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0: Johnny
1: that are sitting around.
0: Anne-Marie, right?
1: Well, and not everybody celebrates Christmas. That's important. So there's already a lot of people sitting around because everything's closed. So there's a lot of people sitting around that are bored not celebrating Christmas. But yeah, I think that they found, apparently these leagues have found that there's a mass audience of people that need things to do on Christmas.
0: Let me tell you right now, bottom line, the NFL games are going to not only double, maybe triple the ratings of the NBA game.
1: I believe you. For me personally, I would rather watch Spurs Knicks than Packers Bears if I'm having to choose. But what I'm going to be doing is not choosing. I'm going to have them all on.
0: No, you got to choose one. Go.
1: No, I don't have to choose.
0: Why no, you, yeah, choose? You do. If you had to choose one or the other, which one are you choosing?
1: Between those two games, I'm choosing Spurs Knicks. Between those two games, I'm
0: between
1: choosing
0: Bears and Packers.
1: Yes, because I care and far less about Bears.
0: With a playoff berth on the line,
1: I would choose,
0: you're going to go early on
1: I would choose NBA
0: slate?
1: Finals rematch. It's the first Christmas Day Finals rematch we've seen since 2017.
0: I
1: love the NBA, though. And I love the NFL.
0: I love the NBA. I worked with the Utah Jazz, and I've worked for the Dallas Mavericks. Give me Packers, Bears anytime with playoff berth on the line versus another 80 games to go between Spurs and Knicks. Sorry.
1: I'll be watching it all. That's my plan. Coming up next, a list that defines college football.
2: 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That's Wednesday's Rich Eisen Show on Disney+, the ESPN app, and ESPN Radio.
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0: Who says preseason doesn't matter? Another chapter in the quarterback competition. Browns, Bears, Saturday, 850 ESPN Cleveland.
8: 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The Jacksonville Jaguars.
9: This is Mike DiRocco covering the Jaguars. Liam Cohen got Trevor Lawrence to play at an MVP level in the back half of last season. For the Jaguars to repeat as AFC South champs, Cohen needs Lawrence to do something that he has yet to do in his career. Play consistently well for a full season. Lawrence isn't learning a new offense or changing his footwork, and he now has a deeper understanding of the offense, a calmer mind, and a better connection with his receivers. Cohen sparked Lawrence's surge by convincing him to let it rip, and the results were dynamic. If Lawrence does it again, the Jaguars may finally reach the playoffs in consecutive seasons for the first time since 1998 and 1999.
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11: 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The Jacksonville Jaguars are on the clock.

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0: It's a surreal feeling. I don't know how long it's been since that final buzzer went off, but I still don't believe it.
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6: The banner will soar into the rafters at Madison Square Garden on October 20th, opening night for the 2026-2027 season. But did the NBA pick the right opponent for the New York Knicks on championship ring night? This is game night here on ESPN Radio. Mia O'Brien, Adam Kaufman. 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If you want to reach us at any time, you can reach us at 1-888-SAY-ESPN. That is 1-888-729-3776. Adam, it'll be LeBron James with a pseudo home game, if you may, if the rumors are true, and he's really going to live in New York City and commute to Philadelphia every single day with a helicopter. I still don't buy that. Nonetheless, the Sixers, the Knicks, opening night. Are you buying it, or do you say, meh, doesn't really do it for me?
7: I'm buying LeBron commuting from New York. I'll start
6: there.
7: I do buy that. I really do. Because what could be more LeBron than making this whole thing about himself on a daily basis?
6: Do you support the helicopter, though?
7: People are going to be tracking it the way they track planes. It's going to be amazing. Where's the helicopter's path? It's going to be amazing.
6: But at the

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0: 68 sacks like the Denver Broncos did a year ago. They have enough reliable names in their secondary, with Travis Hunter now having more of a load back there, that they're able to make up for perhaps some deficiencies on the defensive line.
1: I'm just glad you mentioned Travis Hunter. We couldn't do a Jags segment without at least saying Travis Hunter, so Travis Hunter.
0: Yes, Travis Hunter. I went on Amber and Ian earlier, and they did not ask me about Travis Hunter. Maybe that's a good thing. Maybe he's being counted out for the first time in his life. Maybe that will be fuel to the fire for the former number two overall pick, who is playing both defensive back and wide receiver. Let's make sure we get that on the record. He is Adam Kaufman. I'm Mia O'Brien. Coming up, why did the Vikings choose Kyler Murray over J.J. McCarthy? That's next on Game Night on ESPN Radio.
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0: I'm Mia O'Brien. Kyler Murray has been named the starting quarterback of the Minnesota Vikings, head coach Kevin O'Connell announced today. O'Connell also told reporters that the former number 10 overall pick, J.J. McCarthy, is the Vikings' backup. And Carson Wentz, quote, remains on the roster. Murray signed a one-year, $1.3 million vet minimum deal with Minnesota this offseason. Other news around the NFL, Bears safety Kobe Bryant underwent knee surgery on Friday, according to his head coach, Ben Johnson. He will miss 4 to 6 months. Bryant signed a three-year, $40 million contract with the club this offseason. The 2026 2026-2027 NBA schedule has been released. The defending champion New York Knicks will host LeBron James and the Sixers on opening night, October 20th. A rematch of last year's Western Conference Finals also set for Tuesday opening day as the Spurs and Thunder square off. Christmas Day matchups headlined by the Spurs-Knicks championship game rematch at high noon. Marquee matchup in the WNBA tonight between the Indiana Fever and the New York Liberty. Kelsey Mitchell scored 28. Caitlin Clark had 22 plus 10 assists en route to a 106-92 win. Clark, with her 29th career double-double, passes Sue Bird for third all-time amongst guards in 498 fewer games. Two games currently in progress in the W. The Aces and Mystics tied at 41 at the half. The Sparks lead the Mercury 47-44 at the intermission as well. To the majors, Yankees hold on to beat the Mariners 4-1. Blue Jays handed the Red Sox their fourth straight L 5-3. White Sox fall to the Reds in extras 5-4 on a night in which the Sox gave away 40,000 Pope hats to a sold-out crowd. Cardinals blank the Phillies 2-0. Braves beat the Mets 4-0. For more scores and analysis, check out ESPN.com and the all-new ESPN app. More on QB1 in Minnesota is coming up next on Game Night with Adam Kaufman and yours truly right here on ESPN Radio.
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15: Brian, let's get you caught up to speed in the majors. Yankees hold on to beat the Mariners 4-1. The Blue Jays handed the Red Sox their fourth straight L 5-3. White Sox fall to the Reds in extras 5-4 on a night in which the White Sox gave away 40,000 Pope hats to a sold-out crowd. To games that are currently in progress, the Padres 11. The Brewers, the best team in baseball, 1 at the end of 6. The Rays lead the Athletics 9-2 that game in the bottom of the 7th. The Rangers trailing the Angels 3-2. The Diamondbacks trail the Rockies 3-2. Both those games are in the 7th inning. Headliner tonight in the WNBA, Kelsey Mitchell and Caitlin Clark combined for 50 en route to a 106-92 win for the Indiana Fever over the New York Liberty. Clark finished with 22-10-4 en route to another double-double. She passed Sue Bird for third all-time among guards in 498 fewer games. Two games currently in progress in the WNBA. The Mystics trail the Aces 66-60, 8:07 to go in the 4th. The Mercury lead the Spark 65-64, 144 to play in the 3rd. Kyler Murray has been named the starting quarterback of the Minnesota Vikings per head coach Kevin O'Connell. J.J. McCarthy is the Vikings' backup, says O'Connell, and Carson Wentz still on the roster. Murray signed a one-year, $1.3 million vet minimum deal with Minnesota this offseason. The 2026-2027 NBA schedule has been released. The defending champion New York Knicks will host LeBron James and the Sixers on opening night, Tuesday, October 20th. But a matchup between the number one seed in the East last year, the Pistons, and number two seed Celtics kicks off opening day in Motown at 3 p.m. A rematch of last year's Western Conference Finals rounds out the opening day slate as the Spurs and Thunder square off. For more scores and analysis, check out ESPN.

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9: I'm Mia O'Brien. Let's begin by going around the majors. The Yankees hold on to beat the Mariners 4-1. The Blue Jays handed the Red Sox their fourth straight L, 5-3. The White Sox fall to the Reds in 10, 5-4. One game currently in progress. The Dodgers trailing the Kansas City Royals at home 4-3. That game is in the bottom of the eighth. Other scores from the West Coast. The Cubs defeated the Nationals 8-6. The Braves defeat the Mets 4-0. And then a couple others that just went final. The Padres rout the Brewers 11-2. The Rays defeat the Athletics 12-4. The headliner tonight in the WNBA, Kelsey Mitchell and Caitlin Clark combined for 50 points en route to Indiana's 106-92 win over the New York Liberty. Two games in the 10 o'clock window in the W. The Aces defeat the Mystics 86-76 and snap their seven-game win streak. The Mercury, in dramatic fashion, defeat the Sparks 94-87. Kyler Murray has been named the starting quarterback of the Minnesota Vikings per head coach Kevin O'Connell. O'Connell also told reporters that former number 10 overall pick J.J. McCarthy is Murray's backup and Carson Wentz remains on the roster. The 2026-2027 NBA schedule has been released. The defending champion New York Knicks will host LeBron James and the Sixers on opening night, Tuesday, October 20th. But a matchup between the number one seed in the East last year, the Detroit Pistons, and number two seed Boston Celtics kicks off opening day in Motown at 3 p.m. A rematch of last year's Western Conference Finals rounds out the opening day slate as the Spurs and Thunder square off. For more scores and analysis, check out ESPN.com and the all-new ESPN app. Hear from Caitlin Clark following that 106-92 win and what she wasn't too happy about next on Game Night with Adam Kaufman and yours truly right here on ESPN Radio.
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9: The highest scoring team in the WNBA led wire to wire, mostly, over the 2024 champion New York Liberty tonight. All was well at Gainbridge Fieldhouse. Or was it? 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Mia O'Brien, Adam

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5: Tilapia. So I got a cousin who told me it's not a real fish. And to be honest with you, I didn't hear of tilapia until the 2000s. I had him over one time, and we were doing a fish fry, and he was like, do not buy that tilapia. It's a bottom feeder, and it's not a real fish, genetically engineered. I'm like, really? I go to him for all construction and stuff like that, So I am guilty of following. If you are, like, great at one area,
6: yeah,
5: I will superimpose that on the
6: sun. 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
7: It's the best thing ever. 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
5: Right. 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
7: Right. Telling you right now, my mechanic told me to stay away from tilapia. I'm staying away from tilapia now.
8: When you're looking for good fish conversation, you come to the next level. 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

0: McDermott. Friday brings the 2-1 pitch, and that's crushed to deep right. Here comes the second hit of the game. That is knocked out by Olsen. Into the chop house. It's a 2-run home run, and the Braves have a 4-0 lead in the eighth.
1: 680, the Fan, fourth career 35 home run season for Olsen, and you can put a bow on that one. Braves win 4-0. They've won 10 of their last 11 home games. Best home game record in the span since July 22nd. And the Mets, their 13th shutout loss this season, most in baseball. Guardians, Tigers battle for a wild card spot here in the American League. Tigers, 1.5 back of that final spot. The Guardians, 2 games back. Guardians haven't lost to the Tigers yet this season. They've played 6 times. The Tigers grabbed an early 1-0 lead here, but Cleveland got it right back to keep it tied at 1. And we enter the bottom of the 7th. Tigers are up 4-3.
2: Line drive, base hit into center for McGonigal. McKinstry crosses home plate. Tigers playing a little small ball. And then Kevin McGonigal delivers again, third RBI of the night. 6-2 Tigers.
1: 97.1 the ticket. McGonigal tied a career-high 3 RBI, hitting 409 in the last 5 games. Cleveland scored 2 in the remaining frames, but Detroit, they get the win 6-4. The Tigers snap a 6-game losing streak against the Guardians, and they've won 3 straight and 8 of their last 10. The Guardians, they've lost 3 straight and 6 of their last 7. Orioles, Twins, another tight battle right now in the AL wildcard race. Orioles are 3 games back. Twins, they're just 1.5 out of the final wildcard spot. In the 2nd.
3: This is crushed. Deep center field. This one's way back there, and that will make it to the bullpen. Oh, what a shot over the bullpen from Christian Encarnacion Strand. 5-1 Baltimore. That must have gone 450 feet.
1: WBAL, and that, in fact, was in the 3rd inning. All the scoring here in the early innings. The Twins got 1 back, but Baltimore wins it 5-2. Pete Alonso, 3-for-4 with a home run, 3 home runs over his last 3 games, and the Twins have now lost 3 of their last 4 games. We're half a game back at the 3rd wild card spot prior to that skid. More in the W and the Diamond when SportsCenter All Night continues. 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

0: Padres are one game back of the Phillies and the Diamondbacks for the NL wildcard spot. And San Diego with a hot start here in the second.
1: Here's the 1-0 pitch. Hit hard in the air, deep to left field. Chirillo's back. He turns to watch. This one gonna go! Luis Ranjifo, his first career grand slam. And it puts the Pods ahead 5-0 here in the second.
0: 97.3 The Fan, and you heard it, first career grand slam, and it came versus his former team. So the Padres with a big lead early, and they would add to it in the fifth.
1: 1-0 the pitch. Campisano swings, hits it in the air, deep to left field, way back. This one, gonna go! Luis Campisano hits the Padres' third home run of the night. It's a two-run blast, and 8-1 here in the fifth.
0: And leave it to San Diego to go after more. Three more runs in the sixth. And the Padres run away with this one, 11-2. The Padres, the 11 runs on 17 hits, both their second most this season. The Padres with their fourth straight win to pull into a three-way tie for the final two wild card spots with the D-backs and the Phillies. And the Brewers, it ties their second largest loss this season. Phillies Cardinals, Phillies one game lead over the Padres for the third NL wild card spot, sent Christopher Sanchez to the bump. He entered having won five straight starts, the longest of his career, and we pick it up in the eighth.
2: One ball, one strike. The pitch on the way. A swing, and there's a fly ball. That's it well to center field. Back to the track, the wall, it's a gunner. Frere's first Cardinal home run, and that's his fifth this year in the majors, giving the Cardinals some breathing room at 2-0.
0: Cardinals Radio Network, and you heard it there, his first home run in a Cardinals uni, and despite Sanchez's night, the Cards blank the Phillies 2-0. For Sanchez, it ends that streak of five winning straight starts. Cowboys Rams joint practice, that's next. SportsCenter All Night continues. It's ESPN Radio.
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0: Phillies Cardinals, Phillies one game lead over the Padres for the third NL wild card spot, sent Christopher Sanchez to the bump. He entered having won five straight starts, the longest of his career, and we pick it up in the eighth.
1: One ball, one strike. The pitch on the way. A swing, and there's a fly ball. That's hit well to center field. Back to the track, the wall, it's a goner! Frere's first Cardinal home run, and that's his fifth this year in the majors. Giving the Cardinals some breathing room at 2-0.
0: Cardinals Radio Network, and you heard it there, his first home run in a Cardinals uni, and despite Sanchez's night, the Cards blank the Phillies 2-0. For Sanchez, it ends that streak of five winning straight starts. Cowboys Rams joint practice, that's next. SportsCenter All Night continues. It's ESPN Radio.
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1: The Minnesota Vikings named Kyler Murray their starting quarterback on Tuesday, Coach Kevin O'Connell confirmed. It was the expected conclusion to the team's quarterback competition that saw its share of inconsistent practices leading to the decision. Three-time All-Star catcher Adley Rutschman went 1-for-3 and walked twice in his Red Sox debut Tuesday night.

0: in year one with a coach have success at the highest level of the sport. Maybe Minnesota is saying, we'd rather take this approach than investing $50 million a year in the wrong guy.
1: Yeah, that makes sense. All I'm saying
0: because
1: is...
0: Because that's a guaranteed way to get you fired.
1: Absolutely.
0: Ask Mike McDaniel from Miami.
1: You're right. That part, you're
0: ask
1: right.
0: Ask Nat Hackett from Denver. Like, that's the guaranteed way to get you fired.
1: Understood. And I think it's a very interesting spin that you're presenting here. I just think overall, this is the most unique QB situation in the NFL. 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Something's off with that. Nothing's off except for CeCe's high five when it comes to 5-Hour Energy.
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8: 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Along with Chris Canty, Evan Cohen with you. Small's off today. Throwing out the first pitch, though. No big deal. Cardinals, Phillies. CeCe's shaking his head preemptively, nervous about her performance.
9: You should be nervous, too. We all should be. It's not just Fallman that's out there. It's all of us.
8: Well, what are you
9: rooting
8: for?
9: It's our show. I'm rooting for her to have a good first pitch.
8: See, that's where we're different.
9: I don't want her to bounce it. She already double bounced it. She already embarrassed herself. We already had the unsportsmanlike moment when it comes to Smallman throwing out first pitches.
8: Yeah.
9: But now our reputation in these streets is on the line. We don't need her representing our sports talk radio show to go out there and embarrass herself again.
8: Okay.
9: It's it would be embarrassing for us.
8: Okay. I mean, all of a sudden, she has like the 50 Cent Baba Booey pitch where it like hits somebody on the side. You wouldn't laugh at that?
9: So you want her to hurt somebody else?
8: I don't want to hurt
9: So you
8: them.
9: Want her to embarrass herself again
8: Wait,
9: and then hurt somebody
8: hurt
9: else?
8: Hurt someone.
9: Well, you just said hit somebody with the pitch.
8: What is Vegas East rooting for? What are you guys honestly rooting for today with her first pitch?
10: We have faith that it's actually going to be right down the plate.
8: That's not what I asked you.
10: No, we're rooting for her to do well.
11: I want her to nail it. I just think she will literally beat herself up for years if she doesn't.
12: I want her to nail it, but I don't think she's going to. But I want her to.
8: Well, the
9: of course, Pat is going to be the pessimist.
8: Well, the big problem
12: I said
8: is,
12: I want her to nail it.
8: Yeah, but she's already saying her arm hurts, which is why pitchers don't pitch every
9: Play
8: day.
9: Play through pain.
11: She's also in her head already.
8: Well, how can you not be? And how many people are showing up? 101 ESPN, her hometown station in St. Louis. I don't know if I want to speak out of turn here on this, but I'm pretty sure they got a suite for this.
9: What?
8: Oh, my goodness. Here's what I'm going to tell you. There's a suite involved with someone somewhere. I don't know if it's her family got a suite or the station got a suite. There's some suite of people that are showing up today specifically for her. So I don't know who. I don't know. There's extra people on hand for this today.
9: Oh, boy.
8: There you go. All right.
9: And you're not rooting for her.
8: Well, I'm rooting for her to make a memorable moment for the the show we do every day for 4 hours.
9: But it would be a memorable moment if she grooves one right down the middle.
8: That would be true. After double. Yeah.

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13: 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Along with Chris Canty, Smalls off today. She is throwing the first pitch at the Cardinals and Phillies game, 2.05 p.m. Eastern time. ESPN Unlimited, ESPN app has the game for you. I'm not putting her on the hot mess list. Evan Cohen with you. Well, not this week.
11: So
13: it's on the table for next week.
11: There's a chance that she can make an appearance on the hot mess list.
13: Yeah, so basically how the hot mess list works, at 10:01 a.m. Eastern on the Wednesday of the week before is when that week's events start for the hot mess list. So she will be after that, meaning after our show today, right? Hot mess list. People go into the week, or teams or organizations that go into the week looking, all right, okay, things are quiet, whatever. And then you come out of the week and you're like, what happened there? What is going on with you? So here we go. Smalls not on it. Number five.
8: Number five.
13: The Pittsburgh Pirates and Paul Skeens starts. Disaster right now. Paul Skeens, many people say, best pitcher in baseball. He and Miz, you know, he's awesome. It's Cy Young Award winner. He's amazing. Okay, cool. Do you know that the Pittsburgh Pirates in his last 16-game start, are 3-13 team record in those games. Do you know that he has not pitched 7 innings or more since his first start out of the break? Do you know that going into last night, a 2-0 loss to the Marlins, where he only threw 65 pitches,

0: He can afford the cover-up, too. Ooh, ooh, check out my tat. It says, invest well, live a little. 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
15: This is Eric Woodyard covering the Detroit Lions. And entering the 2026 season, people are wondering if the Lions' Super Bowl window has closed. From 2023 to 2025, the Lions entered the season as legitimate Super Bowl contenders. However, they fell way short of expectations in 2025 and were faced with a lot of decisions to make this offseason. For starters, Detroit hired Drew Petsy as the new offensive coordinator and retooled the offensive line after releasing veteran linemen Taylor Decker and Graham Glasgow. Still, Detroit's offense has the potential to be one of the most explosive units in the league, with quarterback Jared Goff, running back Jahmyr Gibbs, and wide receivers Amon-Ra St. Brown and Jameson Williams all returning. But keeping marquee players healthy could be critical to the squad remaining in contention.
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16: 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As the Detroit Lions last year, people probably forget, because we think about the Vikings QB issues last year, the Lions were technically the last place team at 9-8. Jahmyr Gibbs has a new deal. Penei Sewell, the all-world tackle, moves from right to left. There is certainly questions in terms of injuries, center, safety, cornerback. Obviously, some issues there because their former first-round pick, Terrion Arnold, had off-the-field concerns that they moved on from him as he's now visiting other teams. The new OC, as was just mentioned, Jared Goff has been an excellent quarterback for them, but is probably a year and a half away from, like, all right, extension, no extension, reworking of the deal. How are we going to look at that? There's a lot, obviously, to dive into, and they feel like one of these teams that if I told you they won the division, you'd believe it. If I told you they finished in last place, you'd believe it. What are the Detroit Lions this year?
6: Oh, I don't know if I believe the Detroit Lions are going to finish in last place. Have you looked at their schedule?
16: They saw them last year finish in last place. That's why I say that.
6: No, I understand that, but they're a team that only is playing against one team that had a winning record all year long before their bye week, which is in week 6, right? They've got the New Orleans Saints week 1 at home, on the road against the Buffalo Bills, home against the New York Jets, on the road against Carolina and Arizona. I understand this is the NFL and those are all professional players on those teams, but it's a really soft schedule early on for Dan Campbell's group going into year 6 of his tenure. And when you look at Dan Campbell, first year aside, the floor for this team has been a winning record. 9 wins or more. That's who they are. Now, last year, they weren't great in the division. It was one of the most competitive divisions in all of football. I think they finished with a 2-4 record in the NFC North. I expect that that's going to change. But with this Detroit Lions team, the key is going to be health on the defensive side of the ball. I know what they're going to be on offense. I understand Cade Mays' injury, but they also traded for Juice Scruggs to play center. He started 20 games in his first 3 years in the NFL in Houston. So they've got quality depth at that spot on their offensive line. My biggest concern is what Detroit is going to be on the defensive side of the ball. You've had so many injuries over the last couple of years, and you still have a lot of injuries on the back end of that defense. And then, oh, by the way, former first-round pick Terrion Arnold, who you were going to be depending on, is not going to be available now. He's off your team because of off-the-field issues. So I think the defensive side of the ball is the biggest one to call into question for Detroit.
16: May I potentially pitch a solution?
6: Please.
16: Are they a Max Crosby team?
6: They should be. They should be. If you're Detroit, what are you waiting on? What exactly are you waiting on? Why would you waste years with Jared Goff in the heart of his prime? Goff is what, 31 years old? So there's still a little bit of runway there. You still have talent around him. You had 2,000 yards receivers last year. Had a 1,000 yard running back. I mean, Goff was a 4,000 yard passer. You were one of two NFL teams that.

0: guys along that defensive line would pummel the quarterback. It doesn't even matter who's behind you at that point. So when we look at the Lions, last thing, guesstimate of a record and where they finish in the division.
1: I'm going to say the Lions are the second place team in the NFC North. And I think they finish with a record of 11-6.
0: Wow. So right now you have Bears, Lions, Vikings, Packers in that order?
1: Correct.
0: Wow. 2-8, Detroit Lions. I'm over it. Pat Costello, next. 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
3: 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I'm over it.
0: Ugh.
3: With Pat the producer.
16: There's an epidemic going on. People wearing jeans at the gym.
17: Oh, really?
16: Are you going to go about your day? Corned beef and cabbage. Disgusting. I don't know why people eat this. Does anyone still go to tanning salons and use tanning beds? Like, Ev, I know you're a big spray tan guy.
17: I'm not afraid to admit that I've gotten spray tans in the past. I got one before the Super Bowl. You guys ripped me.
16: Yeah, you were orange.
17: How dare you? It was a beautiful golden brown.
16: Ugh.
18: I'm over it. I'm sick and tired and over it.
16: Get a life.
0: 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No small. She's throwing out the first pitch today. Cardinals and Phillies, 205, 215.

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6: I've come to the part with this quarterback competition that it's Shedeur Sanders, it's Shedeur Sanders, it's Shedeur Sanders.
7: Do you agree with me that Deshaun looked better than Shedeur today?
6: Yeah.
7: Agree? That's
6: yeah.
7: Not some grand statement about Shedeur's space in the universe.
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2: Live from the Universal Windows Direct Studios, this is The Really Big Show. Here are your hosts, Aaron Goldhammer and Chris Oldak.
6: Hey-o! What's up, everybody? Good morning. Here we go. We are live. We are ready, I think. We got a lot of moving parts today.
13: We're always ready.
6: So let's get into it, because if we don't, I don't know what's going to happen to my phone. I've had one of these days, Chris, where my phone keeps vibrating and shaking and this and that. It's a big day out at Browns Camp for us because our partners at University Hospitals have Rainbow Day today, where we're going to help them highlight a couple of kids who have dealt both with sports and pediatrics, kind of like all in the mix together. So looking forward to being out there at Browns Camp with them this afternoon. I hope that the rain holds off and that we are outside today. And I think, Chris, correct me if I'm wrong, I mean, either the coach is going to name a quarterback for the Bears game today, or he's just going to wait until the game starts and one of the guys is going to go running out of the tunnel and that's the guy that's going to start the game.
13: You would think, but I mean, do we really know for sure whether or not he's naming a starter? I don't know.
6: Well,
13: according to the depth chart,
6: hold on. There has to be a starter.
13: Of course there does. We all know that. We're smart enough to realize
6: Unless,
13: that.
6: Is it possible that on the first play he'll have both Deshaun or and
13: that's
6: Shedeur?
13: See, now you're
6: both guys on the field at the same time?
13: Now you're just making a mockery of it, right? Like, just pick a guy and go.
6: All right, you weren't happy with the depth chart that lists both guys.
13: What are you doing?
6: It's a little stupid that they make you come out with a depth chart, unofficial depth chart, before the first preseason game. But this is released to the media every year. We always read too much into it, the unofficial depth chart. But who does it say is the starting quarterback of the Browns, Chris?
13: Deshaun Watson or Shedeur Sanders.
6: What are we doing? It's the longest name for a quarterback in the history of time. But they're being very careful not to give any indication that one guy has the lead over another guy. Chris, what they don't realize is that at some point they're going to have to start a quarterback.
13: Right. Right. It's like, okay, fine. You know what? The Browns want to play this game. Fine. I'll play. I'll wait until September 13th. Okay? Congratulations, you win. I don't know who the starting quarterback is.
6: So I think there are 31 teams in the NFL.

0: that have a name on their depth chart under quarterback one.
1: Right.
0: And then there's the Browns. Aren't we proud of them? I mean, let's give them a nice round of applause for that.
1: I've given Todd Monken a lot of credit up to this point. It's things like that that for me remind me that, you know what, nothing's really changed yet. Right? Yeah, yet.
0: Right. The Browns is the Browns, as Juju Smith-Schuster once so appropriately said. The Browns is the Browns. And until they prove otherwise. Now, Chris, do we have good players on this team? Yes. Am I excited about the improved receiving core? Yes. Do I think the offensive line will be better? I don't know how it could be worse. Do I think the defense can play a little bit? Sure. Do I think the kickers really turned a corner? Saved Andrew Berry's job. But, man, until they get serious about the most important position in sports, it's really hard to take this whole thing seriously. It just is a perfect image that sums up the current state of affairs. Everything else on that depth chart looks ready to win some games.
1: Right.
0: But then there's this one position with this really awkward, too long double name with an or in the middle of it that just stands out, and it's hard to take your eyes off of it.
1: Right. I know we'll get to the unfiltered five later, but I've seen this comment now for the last 3 days. It's from Corn Fairy. It says, you sure you want to take the over 5.5, Paw?
0: Yeah.
1: He continues, assuming it's a guy.
0: It's taunting.
1: Taunting
0: it's,
1: me.
0: It's
1: mocking me.
0: I've thrown a flag. It's 15 yards for taunting. Corn Fairy, like, just let us dream. There'll be plenty of time for us to lament the fact that the Browns can't score and that their quarterbacks suck once the season starts. We all know it's true. Anybody out there think the Browns have good quarterback play coming this year? Even the most ardent Shadur fan just wants him to get a chance. I'm not sure they really believe that he can get out there and play. Now, yesterday, apparently an errant Shadur pass or a late Shadur pass nearly wiped out one of our teammates during practice. Andrew Siciliano on the call. What number is it, Paul? Andrew Siciliano on the call as the quarterback tracker nearly was annihilated.
2: Oh, no, Chops has been taken down. Eddie Olafosio, the linebacker, took down Chops. Will there be a quarterback tracker today?
3: He popped up.
2: He popped up. He's okay. He is okay.
0: Chops comes in here and he goes, I shouldn't be saying this, but I will. He goes, well, Shadur was late on the throw, and so that's why this linebacker went barreling into me. You got to have your head on a swivel when you're out there at practice, folks. Even if you're a fan, you want to make sure that you know where the ball is at all times because these are big dudes and they come flying around. And Chops was just, apparently, he said he got annihilated.
1: He said he got destroyed. He's walking around limping. He's holding his side. Says he's still in a lot of pain, but I give him credit. And you heard it in the clip there. He was like, I popped right up. And you heard Bo Bishop. He goes, yep, he popped up.
2: Oh, no, Chops has been taken down. Eddie Olafosio, the linebacker, took down Chops. Will there be a quarterback tracker today?
3: He popped up.
2: He popped up. He's okay. He is okay.
0: And yes, there was a tracker.
1: Of course there was.
0: You know, look, we're one of the Browns' corporate partners, right? So we're part of this to some degree, right? But I want the Browns to understand, like, they have to keep the business side of this issue out of the football decision that it is. And it's been a problem in Berea before. So I don't think that I'm totally acting wild to just remind them of this. I get that probably most of the Browns' corporate partners want to see Shadur Sanders play. I get that most of their fans want to see Shadur Sanders play. Todd Monken has to try to make the best decision for the team. And that might mean that Deshaun Watson starts the season. But Chris, as we've been saying since the beginning of training camp, who starts the year is totally overrated. Why? Because both guys are very likely to play, unless the Browns like Gabriel as a backup, the Browns decide Watson's their starter, and then the question comes up, which I controversially posed on Monday what would happen to Shedeur Sanders in that situation. So I've said, could he be traded? Could he be released? That's the rub for this whole thing. No pun intended. But, you know, I just want everybody to understand the Browns have to put the quarterback that they think gives them the best chance to win. The problem is neither one of these guys really gives you a great chance to win. Neither of them are totally jumping off the page. I guess based on the tracker that Watson has been better. And right, Chris, we expect him to start on September 13th, right?
1: I mean, I have this entire time.
0: Yeah, but don't let what the fans think. We run a good show. I get it. We've done it for a long time. What Riz wants and what Grossi wants and what I want, like it affects the public perception of the team. But Todd Monken has to have blinders on here, and they cannot perpetuate the competition to the detriment of the team to try to make it look like they're running a fairer shot for Shedeur Sanders to get the job.
1: You know what forms an opinion of the team more than this show?
0: Winning.
1: Yeah, there you go. So if the less popular decision at quarterback in their mind gives you a better chance to win, do that. Do that. Because I know Browns fans. I am one. If Deshaun Watson is the starter and he starts winning games, good.
0: Right.
1: That is a good thing.
0: They call it the great deodorant in sports. But, Chris, if Deshaun Watson starts playing like Deshaun Watson has played in Cleveland before,
1: then it'll sort itself out.
0: But then, Chris, he's not going to be in there for very long. As we know, they will make the change. They may make the change before Carolina at home on September 27th, for all we know. So I would like the Browns to make a decision here. It seems like we're slowly inching towards that. At the very least, they should feel comfortable telling us who's going to start the preseason game on Saturday. I'm sure the Bears are spending a lot of time thinking about it and worrying about it as they get ready for, you know, whatever they're going to put out there.
1: But that's the other thing, Aaron. No one game plans in these things.
0: Right.
1: The teams are worried about working on their own stuff.
0: Yeah, and they know. I thought this was interesting. Todd Monken was on the Todd Monken Show last night, the premiere of the Todd Monken Show. Welcome to being the coach of the Browns, Todd. How much he wants the starting quarterback to play in the first preseason game Saturday, 1:00, Bears. You can listen right here on the home of the Browns.
3: I anticipate each quarterback in the game they start will play a half, might play into the second half.
4: Okay.
3: Just to get in a little bit of rhythm, right? I think it's unfair to, you don't know how, you might have one drive. What are you going to do, take them out? Two drives, three drives. Love to get a 2-minute.
4: Yeah.
3: Right? I mean, if you take them out, they're never going to get a 2-minute, right? We got to find a way to manufacture a 2-minute if we can.
0: Okay, so I kind of like this, Chris, because I never valued the, stick them out there for a series, see what happens, and then yank them out of the game.
1: Six plays, you punt, and then you're done.
0: Yeah, right. And it's like, what did we even accomplish here? Todd apparently is going to play the starting quarterback for a half. And then the other quarterback, Chris, I would gather is going to get a good chunk of the second half. So I don't think we're going to see much of Gabriel, and I don't know that we're going to see Talen Green at all.
1: Fine.
0: Yeah.
1: Fine. Like,
0: okay.
1: Let's stop worrying about the fourth quarterback. Please.
0: Okay.
1: For the love of God.
0: Okay.
1: Sorry, Talen.
0: This is just going to be different than we're used to. We're used to the Talen Green of the team playing the entire preseason game. Now he might not be playing any of the preseason game at all. Todd Monken on if we should read too much into the depth chart when it comes out who is number one at quarterback.
5: Well, unless Peter screwed it up, it should say or. So unless Peter didn't, you know, somehow there was a typo, it should say or.
0: And it does say or. Shedeur Sanders or Deshaun Watson. But Watson is listed first. Does that mean anything to you, Chris?
1: No.
0: Means something to me. I mean, they don't want to admit it, but I kind of know where this whole thing is going, and I think so do they. Monk and how he reacted at the end of Monday's practice. This was interesting. Throw in the headset, Chris, the walkie-talkie, and the penalties at the end of the practice on Monday.
5: Well, unfortunately, we sent him back with their head coach being emotionally hijacked, which isn't a good thing, okay? So, and I told him that this morning that can't happen. I should have just gone to a different cadence. Let's let us play out the drill. I was obviously frustrated. So, again, we're never too old to learn, right? Keep processing, getting better. And so that's one thing we sent him home with.
0: Chris, you had an interesting read on that comment. What do you think is going on there with Coach?
1: So over the last handful of years, whether you liked it or not, Kevin Stefanski showed zero emotion on the sidelines. Could score a 90-yard touchdown. You could throw a pick six. Same reaction. They'd cut to him on the sideline on the TV broadcast. You'd see the exact same reaction, the same stoic presence on the sidelines. With Todd Monken, one of the questions we, you know, throughout the offseason, we've had this conversation of, oh, he's checking every box. He's checking every box. And then one of us would inevitably say, yeah, but he hasn't coached a game yet. Okay. I think Monday's practice was a little insight to what we could potentially see on the sidelines on Sunday.
0: So do you want a coach that's going to take off his headset and throw it and scream at somebody? Or is that a good thing? Is it a bad thing? When is it okay? When is it not okay?
1: That's what he has to figure out. When is it okay? Because if there is a controversial call that he's yelling to, and I'm just using this as an example, if there's a controversial call and he is so focused on yelling at the refs and throwing a headset and this and that, meanwhile, if we're still on offense, he's got to call another play. You've got to be locked in and focus on not get a delay of game.
0: Right.
1: So those are the little things where, okay, he's emotional. Up to this point, I think everybody has liked that, right?
0: Yeah.
1: Can you harness that and bottle it and then open that bottle up at the right time? We don't know yet.
0: Chris, the gets us meter on throwing the walkie-talkie, I think, came off to the fans as, this is refreshing.
1: Right.
0: Finally, a coach is acting like me when the Browns commit three consecutive false start penalties. But I don't know, Chris, where do the fans belong? On the sideline or in the stands?
1: In the booth with the headset on? No, they belong in the stands.
0: Right. Who is our last coach who acted like a fan?
1: If you don't wear brown and orange, you don't matter. Mr. Pittsburgh started it. Yeah. Freddie Kitchens.
0: How long did he last?
1: One season.
0: As coach of the... Okay. So you got to have a coach that understands that he's who everybody looks to in those situations. And I think what Todd is saying there is he let the emotions get the best of him. The emotions hijacked the way he handled the practice.
1: But the way I think he
0: cannot do that during games. It might, Browns fans might be like, yeah, see there, he's doing something about it. But I don't know.
1: But for him to say what he said yesterday, though. No, it might not be, but he didn't double down on it yesterday, right?
0: Yeah.
1: So I think he has enough, I'll give him credit, I think he has enough self-awareness hey,
0: good,
1: I can't act like that.
0: Also, you don't want a coach who has no emotion at all.
1: Right.
0: That's Kevin, we got to coach better, we got to play better, and, it's not acceptable. Yeah, we just got to be better. It's on me,
1: We'll get it fixed.
0: We'll get it fixed. Right, yeah. Because it never got fixed. Chris, it is such a fine line that a coach in sports has to walk between not enough emotion and too much emotion, and when to push a certain button, when to say something publicly, when to shut. This is why there are only 32 of these jobs.
1: Right.
0: And being able to get the best defensive alignment versus being able to handle those kinds of situations, that's why there's such a thing as a great football mind who's a great coordinator.
1: Right.
0: And a guy who's a great head coach.
1: Right. It's what you see, you see it in basketball, kind of more so from the college level, of coaches getting tossed. And you're like, whoa, you've never seen that from that guy before. And the coach after the game was like, you know what? This seemed like the right time that I had to show my team that I have their back. And I knew I was going to get. So pick the right time to lose your mind, Todd.
0: Terry Francona was an absolute and is an absolute master at this.
1: Right.
0: Knowing when to lean on his team a little bit, when to back off, when to scream at an umpire, when to let a bad call go, when to show a lot of emotion, when to just stick another piece of bubble gum in your giant head and keep chewing. Like, it is an, that is an art. It's not a science. It's an art. You have to know your team well enough to know what they need when it, and that has nothing to do with football. It just has everything to do with people.
1: Right.
0: And I'm curious to see how Todd Monken handles that. And if we were doing an interview, a one-on-one with Todd Monken today, Chris, I would want to talk a lot about this. I would want to hear his thoughts about when he's going to get emotional and throw something and when it's not appropriate. Is it ever appropriate to do that? When it's not okay, when you want to stick up for your players and when you're worried that everybody else is going to lose focus because you're losing your mind.
1: Right.
0: I remember there was a big Ohio State-Michigan game where Jim Harbaugh took a 15-yard personal foul penalty, and it was like the turning point in the game. You can't do that. So that'll be really interesting to watch. We'll see if a quarterback is named today. Guys, I don't want to promise this because I don't know what the heck they're doing out in Berea. We're going to hear from the head coach of the Browns. Today is the last time that the Browns will practice on the field in front of fans for the entirety of training camp. And it's the last time we will see them practice until they get out on the field in Chicago at 1 o'clock on Saturday afternoon. Guys, I got to shout out the all natural bee pollen power of Joe Bees. Joe has been a partner of ours, Chris, now for 19 plus years. That's the Bernie Kosar anniversary, as we know here in Cleveland. Chris, you've been taking the product not 19 years, but for a while, and you say it makes a really big difference.
1: I mean, I haven't been taking it 19, but I think this October it'll be 3 years, and I feel great. You know, I have the energy to get through my day, the immune boost that my body has. I don't get sick nearly as often as I used to, and if I do, it's only something small, and I bounce back much quicker. But just, you know, I've had some people come up to me and say, like, so what's the biggest thing that you've noticed? And it is a blanket statement, and I understand that, but it's just the overall, I just feel better. And when you feel better, you know it. If you're worn down at the end of the day, or you're reaching for your third or fourth cup of coffee by 11 o'clock in the morning or noon, you know it. If you can feel yourself getting sick every other week or every couple weeks, you know it. When you feel better, you know it. And for me, that's one of the biggest things taking Joby's. I just feel better overall. I know that as much as I try to eat healthy and I try to work out, I know my body's not getting all the nutrition that it needs. But with Joby's, that helps my body get everything it does need.
0: 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Chris, it is Survey Wednesday, presented by Ohio Vein and Vascular, and we're going to do something that I don't think we've... Have we ever done this? I don't know.
1: I don't know.
0: Guys, you know who's going to decide the survey questions today? You are going to decide the survey questions today. Is it out of laziness in our part? Lack of preparation? No.
1: Never.
0: Never. No, in all seriousness, if you're in the YouTube chat, you have to be a YouTube chatter. And RJ is looking at it now.
1: The BGJ attorneys chat, Bartel, Georgialis, and Juarez.
0: Okay. Yes. How about it for Bartel, Georgialis, and Juarez? If there's a survey question you've always wanted to ask, if you were producing the show and coming up with Survey Wednesday, which is a bit that Riz and I have done for 20 years, on Wednesday we ask a series of survey questions, three or four, right, Chris, usually is the number.
1: Yeah, right around there.
0: We take calls at 216-710-0850. We take your social media tweets. I'm at HammerNation19. Chris is at the OG Paw. We take your YouTube comments because the YouTube chat is where it's at. The BGJ Attorneys YouTube chat on the ESPN Cleveland YouTube channel if you're there watching the show. If there's a survey question you've always wanted to ask, post it in the chat now. If you're not in the chat, get in there now so that you can get your question recommended and you have the ability to influence Survey Wednesday today. Are there any

0: question. Thank you, David. What sandwich is the best sandwich? Chris, look at me. I've never had a pork product in my life. Okay?
1: Uh-huh. Yep.
2: It's an Italian sandwich.
0: Chris, our partners at Treepy, you know, I don't even know that I'm saying that right. Treepy, you know, is a sandwich place. It's on Lorraine. Oh my God, the Godfather, their Italian sandwich. Chris, I could eat it for lunch every day and not get sick of it. The flavor profile, it is tremendous. What else, Chris? What is the best sandwich has made it?
1: This is from Jackal. I don't think this is a question for us today. He says, who's your least favorite person on The Really Big Show?
0: Ooh.
1: Like, what kind of question is that?
0: I think we could ask it. And I think the answer is obvious. It's RJ.
1: I mean, we can ask it if we want. That's fine. That grossy, man.
0: Yeah, man.
1: Always looking to next year.
0: Right. God, he's driving me crazy.
1: Who would you rather have, Myles Garrett or Jared Verse?
0: For what? For this year or for next 5 years?
1: It doesn't say.
0: Man, I got to tell you, I've been so impressed with Jared Verse. Chris, the leader that he is. I've said this. I think the Browns defense could be better than last year, even though individually, of course, they're going to miss having one of the greatest defensive players of all time on it. I think the unit as a whole might perform better without so much attention and focus placed on Miles. All right, Chris, we better get going here. We got Fan Survey Wednesday. We got Grossi coming up at 10. We're going to make a major announcement about our high school football coverage coming up today at 10:30. We will hear from Todd Monken and find out whether there is going to be a quarterback starting. Apparently playing a half or more on Saturday against the Chicago Bears. 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
0: It's in the Joby's Twitter inbox. Now, the survey questions were just for the BGJ Attorney's YouTube chat, right, Chris? I'm at Hammer Nation 19.
1: That's what you said, but if there's a good one on Twitter, I think we take it.
0: You're at the OG Paws. Smilner says, what's your favorite sports conspiracy theory of all time? Is it the frozen envelope in the NBA draft lottery? Is it the Cal Ripken, Kevin Costner story? I don't even want to get into the details of that. Chris, do you have a favorite sports conspiracy of all time?
1: Oh, boy. I'd almost have to, it's such catching me out of the blue. I'd almost have to hear a few to get the juices flowing.
0: The frozen envelope
1: is great. That
0: is
1: one. I mean, also the idea of LeBron's draft.
0: Oh,
1: to
0: my
1: be
0: God.
1: Fixed. I mean,
0: Chris, it was totally. It was fixed, and I love it. I love the NBA draft lottery. Chris, as the Cavs, we're not the best at everything, but we're the best at winning draft lotteries.
1: Yeah.
0: That's for damn sure. Sensible Steve tweets the show and says, I can make an argument that Gabriel and Green have the best chance to be on the team next year. Watson's gone. Sanders would be splitting reps with the Messiah. He's gone. Gabriel is a professional NFL backup, and Green is a project. If you're looking at the future, maybe those guys should be. I think they might get the third game, maybe, but if we've decided on a quarterback by then.
1: Probably.
0: But I think it's important to talk to Tony Grossi about that because it sounds like this first game is going to be split between the two guys vying for the starting job. Chris, what else are you seeing? BGJ Attorney's YouTube chat.
1: Yeah, Padua fan says, Monken needs to light a fire under this young team. I'm glad he blew a gasket.
0: Survey Wednesday from George in Columbus says, what would your walkout music be if you were the closer coming out of the bullpen?
1: Ooh.
0: Mine would be Ric Flair's entrance music. George in Columbus. You know me, I'm not a huge wrestling guy. I wish I knew more about it and was cool enough to be a fan of it when I was a kid. So I don't know totally what Ric Flair's music is. I mean, the stereotypical one, Paul, is Enter Sandman, right, by Metallica.
1: That was Mariano Rivera. Yeah.
0: And somebody else has stolen it. What did Emmanuel Clase had one, didn't he?
1: Yeah, but it wasn't that.
0: And then who's the Edwin Diaz had the, I don't know if they use it now.
1: He had the trumpet.
0: In L.A., but they have the Timmy Trumpet guy. Do you have Ric Flair's entrance music? It's-

0: It's coming up right now. Hang on.
1: All right. Stand by. Ladies and gentlemen, coming out of the bullpen. Oh, Rick Wild Thing Vaughn, of course. Here he is. George in Columbus. Well, this is 2001, A Space Odyssey.
0: I think this is what he came out to.
1: Could you be a Cleveland closer and steal Wild Thing Rick Vaughn's Wild Thing?
0: If you backed it up, hell yeah, you could.
1: And it would go over great. All right. We will give you your survey questions. We will settle on a group here. And then we will get the full party started with the headlines next. I'm Aaron Goldhammer, Chris Oldak. This is 850 ESPN Cleveland. You can watch us on the ESPN Cleveland YouTube page.
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0: 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Paul, we've got some good ones and some weird things coming in as I check out what's happening in the BJJ Attorney's YouTube chat. For some reason, a lot of talk of Mr. Hero today, which is just kind of making me hungry for a Roman burger, to be honest with you. I told everybody I like Mr. Hero. I just, you know, historically, I like Wendy's a little better. But if Mr. Hero wants to come and have Hammer endorse, you know, I'm open to, I'm always open to wheeling and dealing. Chris, some of your favorite questions that have hit so far in the YouTube chat are what? Seth the Wine Guy had a good one. The worst movie you've ever seen. So let's add that to the list. Paw.
1: Okay.
0: Give me question number one, please.
2: Number one.
0: Seth the Wine Guy. Chris, what is the worst movie you've ever seen?
1: So I'm trying to remember the name of it. It was so bad. I saw it in a theater. I've only walked out once. And for the life of me, I cannot remember the name of it. It had something to do with some monster in the water that it was just not believable. I walked out.
0: You walked out?
1: I've walked out of a theater once in my life.
0: Was it The Shape of Water, the monster sex movie?
1: No, it wasn't. I can't remember for the life of me, though. I'm just Googling awful movies.
0: Awful movies with monsters. I love all the shark, whale. I'll watch The Meg any day, anytime. I actually think Jaws 2 isn't half bad. Major League 2 is good. Major League 3 is
1: Major
0: awful.
1: League 3 is terrible.
0: Chris, I think that Hangover 3 is one of the worst movies I've ever seen. Hangover 2 is good. Hangover 3 is awful. But Chris, there is a movie called The Avengers. But it's not the Avengers,
1: not the Marvel movie
0: that you're thinking of. It's like some British ripoff. I think Ralph Fiennes is in it. It's like a weird spy caper thing, but people are talking to each other on their shoes, and canes are turning into weapons. And
3: Ralph Fiennes, Uma Thurman, and Sean Connery.
0: Yeah, horrible movie.
1: The YouTube chat saying Caddyshack 2.
0: Yeah.
1: That is right up there as one of the worst movies.
0: Can I say something embarrassing? I've never seen Caddyshack 1.
1: Really?
0: Why are you looking at me like that? Does it hold up?
3: It's one of the best comedies ever made.
1: Yes.
0: You guys make all these Caddyshack jokes and I pretend like I know what you're talking about. That Chevy Chase, boy, he's riot. Nope, never seen Caddyshack. All right, question number two.
2: Number two.
0: It's been so long, Chris, I forget who recommended it. What is the best sandwich of all of the sandwiches, Paul? What is the best sandwich?
1: I mean, I like me a good old chicken bacon ranch on a bun.
0: Of course.
1: I mean, it's like the Italian sandwich is good, sure. You know, you could get into the debate, is a sub a sandwich and all that, but
0: yeah, sub is a sandwich.
1: Give me a big piece of grilled or fried chicken, doesn't matter.
0: Now, look, because I've never had an Italian sub.
1: Never.
0: I think that the chicken parm sandwich, when you take chicken parm and you put it on a sandwich, it takes it to a whole nother level. I think it's tremendous.
1: It's good, but, or would you rather just have the chicken parm and not have it as a sandwich?
0: No, I'd rather have the sandwich. Reg, what is the greatest sandwich of all the sandwiches?
3: Guys, I haven't had fast food in like 5 years.
0: You don't need fast food.
3: No, it could be peanut butter and jelly. I'll eat it with apple jelly.
0: Peanut butter.
1: Well, you got to go grape jelly in my opinion.
3: I go apple, but if you really want to get nuts with it, fill it with SpaghettiOs.
1: Hold on.
0: Wait, your peanut butter sandwich has SpaghettiOs on it?
3: Yeah. I'll dump SpaghettiOs in the middle of it.
0: I'm so much more fascinated by this than I am Shador or Deshaun.
1: I have never been more proud of you because that sounds like a slop pot
0: waiting
1: sandwich.
0: To happen. Yeah. Yep.
3: Delish. Delish.
1: A Reuben, like that has to be up on the top.
0: If it's here's the thing.
1: I mean, listen.
0: If it's not a good one, a Reuben can be terrible. But if it is a good one, a Reuben.
1: Like on a Reuben, you can't have the bread can't be like soggy. Like right. It has to be toasted.
0: It also has to be rye bread.
1: Correct.
0: For it to be a really good Reuben, like you gotta. It's one of the things I miss the most about Jack's Deli. Chris, question number three.
2: Number three.
0: Boy, I forget who offered this one too. In the BGJ attorney chat, shout out to the chatters who were taking over Survey Wednesday today. Chris, what's your favorite all-time sports conspiracy theory? Your favorite all-time sports conspiracy theory. Is it the frozen envelopes in the NBA? Is it that they grooved a pitch? What's the home run that was the... what am I thinking of? Like that Hank Aaron's record-breaking home run was really a fastball right down the middle throw. No, it was Cal Ripken, right? What the Cal Ripken got one of these grooved pitches that he was able to drive out of the ballpark. Do you have a favorite sports conspiracy theory and one that you believe in?
1: I mean, I definitely believe that the NBA, and we kind of mentioned it, the NBA draft lottery to me back in the day was just rigged all over the place.
0: Is it still rigged now?
1: No, but I think back in the day it was.
0: Chris, I love the notion that David Stern threw Michael Jordan out of the NBA for 2 years without anybody knowing that
1: really retiring.
0: Right, that his trip to baseball was really a gambling-related suspension.

0: good one.
1: But nobody knows about it. It's just a conspiracy theory. All right. Any other ones, Chris, you've seen in the YouTube chat that you like that you want to throw out there? We can continue to add as we go. The BGJ Attorneys chat is where you can check out if you're watching us on YouTube, on the ESPN Cleveland YouTube channel. And we will get to your answers, 216-710-0850, over the course of the show. That's 710-0850. But Chris has this morning's headlines.
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3: 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Well, we will start with the Browns and training camp practice as we continue along, but it's not so much what we saw on the field yesterday that we're going to start with, but what Coach Todd Monken said last night on the Todd Monken Show is we were all debating on who's the starting quarterback. We haven't talked a ton about how much reps they'll get in the preseason games. Well, Coach gave a little insight to what that'll look like come Saturday.
4: I anticipate each quarterback in the game they start will play a half, might play into the second half.
5: Okay.
4: Just to get in a little bit of rhythm, right? I think it's unfair to, you don't know how, you might have one drive. What are you going to do, take them out? Two drives, three drives. Love to get a 2 minute.
5: Yeah.
4: Right? I mean, if you take them out, they're never going to get a 2 minute, right? We got to find a way to manufacture a 2 minute if we can.
3: Aaron, what did you take away from hearing that?
1: Well, I take away, first of all, that I don't know that Gabriel is going to play, and I don't know that Taylen Green's going to play in the first preseason game. And that, well, I don't think the first team offensive line is going to play for the whole first half. I do think that whoever starts the game, this is going to be the most watchable preseason game in the history of the Cleveland Browns, I guess is what I take away from that. Chris, I think it's the biggest preseason game in Browns history.
3: Didn't we say that last year?
1: No, no.
3: And the year before?
1: No. This has real stakes to it, and it's going to be watchable in the second quarter, in the third quarter, in the fourth. By the time you get to most fourth quarters of preseason games, you're either asleep or you're outside throwing the ball around with the kids. Let's be honest. But in this fourth quarter, you can't do that. Shadur might be leading his third touchdown drive of the game. I also don't know how much we can trust what Todd Monken says about this competition, right? Chris, isn't that part of the, after what happened on Saturday, Todd Monken could say that Shadur is going to start and Deshaun could start. I don't know that I could put a whole lot of stock in anything that comes out of his mouth.
3: But see, like, I'm not as out as you and some others about, oh, everything Todd Monken says now is a lie. Like, I'm not there yet. I'll take what he says with a grain of salt, but I'm not going to accuse him of lying to us anytime he opens his mouth now. Like, I'm just not going to do that.
1: Brandon says, when I caddied for Michael Jordan, I wanted to ask him that question about the retirement in 93 so badly. Brandon on the YouTube chat caddied for Michael Jordan?
3: That's pretty cool.
1: I feel like there's a podcast that could be just random listener stories that we somehow capture, and I want to know about the time Brandon caddied for Michael Jordan. The BGJ Attorneys chat is where it's at. You can continue to recommend your survey questions as we go throughout the course of today's Ohio Vein and Vascular Survey Wednesday. Next!
3: On the field, the quarterbacks. Yesterday, we look at the quarterback tracker. Deshaun Watson taking all the first-team reps. 20-29, touchdown and a pick. Shadur Sanders, 17-25, no touchdowns, no interceptions. Dylan Gabriel, 5-11, one score, one pick. Now, yesterday we were talking about how Todd Monken reacted to Monday's practice where there were a lot of penalties and just ended practice. Kicked the first team off, then more penalties, kicked the second team off. He explained what was going on.
4: Well, unfortunately, we sent him back with their head coach being emotionally hijacked, which isn't a good thing, okay? So, and I told him this morning that that can't happen. I should have just gone to a different cadence. Let's let us play out the drill. I was obviously frustrated. So, again, we're never too old to learn, right? Keep processing, getting better. And so that's one thing we sent him home with.
1: Yeah, I think it's fascinating that Todd Monken is trying to manage his emotions better. Also, when you're sitting up in that booth, Chris, the team can't see you. You know what I mean? So if you have some demonstrative reaction, it might get caught on camera, I guess. But you can kind of be a little bit more that way. I mean, I think about Ken Dorsey, right? Didn't he smash the entire booth? But when you're on the sidelines, the team is looking at you for absolutely everything. And so to that end, I think it's going to be different for Todd. You know, the last time he was on the sidelines during games, Chris, not at Georgia, not here in Cleveland in 2019, not in Baltimore, not at any of his NFL jobs. He said the last time he was on the sideline for games was at Southern Miss. So it's going to be really interesting to see how he transitions into that. And frankly, I'm not sure the Browns can do anything in the interview process to try to simulate it. I think we're going to have to watch it as we go through the course of the season. But I think it'll be a story because while I like his ability to hold his players accountable, I think how he handles his emotions is something that's going to be worth watching. Next!
3: Meanwhile, today's the last day open for fans at training camp. It's also the last one we will see this week before the Browns take the field in their preseason opener against the Chicago Bears on Saturday. Around the NFL, one quarterback competition has come to an end as the Vikings named Kyler Murray their starting quarterback. He is beating out J.J. McCarthy, the 10th pick of the 2024 draft.
1: Yeah, the Vikings get it. Their expectations for that team, though, are totally different than they are for the Browns. They're not supposed to be in the 2027 quarterback derby. But Kyler Murray is clearly their guy. And boy, Chris, J.J. McCarthy has started 10 games. I think he's won 6 of the 10 starts, if I'm not mistaken.
3: I mean, his rookie year played pretty well. Last year, not so much.
1: But for them to just throw him away, a first-round draft pick. Like, you want to know why Kwesi Adofo-Mensah got fired in Minnesota? What a mess that is. They won't give him another chance. You know, for everybody who says the Browns won't give Shadur a chance, all your arguments actually apply to J.J. McCarthy in Minnesota.
3: Right. McCarthy, to your point, McCarthy was a first-round pick.
1: Yeah, they were supposed to commit big to him. They let Darnold, who's the Super Bowl-winning quarterback, and Daniel Jones both walk out the door. Mr. Hyde is in the YouTube chat, and he says his favorite sports conspiracy theory is that OJ didn't do it. Nicole Brown Simpson's gardener was found to be a serial killer who murdered in the same fashion, and that OJ was really innocent the entire time.
3: Yeah, I'm not touching that one. Over to the Rams as their practices continue.
1: Hold on. Hyde. The DNA evidence says otherwise. Next.
3: Rams defensive end Myles Garrett, dealing with some swelling in his knee, did not take part in the team's joint practices yesterday against the Dallas Cowboys. Second day he's missed in a row. Also, the Rams without Puka Nacua for a portion of their practice after the star wide receiver left early. Rams head coach Sean McVay said he didn't know what he was dealing with, but it shouldn't. They said they think some groin soreness, and he'll be evaluated properly.
1: As we go through Saturday, let me just remind everybody, Chris, most important thing is to what?
3: Stay healthy.
1: There you go. That's the number one goal for Saturday's game. I'd love the offense to look great. You don't want to lose two starters on Saturday. And you don't want one of the quarterbacks to get hurt because certainly that would change the dynamic of that depth chart. Next!
3: Over to baseball, where your Guardians last night taking on the Detroit Tigers in a pivotal series. Kevin McGonigal drove in 2 runs, including a 2-out, 2-run double that broke a tie in the 5th inning. Tigers broke through after 6 straight losses to Cleveland, handed the Guards a 6-4 loss last night, and the struggles continue. Cleveland was 0-for-9 with runners in scoring position, stranded 11 on base despite out-hitting the Tigers. They're unable to get the win for manager Stephen Vogt and all those struggles getting runs in.
0: It's one of those things that we're going to continue to talk about and work through and learn. And it's just kind of been a rut right now with the runners in scoring position. But like I've said, and I maintain, it's going to break 3 at some point. And we just have to continue to get our focus in the middle of the field in those situations and take what the pitchers give us. And it's easier said than done. These pitchers have really good stuff. I still maintain this is coming.
1: Chris, they give up an unearned run last night.
3: Yeah.
1: Did they walk too many guys last night? Did they play fundamentally sound?
3: No, not really. No.
1: did they get any hits with runners in scoring position?
3: Zero.
1: They were 0-for-9. If you look at their recent schedule, oh my God. You guys don't want me to go back through this, but in the month of August, you know, they've scored 2 runs, 5 runs, 2 runs, 3 runs, 3 runs, 4 runs, 3 runs. Like, you gotta... Chris, is there a night you could put 8 on the board? That's one way to win. But if this team's given up 6 runs, you could just pack it in right, and say the season's over. Bybee, I guess, was okay. Pitched deep into the game, but he gave up a bunch of hard hit balls.
3: Yeah, 6 1/3, 5 earned, 2 walks, 4 strikeouts.
1: Guys, I think they're closer to a fourth place team than they are a playoff team. And if you're just expecting that what happened last year is going to happen again, there's a reason why that had never happened in the history of baseball before. Yeah, and if you lose today, now you're falling multiple games behind the Tigers, let alone where you are in comparison to the White Sox. So it's not looking good. You're 4 back in the division.
3: Well, the thing is, you got a little bit of help because the Reds beat the White Sox in extras last night. The O's beat the Twins last night. So the only ground you gave up yesterday in the division
1: was to Detroit, who somehow now traded Scooble and has a better record than you do. It's kind of, the wheels have kind of come off. Since the All-Star break, the record is just, they got to get hot, and they got to get hot now. And that's where all of this, I'm feeling the pressure and the, guys, just play loose and have fun. I'm at the point with this, I'm not expecting you guys to make the playoffs this year. I feel like the season's probably over. So just take a deep breath.
3: I'm not there yet. It doesn't look good.
1: No, Chris, help them psychologically. Say the season's over and they'll all just relax and let it fly.
3: You guys suck. The season's over.
1: Yeah, never happened.
3: Pack it in. Thank you for getting us through the summer.
1: The season has been buried. I will see you whenever your labor stoppage is over, Guardians. Next!
3: The Rangers also lost to the Angels last night for that third wild card spot, so they don't even lose ground there. The Guards still hanging in there. The series continues tonight, 6:40, first pitch. In Detroit, Foster Griffin on the mound going up against Framber Valdez for the Tigers.
1: All right, Foster Griffin, you had a terrible Guardians debut after getting traded, but you got to recenter yourself and come up with a good start tonight. The Guardians just need to win one game here right now and kind of get things back on track. But the season really is over, and all you guys can just relax, take a deep breath, and maybe get a couple hits with runners in scoring position. Next!
3: Well, we go to college football, where we are nearing the start of the season, but the game always the topic of conversation between Ohio State and Michigan. I'm going to play 2 clips for you quickly here. Aaron, starting quarterbacks for both Ohio State and Michigan, and you tell me what you notice in the difference between how they approach these questions. First, Julian Sayin, quarterback for Ohio State on the Ultimate Daily College Football Podcast, talking about the rivalry.
5: When you got here, by the way, did you ever accidentally say the M-word?
6: You learn very quickly when you get here. You learn the history of that game. You learn how important it is to this state and to this fan base. And, you know, it becomes your livelihood.
7: You haven't lost a game as a starter, but you've been in Columbus when a loss happened. What was it like in the building? And is it a feeling that is just so awful that you just can't imagine having to go through it again?
6: Yeah, it's definitely not a good feeling. You know, I was fortunate enough to be on that team and watch that leadership and those players, you know, rally back and end up winning the national championship that year. But it's definitely not a feeling that you ever want to go through.
3: All right. That was Julian Sayin. Well done. You get the ding because you answered it the right way. Here is Bryce Underwood, NBC Sports with John Fanta.
8: How do you define the game?
9: It's a blessing to be in. Very physical. It's all around taxing mentally. Physically, you got to stay strong mentally. You got to stay strong physically. You can't quit. Can't give up.
8: How much different is that game from any other you've played in?
9: It's just another game, just with guys in a different color. That's how I see it.
1: Chris, I don't care how many points Ohio State is favored by, but I'm going to lay it. This is what happens when you have a disaster and your coach gets hauled away in handcuffs and then he gets removed from his job and then you got to go and hire somebody who doesn't have a great long history with the program and you lose sight of the nature of what a Michigan football team should be. They started winning the game when they started taking the game really seriously. And to just say it's another game, Chris, that's going to go over like a lead balloon in Ann Arbor. And it makes me wonder what is really going on. Right. The Michigan Athletic Department, not just the football team, but they won the basketball national championship, but the entire athletic department, they lost their basketball coach. I feel like dark times are coming for Michigan sports. Chris, great stuff on today's headlines. Appreciate it. Tony Grossi is set to join us. He's live in Berea. Our last practice with fans and the last one before preseason game number one. We'll talk to him next.
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1: 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There's a massive story in sports business developing this morning. You know, Chris, the Buss family had sold the Lakers to this guy, Mark Walter, who owns the Dodgers and has like unlimited capital. Well, now, in an incredible turn, Mark Walter only owned the Lakers for like a few months and has sold them to the guys that were trying to get in bed with FIFA, Josh Kushner, who's Jared Kushner's younger brother, and Bob Iger, who used to be my boss with the Disney company, are now the new owners of the Los Angeles Lakers. Chris, $12 billion. $12 billion is the sale price.
3: That's insane.
1: And boy, I bet LeBron James is happy to be out of Los Angeles after seeing that news. We go out to Berea. We talk Browns. The great Tony Grossi joins us now. Tony, good morning.
24: Hello, Aaron. Good morning.
1: Tony, if the Lakers are worth $12 billion, how much do you think the Browns are worth?
24: By the time they're sold, they'll be worth more than that.
1: Jeez.
24: Somebody told me this spring that regardless of what you see in Forbes or any of those estimates, he said the Browns were worth already $10 billion in the spring. When they move into their new stadium. That number will go up 50%.
1: Boy, the Haslams have done nothing but screw with the product on the field, and the team has done nothing but increase in value since they bought it.
24: It's the industry. We are in the absolute growth period of sports in every aspect.
1: And you know what, Tony? It benefits us. You know, it benefits everybody who's a fan. It benefits everybody who's associated with the sports business. It's really good for all of us. Tony Grossi is with us. He's out in Berea. Okay, Tone, let's start with where does the quarterback situation stand today, which I feel like is the first question that I ask you every single time we do one of these segments.
24: Yeah. Well, I mean, to hear from the coach, nothing's changed, but I do expect Watson to be named the starter for the Chicago game and ultimately the starter for the Buffalo joint practice, which will be the next important checkpoint. Maybe we'll hear the coach name his starter today. I thought he went, he broke a little bit of news on his premiere of his radio show last night when he said the starting quarterback will play perhaps into the second half. I think that's fantastic. That should happen every game. There's only three of them.
1: Yep.
24: And You know, it's all about, it follows my argument that these guys need a rhythm. They need to stay on the field with the same players for an extended period of time.

0: That'll be good to see whoever starts. You know, both of them will get a start in the first two games. So I think for that reason, you might see them look better in those games than, you know, some on their worst days here. But good news to hear the coach say that.
1: Yeah, Tony, I agree. I always thought playing the starter for six plays was like, what are we even doing this for? Like, it doesn't – but playing them a half really kind of gives somebody some experience. How much do you think that means the other starters, like the line, the receivers? If the starting quarterback is in there, what does it mean for the other players around him?
0: Well, on his same show, the coach said the offensive line – the starting line will play only as long as the Chicago defensive line is in the game. Now, I guess he's assuming that the Bears will play their starting defensive line. I'm not sure that they will. But he is not going to keep them beyond he's not going to keep them the whole half with the quarterback. It didn't sound like to me. And as far as the receivers, you know, we got to see all of them anyway, so it doesn't matter, you know, how long Judy plays and how long Boston plays. I think based on what I see at practice, there could be two or three different receivers on every down, you know. They'll all play. And I think that'll hold true on defense, too. The coach did say the only ones that won't play are and there's a lot of them, who have a medical question, you know. Like Tyson Campbell hasn't practiced for 2 days. He's not going to play. However, Denzel Ward has been practicing every day. I expect Denzel Ward to play.
2: Tone, is it commonplace for the coaches to get together? You know, we're talking about the idea that the Browns starters will play as long as the Bears. Like, will the coaches get together when they start joint practice and say, this is what the goal is for me throughout the practice and the game?
0: Yeah, it depends on their relationship. Kevin Stefanski always talked in advance with the opposing coach just to get an idea. You know, this is not a competitive thing. They each want to take care of each other's teams and their own teams. So he would talk to the opposing coach. This is Monken's first rodeo. So I don't know if he's going to do that. He sounded like he isn't. He said, I don't care what they're doing. I'm only worried about what I'm doing. If that conversation takes place, Chris, it's Thursday or Friday. It won't be like,
1: gotcha,
0: you know, in the warm-ups on the field. So they may do that. I know that conversation will take place the following week with Buffalo coming in for the joint practice. But just for the game, we'll see how Monken handles it.
1: Tony, how confident are you that Watson will be the starter on Saturday?
0: I'm pretty sure that's going to happen, just on what I see out here. And he's gotten more reps. I think Chops counted all the reps with the first team over the course of training camp, and Watson has more. And there's a reason for that. I think they're trying to get him knock the rust off, but also like more of what they see from him than from Shador.
1: Tony, do you think this competition is still going because it's really still a competition? Or do you think that the Browns' concerns about naming Deshaun the starter, how the fans, how their partners, how the community would react to that, is playing into the way that the competition is playing out?
0: Well, I think the answer is yes to both questions. I don't think this is wrapped up, because I do think that, you know, if Watson goes out there and has a bad half, evident to everybody, it's going to be tough, you know, to come out and say he's our quarterback. There is pressure on Watson, I believe, in the game. Probably more so than on Shador. Now, that may change the following week if Shador starts
1: gets the start,
0: second game.
1: Yeah.
0: But I also, you know, think that the Browns are totally aware of the PR sell that they would have to do to reintroduce Watson as the starting quarterback. You know, they're hoping he plays really well so that people can see why Monken might be doing it. So if he doesn't play well, that could complicate things.
1: Yeah, and it makes me wonder how long the leash on Watson would be if he's named the starting quarterback. I think, Tony, the answer to that is pretty darn short, right?
0: Yeah, a month four games, I would think. I mean, geez, they traded Flacco after four games.
1: Right.
0: And he was the most beloved quarterback in the team.
1: You know, if they're 0-2 and they don't score enough points, they haven't scored 20 points yet in both of the first two games, I can see them making a switch before they come home.
0: It's possible, Aaron. It's possible. I keep repeating this because it's absolutely true. I have no idea how Watson's going to look in games. I know what he looks like out here, and it's, to me, it's promising. It's encouraging. I know a lot of other media people are saying he's done, he can't throw him. And I don't see that, to be honest with you. However, what happens when he gets in the real games? Boy, I don't know. It's one of the, it's been a while. It's a different speed than what they're going to see even in the preseason games. So yeah, I think the leash will be shorter than, like, if he were just a regular journeyman bridge quarterback named Joe Smith, I think he'd have a longer leash than Deshaun Watson.
1: Yeah, well, I think that plays into all of this. Tony Grossi is our guest. Tony, if the starter plays a half, how much does the second quarterback play? And do you think we only see two quarterbacks in the game on Saturday?
0: I'd like to see the second quarterback get the whole second half, but I'm not sure they'll do it that way. Maybe he'll go into the fourth quarter. You know, if the starter is going to get one series in the third quarter, then the number two takes over. He might go into one series in the fourth quarter and then give way to the third guy. That's the way I think is going to happen. Maybe the coach will explain that today too. And then just reverse it the next week. And then when you get to game three, then you got to decide, is this a true dress rehearsal and you play starters, all starters for a full half, or what? We don't know. It's our first rodeo with Monken on this, so we'll learn. But it sounds like he's leaning towards more play time than we're used to under Kevin Stefanski.
1: Tony, how does Dylan Gabriel play into the Browns' quarterback plans?
0: Well, he continues to get some reps with the second team at the expense of whoever's the second quarterback on that practice day, okay? Mm-hmm. So yesterday, I think Shador was with the second team, and Gabriel took some snaps that would have ordinarily been devoted to the second quarterback. So they're doing that for a reason. I don't think he's totally out of the picture of making the roster. I don't. And I don't know how the math is going to turn out, but I think the organization, all the way up to Andrew Berry, believes that there's a future in the NFL for Dylan Gabriel. We'll see what happens.
1: So, Tony, is the loser of the Browns quarterback competition definitely the backup quarterback on this team, or does Gabriel have a chance to be the backup quarterback in 2026?
0: Well, I think he has a chance to be the backup if Deshaun's the starter. Now, if Shador is the starter, I think Watson would be the backup.
1: Okay.
0: And I don't know what happens to that third guy.
1: Right. Well, what would happen, your Talen Green theory here is interesting, right? That's where that kind of comes in. But they do have to name a backup quarterback, right? Because the rule on game day is that the third quarterback is an emergency player only. So we'll know.
0: Unless you keep him on the Sunday roster. If they keep three quarterbacks on the Sunday roster, you don't have to say he's number two.
1: Okay. But most teams have a third emergency quarterback that they name, and then the pecking order, who's one, who's two, who's three.
2: Tone, if I may just interject here real fast, and I'm not mad, I'm not going to take my frustration out on you. I know you're not the one making these decisions. But if I'm understanding you correctly, that if Deshaun wins the job, Shador, there's a world in which he could be the third quarterback, correct? That's what you're saying?
0: Well, if I said that, I didn't mean it that way. What I mean is, I guess what I'm saying is Gabriel has a better chance of being the backup to Watson, okay, rather than to Shadur. So if Shadur wins the job, I think Watson's you can't
1: automatically
0: do anything
1: the
0: with Watson.
1: Right, he's automatically the backup. Tony, what if Watson wins the job, which is the direction that this is heading in? What happens to Shadur is a fascinating question because they might want Gabriel to be the backup.
2: No, but
1: they
2: probably don't want
1: Shadur to be the backup.
2: No, but where I was going with this is that line of thinking that you just gave is so backwards that the Browns would be putting so much time into a guy in a starting quarterback derby.
1: I agree.
2: And then
0: just
2: he
0: like
2: loses
0: last year.
2: And then he's your third? That makes zero sense.
0: Well, look what they did last year. Flacco.
2: Right, that also made zero sense.
0: Took all the number one reps and they were gone within a month. So, you know, don't use logic to try to figure this out. Because, and also, I'll say the other thing is, they changed plans three times last year. I mean, they could change plans.
1: Yeah,
0: you know?
1: Yeah.
0: The only thing I don't see changing.
1: Well, they changed plans on Saturday three times about who the quarterback was going to be. So,
0: The only thing for sure I can guarantee is Watson is not going anywhere. It's prohibitive. Cost prohibitive on the cap to trade him, to cut him, to do anything but keep him. Okay, so Watson's place on the roster is guaranteed, pretty much.
1: All right, who has a more guaranteed place on the roster, Gabriel or Sanders?
0: I don't know. Aaron, I honestly don't know. Anything could happen after you know, what I just said. Andrew can get an offer that, like, he didn't expect. That's the way he always explains it. I didn't think the Bengals would want Joe Flacco. What, with that arm and those receivers, you never suspected that a team
1: with their injury-prone starter and a desperate... Yeah. Right, exactly,
0: So anything can happen after that. The only guarantee is Watson's going to be on the roster.
1: Tony, if you have a... look into your crystal ball... Okay, and well, we won't hold you to this, but we will hold you to this.
0: Of course you won't.
1: Make a prediction about who's the starter, who's the backup, who's third, and what they do with the fourth guy, okay?
0: All right, right now on August 12th, I'm going to say Watson ends up being the starter. Shadur ends up being the backup. I mean, this goes into week one now.
1: Okay? Yep.
0: I can't say the whole season. Gabriel is third. And Taylen Green ends up on the practice squad.
1: Okay. And do you think they're going to hide Green in the preseason games with the goal of getting him to the practice squad?
0: I think there's enough reason to justify it. Yeah. Give those other guys the reps. And everyone knows, even Taylen Green's staunchest supporter, knows that he's a three-year project. So his reps this year aren't that important, you know, if it serves another purpose to sneak him through to the practice squad. So it makes total sense that they would do that. We'll see what happens in game three, though, in the preseason. You know, maybe just throws everybody out there for some play time.
1: Tony, if Watson starts or Shadur starts, what does a good performance from that quarterback look like?
0: The Chicago game?
1: Yeah. Mm-hmm.
0: Well, the Munkins put so much emphasis on it, you know, get the playoff. We don't need any resets of the offense or go back to the huddle or delays of games. That's got to be eliminated.
2: Tone, that is such a sad, low bar.
0: I know. But you know what? There must be something. Munkins' offense really, really stresses a quarterback with all this pre-snap motion and... so many different cadences. I'm not sure every team has 10 different cadences. I mean, there's a lot of stress on a quarterback, a mental stress to get things right.
1: Tony, I understand that, but this is the National Football League here now. If you can't get the playoff, go back to high school. I think Nick Paulus could use your help over with the Normandy Invaders. Like, get the hell out of here. Come on.
0: Yeah. Well, anyway, a good performance starts with that. And then, you know, visit the end zone or threaten the end zone, you know, more than once. If you're in a half, if he plays a half, let's just say you get six possessions. Put a couple of touchdown, maybe a couple field goal attempts, you know, get closer, cross the 50, you know, several times. The final point total doesn't matter as much as, I think, yardage. you know, in a preseason game? Are you moving the ball? So that to me would define a pretty good outing. You know, few as possible offensive pre-snap penalties and advances towards the goal line.

0: in that week. I'm not sure how much if Watson plays number one in the joint practice, I'm not sure how much he'll play in the game.
1: Yeah.
0: Whereas Shador is going to get his, whole half and maybe into the third quarter based on what the coach has said. So they're both important for different reasons.
1: Tony Grossi with us. Tony, I thought that Monken's answer about getting his emotions hijacked yesterday was very interesting. This is going to be a more emotional coach on the sidelines, certainly, than Kevin Stefanski was. But to you, where is the line between firing up your team and being a distraction? Because obviously Monken didn't like the way he handled the messy end of practice on Monday.
0: Yeah. I got to be honest, I probably would have thrown more than a walkie-talkie watching what I watched. And it was only practice. He's not going to do that in a game. But he is so frustrated that these guys can't get the plays off. Are they doing enough homework to catch up to what he wants? After reflection, Monken's thinking, obviously, we're not doing enough as coaches to get this corrected. I mean, it's the same thing Stefanski would say, only in a different way. But at the moment, I didn't think it was out of line at all. It's going to be interesting to see if he can control himself during a game. Is it going to be Ken Dorsey smashing Microsoft surfaces against a desk or against the bench? I don't think that.
1: Right. I thought Freddie was terrible on the sideline.
0: Freddie was pretty emotional.
1: He let emotion dictate when he challenged and when he went for it and all of those game management things. And that's, to Chris's point, he said this earlier, we don't know anything about how Todd Monken is going to manage timeouts or going for fourth downs.
0: You know what? And I'm going to write about this later in the week as an advance of the game, but he talked about that. He's mostly called plays upstairs in the booth, okay? He's going to be down on the field, head coaching and also play calling. And he doesn't know how it's going to go. So where was he at?
1: Southern Miss.
0: Miss. He called plays his first year and then gave it up because juggling all those things got in the way. So he's dedicated this year to calling plays and being a head coach. So he doesn't know how it's going to go. And he will find out,
1: Tone, couple other just interesting notes on that depth chart. They had Tevin Jenkins listed as the starting right guard, not Tevin Jenkins or somebody else like they did at quarterback. Is that a sign that that's the direction that this is heading?
0: Yeah, he said yesterday it's his, Monken said it's his job to lose pretty much. He's got to stay healthy. He has trouble staying on the field in the whole history of his career. And you can't have that. You got to have a guy you can depend on to stay in there, If he starts game one and then he's out for two games, and here we go again. You can't have that. So that's his challenge, staying on the field. Otherwise, it's most likely his job.
1: We've been wondering what the Monken offense is going to look like, but do you think it's telling that there are three starting wide receivers on that depth chart and Casey Concepcion is one?
0: Yeah, I think you'll see a lot of that 11 personnel, but also, multiple tight ends. He wants to do multiple backs, but his fullback hasn't been able to stay on the field, so he's using a tight end there as a fullback. I think, you hear this all the time, versatility on offense. He wants to be able to do anything he has to. So if Quinshon Judkins is having a hot game, I could see him running the ball 25, 30 times to win. Or if he has to pass, he will. But you want to get Concepcion and Denzel Boston on the field any way you can. So that's why I think we'll see a lot of them.
1: Tony, if Malik Collins is not ready for week one, who's the starting defensive tackle next to Mason Graham?
0: Yeah, I don't think he's going to be ready, by the way. He's still on PUP. If he has cleared before the final week of preseason.
1: It's still a month,
0: I guess so.
1: Yeah.
0: Okay, so if he's not there, right now, they're down just more than him. Mike Hall has been out. It would be Mike Hall if Mike Hall were practicing. He's missed about five days in a row.

0: It would be Sam Kamara if he were on the field. He's been off the field. So it has been the second-year player, Aiden Huntington. And that's what it would be right now. We'll see what happens by September 13th.
1: Jeez. Tony Grossi with us. Tony, what is the situation at third cornerback? I think that is still one place where there is a position battle going on.
0: Yeah, but they're you know, they got some guys off the field there too. Now, yesterday, the last 2 days, Tyson Campbell has not played. So actually the guy taking his place has been Trey Avery, number 11, okay? He's gotten a lot of snaps. Before that, it was Hall, but I don't have the roster in front of me. Number 20 was the guy.
1: D'Angelo Ross is the guy.
0: Sorry. Yeah. Sorry, D'Angelo. It was him getting those reps. Meantime, Miles Harden, who is the number one nickelback, has been on the field a lot. So it depends. If an outside receiver goes down, if Campbell or Ward, I don't think Harden would go outside. I think either Avery or D'Angelo Ross would go outside. I think they're restricting Miles Harden to just the inside slot position. So that's a long answer, but it's uncertain. Is the short answer.
1: Tony, I think by the time we get to the middle of the season, Jared Verse is going to be the best player on the team. You wrote about him today. How impressed have you been with the Browns' main piece in the Myles Garrett trade?
0: Yeah. Like I wrote, every day he affects something and positively. You know, I really think he himself changed the intensity of yesterday's practice with that play I described when he accidentally hit Deshaun Watson's arm. You know, it's the same infraction that caused a big hullabaloo in Vegas with Max Crosby and Kirk Cousins. Only I think Crosby did it twice, and that's what incinerated that whole thing. But Verse does this. You know, he hits his arm, which is a no-no. Jacques Cesaire, the defensive line coach, takes him off the field for one play. And it kind of riled up the offense because Watson then throws a bomb to Isaiah Bond for a touchdown right after that. And it was great, you know, if that's what it took to get him. And look what he did with Fano on Saturday. I still think somebody planted that fight. Brilliant move it would have been to get Verse to really test the rookie. They say it was organic. I'll believe him, but it would have been just as effective to have someone say, hey, go tug on his helmet or something.
1: Right.
0: So that inspired Fano. It solidified his starting job. And then what's cool is at the end of the day, or even between periods, Verse is so vocal. You know, he's taunting the offense. He's doing everything. And then as soon as that whistle blows and they're in between periods, man, he is shaking hands and patting backs for offensive and defensive players. He is the man right now, and it didn't take him long to be the man.
1: Well, Tone, I think it's safe to say he'll probably never be the player Myles Garrett is. That's an impossibly high bar. But I think he's already a better leader and teammate than Myles Garrett was.
0: Yeah, I think the more you see Verse, the more... you can understand why Andrew insisted on him, and they wouldn't have a right defensive end if they didn't include him, so that made sense. But Verse is really, really good, and I think he's going to be a Pro Bowl player automatically his first year in the AFC.
1: I do too. All right, Tone, do you think we'll get an answer on the starting quarterback for Saturday today?
0: I'm sorry, I didn't hear that.
1: Do you think we'll get an answer on the starting quarterback for Saturday today?
0: Let's see. I'm trying to think. Whose day would this be at quarterback? I think it's Shador with the number ones today.
1: Correct.
0: Yeah. So for that reason, we might not hear an answer. But, okay, this is the last practice because they don't practice Thursday. They're actually leaving Thursday. I don't understand that. 2 days ahead of a preseason game to Chicago.
1: Right.
0: But anyway, the next time they go on the field would be Watson's day. So

0: That would be Saturday in, at the game. So he might not say who's the starter today just because it's Shador's day to be with the number ones.
1: They realize we'll know who the starter is when the game starts, though, right? They do know that. I think we'll all know before that,
0: but I'm not sure we'll hear today.
1: All right.
0: I hope we do.
1: All right. Tony, great stuff. As always, if anything changes out there and things change quickly, give us a call. Let us know. We'll catch up with you soon.
0: Aaron, I'll see you in studio tomorrow.
1: All right. Tony Grossi, ladies and gentlemen. I'll actually see Tony at camp this afternoon, Rainbow Day, with our friends at University Hospitals. Up next, we will announce the high school football schedule for high school hysteria for this season. Kevin Arnold and Dale Davison will be live in studio on The Really Big Show. 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

0: 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You know it's getting close to football season when you see these two guys sitting in the same room. Kevin Arnold, Dale Davison, they are here. They have taken high school hysteria to new heights. And guys, we have yet another season just a couple of weeks away. I know you're both pretty excited.
1: Oh, I mean, I'm more than excited. We're going to try to make it bigger and better like we do every single year, and we're ready to roll.
0: Dale, why do you get so fired up about this opportunity? I know it was like one of your goals when you first started working with us, when Dale made the incredible transition from caller to show personality, that you get to cover something that you were passionate about when you were a kid, high school football in this area.
2: It saved my life. Plain and simple. High school football saved my life coming up where I came up. It kept me out of trouble. I went to practice. I played every sport, and football was one of the sports where I loved how you have to work together to achieve a common goal. So I love high school football. Of course, with my own story, coming from Collinwood High School, tragically, they're closing down my high school, and they're merging it with Glenville.
0: Yeah.
2: Then watching my son go through their high school football process and being able to watch him win state championships, and now he's went on to Ohio State and now at Miami of Ohio. So, like, I just understand what the journey of high school football represents and where it can take you. I got a nephew, Munir Lewis, who is one of the top defensive ends in the state right now out of Brush. He's headed to Louisville. It's just I get the chance to see the recruiting process that matriculates down to the parents, because I got a lot of parents that ask me about recruiting, and it's cool to be able to watch them, you know, navigate the process.
0: The world that you've already been through. Mm-hmm. And it's, Dale, I think there's a certain purity to, you know, in this day and age, Kev, where now college sports is obviously big business and professional sports is massive business. The Lakers just got sold for $12 billion again.
2: With a B.
0: Today. Not million. Yes, with a B. The fact that a lot of the kids that we talk about on Friday nights when the high school show starts, you know, their high school career is going to end when their high school tenure ends. Not all of them are going to go play football at Ohio State, like or like Louisville, at Louisville, where Dale's family has gone.
1: Yeah, and I mean, it's been a passion of mine for a long time too. I mean, I've coached youth athletics for a while. I once my son's old enough, I'm sure I'll be back in the coaching ranks yet again. But took a break from that, so I'm trying to find different ways. And this year especially, not just the high school football, because we know that's the beacon, that's the ultimate here.

0: in Ohio, Northeast Ohio. When we have games of the week, I'm going to be trying to contact and holding myself accountable to be in contact with the ADs and getting information on the other fall sports programs and other sports programs within the school, because there's so many great student athletes in Northeast Ohio that stretch far beyond high school football, and high school football is amazing, and it can be a beacon to kind of give them a platform as well.
1: Well, we get going in, what is it now, 9 days from our launch of High School Hysteria.
0: Mm-hmm.
1: It is August the 21st, hosted by Kevin Arnold, by Dale Davison, and by Chris Golden. It's Fridays throughout the fall. We're going to go a couple weeks of playoffs, I would imagine, again.
0: At least a couple weeks,
1: this year.
0: Yes.
1: 8 to 10 p.m. It's a scoreboard-style show that covers all the biggest games in the area. Dale, the theory behind this show is that it's sort of like the Red Zone channel for high mm-hmm. school football. We are not just covering one game. You guys have contacts at every game in the area, and we are whipping it around from the east side to the west side, down to Akron, down to Canton, back up to the local Cleveland City schools. We want this to be an all-inclusive, really fast show that gives you a sense of everything going on in the world of high school football on a Friday night.
2: And another thing I like to say to the audience and to the listeners, this is your opportunity too when you listening to High School Hysteria to call in. You want to be at a game, you're like our own little personal sideline color analyst. Call in if you're at a game.
1: That's right.
2: You know, if your nephew just got a tackle, I want to hear about it.
0: Yeah.
2: You know what I'm saying?
0: Yeah.
2: Like, call me.
0: We're in the studio. We want the sounds of high school football to fill up the Universal Windows Direct studio.
1: So put 710-0850, and I know, Dale, so many people are at high school games on Friday nights. Everybody that I know, Chris Oldak is going to be.
3: I will be at high school games on Friday nights.
1: Yes,
3: you better believe it.
1: I will be at high school football games on Friday nights. I think we're going to start with the Normandy Invaders for some reason, Kev. I think we may be at their opener against Holy Name this year because our guy Nick Paulus is their defensive coordinator. So I think you may see Emmett and I in the stands.
2: Hey, it's one of my favorite things in the world. Matt Patricia lookalike sitting on the sidelines.
1: To see him grab a kid by his shoulder pads and get him better at getting out of his stance is going to be something else. We're also, Kevin, this year, we have a new partner involved.
0: Yes.
1: With High School Hysteria, which is really exciting. It's University of Akron, where they believe the world needs more. Yes. If you want to launch a rocket into outer space, intern with the Cleveland Browns, become the first lawyer in your family, whatever you want to make happen, the University of Akron has three letters for you, YES. 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
3: I mean, listen, if you want to watch a rocket launch into space, yes. If you want to intern with the Browns, if you want to run the really big show,
1: yes.
3: The University of Akron, baby. Best 4 years of my life I spent there.
1: Yes.
3: Yes.
1: Yes.
3: Y-E-S. Yes.
1: Apply, request information today. 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I give them a leg up in recruiting, Kev, because now they are the title sponsor of High School Hysteria. If there are kids that are deciding
0: you got a fun promotion going on with the season ticket holders. Their soccer program is world renowned. There's a lot going on at University of Akron.
1: Chris, I believe their basketball team has been to an NCAA tournament or a bunch.
3: Yes,
1: so
3: they have.
1: A lot going on.
2: Feel free to drop off some of that NIL, too.
1: Akron, Dale, you don't have any eligibility.
2: Yes, I do. I got all my eligibility. I went to the Navy. I didn't go to college.
1: Akron.et. In this day and age, at 40, whatever, you could play sports.
0: Give me that injunction in the courts.
2: Especially with guys trying to make the jump from the NBA to the WNBA.
1: Yes. Akron.edu. That's Akron.edu. Kevin, of all the area schools, the most interesting storyline in high school football as we get close to the season to you that jumps off the page is what?
0: I'm going to go to one of the lower divisions. I'm going to go to Kirtland because for the first time in 4 years, they have a different starting quarterback and they have different starting running backs in their backfield. Yeah. Tiger Laverty just continues to turn them out, but his kid's no longer there. His kid has graduated. Their three-headed monster in their backfield has graduated as running backs. So I am very interested to see, and they're coming off of a state title beating Hopewell Loudoun last year, 41-6. You think I don't have all the information in front of me today? Oh, you better believe I got everything ready to roll. So how does

0: Kirtland reload. They don't, you know, we say it with Ohio State. We kind of, you know, Nick and I kind of joke. I think he's less joking than I am. But Kirtland really is a program that, while they are in one of the lower divisions, that's why Ohio high school football is so great. I went to a Division VI school first. I didn't go D1. I didn't go to, like, the Class 6A like other states have as their D1 type schools. I went Division VI here because those are the type of programs that are really making their names for themselves. And coaches like Tiger Laverty are what high school football is all about.
1: Well, I know there's also, Dale, a bunch of changes in terms of divisions. Realignment has become a major storyline here. Again, you brought up Hopewell Loudoun. I know they have one of the best quarterbacks in the area. Mm-hmm. I think Jacoby Ellis, I think is his name. But they're going down to Division 7. There are other teams who are moving and bouncing from one of the, like, help us make sense. I think that's going to be one of the things on that first show, to just explain to everybody how schedules are being put together and what division their alma mater is even competing in, Dale.
2: Yeah, I mean, you have a lot of new alignment, and alignment is based upon enrollment. So a lot of times people think it's competitive based, but it's not. It's issue that we have.
1: How many boys do you have in your school?
2: Right. And one of the teams that affected is Division IV state champion Glenville, who finished number 81 in the high school football All-American National Rankings. They're merging with Collinwood, so they weren't affected this year, but they were supposed to actually go up or down in Division II. And then you got another 2025 champ, Bishop Waterson. They won back-to-back Division III titles. They're moving up to Division II. So you got a lot of teams moving up, moving down. It's a realignment. We're going to have you all the way squared away come, you know, our opening show. It's a lot of information to pass along to make sure everybody is abreast of all the local high school football news that we need to, you know, relay to everybody. But I'm also intrigued to see how does St. Ignatius bounce back. They're a story program.
1: I was just going right there. Mm-hmm. They won one game last year, right?
0: Yeah.
1: Dale, I would play golf with a St. Ignatius alumni last night.
2: Oh, you
1: played
2: golf? You had time to play golf this summer?
1: I snuck out for nine last night. And I got to tell you, expectations are high, and this is really the official end, because now the coach that Chuck Kyle picked to replace him is gone. And Dale, it's a totally new era at the most storied program probably in Northeast Ohio. But they have a lot to prove. They play an incredibly difficult schedule. What are reasonable expectations at Ignatius this year?
2: Well, the new head coach is Tom Kaufman. He comes by way of Gilmore Academy. He went 21-5. The Wildcats are pretty talented. They have Trey Haddad, who's a wide receiver and a DB. He had 35 catches for 548 yards, 5 tutties, and he's going to Texas A&M. They also have a really good offensive line behind Andrew Davila, a junior offensive lineman. He's 6'5". He's committed to Northwestern. They're going to go as far as their talent takes them, but I'm also interested to see what that defense does. I'm looking for St. Ignatius to actually make a reemergence as a powerhouse this year in Ohio high school football.
1: They play Avon, Menor, mm-hmm. Walsh,
0: yep.
1: St. Ed's, Moeller, St. X are all on Ignatius' schedule. It is a full-on gauntlet. Speaking of schedules, guys, it is time for us to go week by week and tell you where we are going to be focusing our attention. Now, just because we're all over Northeast Ohio doesn't mean we have most attention on one particular matchup, right, Kevin? Our featured game of the week.
0: Right, and that's the whole thing, because, again, we're setting our schedule now, or we've had it set for a little while. We just had to get some confirmation from the schools. You see some other outlets around here that do a great job covering high school football. They have games of the week, but they're being voted on week by week by week, so they kind of have the advantage, like, oh, this is how the season's going. This is how this
1: team. And our goal isn't always just to be at the best matchup.
0: No,
1: our goal is always to get an accurate reflection of all of the stories that are happening around the area.
0: Yes.
1: Even if your alma mater isn't competing for a state championship, they still deserve attention and coverage because there are amazing stories going on everywhere. So, Chris, let's get going, and we start with week number one.
3: Number one.
1: We will be at Jerome T. Osborne Stadium in Menor.
0: Yes.
1: We have to get the season started. Olmsted Falls travels to take on the Cardinals. That is our matchup for week number one. Let's go to number two.
3: Number two.
1: Aurora's become one of the most storied programs, Dale, in the area. The Greenmen have been great. They are at Painesville Riverside. That is our featured matchup for week number two. Let's go around. Kevin, why don't you make the announcement as we go to
3: number three.
0: Oh, we are going to head to Denzel Ward's alma mater, Nordonia, which you see as you go from I-271 to Route 8. You see that beautiful stadium. Villa Angela St. Joe's travels to take on the Knights of Nordonia in week three.
1: All right, let's go to week four. We got to get off the east side a little bit, Dale. What do we got for week number four?
2: Now, you telling the east side guy to get off the east side guy. But anyways, St. Ignatius, they travel to Walsh Jesuit. That game is on the historical 9/11, so that's a historical day in American history. So.
1: 25th anniversary this year of 9/11. And, you know, Walsh, it's funny, Walsh, Hoban, they kind of go like back and forth, and Hoban has had so much talent in recent. They've been sending players all over the place. I wonder what Walsh will have for Ignatius in week number four.
2: Just one more tidbit, too. Walsh has beaten the Wildcats the last 2 years. So St. Ignatius has something to prove.
1: No doubt. Let's go to week five.
3: Number five.
1: I'll take this one, guys. Speaking of the West Side, how about a battle for the city of Medina as Highland will travel to take on their rival, the Bees of Medina, week five. That is on September 18th. What is week six?
3: Number six.
0: Well, you got the Avon Eagles, Mike Elder. They continue to just churn out great teams. They're coming off a Division II state title, and they will host Berea Mid-Park, the Titans, in week six.
1: Would you say that's Riz's alma mater, Berea Mid-Park? The two schools combined.
0: I don't. If he wants to say it, then that's up to him.
4: No, technically, no.
1: He went to Mid-Park and hated Berea.
0: Correct.
1: Now they're the same school.
0: Correct.
1: It's Berea Mid-Park. Correct. Let's go, Dale.
3: Number seven.
1: Where are we going? Week number seven.
2: Week seven, I don't know which lake, but it's Lake at Jackson.
0: I think it's the lake that's kind of close to Maslin Jackson.
1: Lake at Jackson.
0: Yeah, not Ashtabula Lake or anything.
1: And so we're representing not just, you know, the general Cleveland area, but we will be venturing to Maslin this year to see Lake take on Jackson in week number seven. Let's go to week number
3: eight.
1: All right, Dale, you can announce this one too. Where are we headed for week eight?
2: And we got Glenville, of course. Headed to Akron-Hoban. That game is going to be a bragging rights game. Those two teams hate each other going back to last year, and Glenville's looking to actually get a win in the victory column. But another thing about Hoban is they lost the Feister or Feasters. What do you want to say?
0: Feasters? I say Feaster, but if I'm wrong,
2: Feister.
0: I'm wrong.
2: Yeah. Braden Feister, who's expected to announce his commitment to, next week or sometime
0: this
2: week?
0: This Friday.
2: Yeah, this Friday.
0: Friday or Saturday, he is announcing his commitment.
2: Yeah, he's transferred from Hoban to
0: Maslin.
2: You know, so he went from Maslin. He went from private to public, which is kind of rare nowadays.
1: Yeah, he made the switch that you don't often see.
0: Correct.
1: But Massillon, Washington, they've won a few games over there in their illustrious history. Let's go to week number nine.
3: Number nine.
1: We will be in Twinsburg for week nine as the Brecksville Broadview Heights Bees.
2: Battling Bees.
1: Take on Twinsburg. That is October 16th, week nine. And then we end the regular season.
3: Number 10.
0: In Rocky River, a battle of the Pirates and the Rockets. Bay at Rocky River. Man, oh man, what an atmosphere Rocky River is, by the way. If you've never seen a game in Rocky River, they have their band march down the street. They have basically like a parade walking into the stadium. What?
2: Kev, you're already full-time. You don't got to kiss you know what to Jordan Kleiman.
0: That's not what I'm doing.
2: We know Jordan went to Rocky River, man, all right?
0: Hey, yeah, if I'm full time, Wycliffe should be on.
2: Hey, that's above my pay grade. I got nothing to do with that.
0: Where are my Blue Devils at?
1: It's amazing to me as I just poke around at these different school schedules. Like, I just jumped to look at Hoban's schedule.
0: Yeah.
1: They opened the season in Florida against a school called West Orange. Do you know where they play week two? They play in the United Kingdom,
2: in the UK.
1: Against NFL Academy of the United Kingdom. Yeah. I don't know if that game is in London or Tottenham Hotspur Stadium or what. They take on Eagle in Brooklyn, New York.

0: the third week of the season, and then they go to St. Ed's. So it's like, welcome to high school football in 2026. Kev, we're going to be all over it. Dale, thank you for coming in. Guys, have a great call on a great season. It is presented by the University of Akron.
1: And remember, this is all this information is now on the new ESPN Cleveland app as well.
0: That's right.
1: Just go
0: click on the High School Hysteria tile.
1: Yep.
0: 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So you can get your Land on Demand subscription for free for the first 3 months. 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
1: I just want to do a show right now.
0: You guys are going to be ready to go. We are 9 days away from the premiere of High School Hysteria. Thank you to Kevin and Dale. Chris and I will continue with more Really Big Show next.
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0: Chris, Circle K getting you ready for football season, and our ESPN Cleveland kickoff party was announced yesterday on the Next Level. 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It all starts right outside the studio here on the East Bank, 5 o'clock. 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Now, Chris, we try to kick off the season in style. There are some seasons where we thought the Browns had a chance to win the Super Bowl. Chris, is this one of those seasons? Yes.
5: Sure.
0: Yes.
5: Sure it is.
0: Enter to compete in this year's wing grilling competition. We have wings on the smoker, Paw. 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I can't promise whether Riz will be performing with a band at the farm on September 11th as we get ready for the start of the NFL season. I know I'm hosting Hammer and Emmett the next day, but that is a night, Chris, that usually I get a car. And when I get a car, I roll back the clock, Paw, to the 20s, to when the hammer was on the prowl.
5: Oh, God.
0: So it's going to be a night. It's going to be fun. I can't wait. And they made the announcement yesterday on the Next Level. Chris, I got to tell you, we were watching the guards last night after I played nine holes of golf in our golf league. So we all went back in and had a beer and we're watching a game. And I don't know that people are taking their Browns frustration out on the Guardians right now, but there's a high level of frustration and I'm kind of surprised. A lot of it is directed at the manager. So we've gotten a couple of voicemails, but I was stunned just to hear a couple of people in that bar that were saying, in particular when Vogt took Lowe out and replaced him with Rhys Hoskins. I mean, I just think everybody's fuse with the baseball team right now is very, very short.
5: Yes.
0: And it's kind of funny because, like, the guards have made the playoffs. They're not going to make the playoffs every year, especially with a $66 million payroll. You're probably not going to make it. You can't expect to make it every year, not with Jose not being himself. Chris, are you surprised at the amount of heat that the manager has been getting?
5: Kinda. I mean, hasn't he shown us over his first 2 years that he's pretty good, right?
0: Chris, as a rookie manager, he took the team to the American League Championship Series. And in his second year, they made up a 15.5 game deficit and played game 3 of a wild card series at home against the Tigers, which you lost. Well, we were all, do you remember where you watched that game?
5: Yeah, we were on a boat in London. Yes, I remember exactly where I was.
0: It's an amazing statement to make. Not every team makes the playoffs every year. And I'm starting to think that this is just a year where Hosey getting hurt, the bullpen not being its normal dominant self, which it especially recently has
5: right,
0: not
5: over
0: been.
5: The last few weeks.
0: Yeah, and their inability to get a hit with runners in scoring position. I mean, guys, you can't expect your team to go 4-for-9 with runners in scoring position every night. But you gotta go 2-for-9 with right. runners in scoring position. You can't go 0-for-9 or 0-for-11 or 1-for-13 with runners in scoring position in every game. That's gonna make you one of the lowest scoring teams in baseball,
5: absolutely.
0: Which is what you've been. Then if
5: right.
0: you give up 6 runs, forget about
5: Game's
0: it.
5: Over.
0: The game is over.
5: When they scored those 3 in the 5th last night,
0: yeah,
5: game was over.
0: Chris, if I'm assigning blame anywhere here, first of all, I just think they've had kind of like maybe they had a lucky season last year and they've had kind of an unlucky season this year for a variety of reasons. But I think the number one reason why they're in the position that they're in right now is that they need their MVP, the only guy on the team who actually makes professional athlete money, to be their MVP. And injuries or whatever, he's finding ways to affect games, Andre said yesterday, and I agree with that. I mean, he has 30-some stolen bases this year. But, Chris, Jose Ramirez had a couple of chances to really bring you
5: yes,
0: back into that game last night. He was unable to do it. I'm not saying Jose stinks. I want this to be clear. This is not me lighting Jose up. It's just a fact that if Jose is not Jose,
5: the guards are not the guards.
0: The guards are not the guards, and you're probably not going anywhere. You could have Bazana, DeLauder, make a trade for Joe Adele, who homered last night. You get Foster Griffin, who's pitching tonight. But if Jose is not going to be Jose, look at his batting average. Look at how many home runs he has. And look at how many games he's been able to really change this year by getting the big hit in the big spot. Yesterday, he had an RBI ground out. Chris, in that situation, at times in the past, he hits a game-tying 3-run homer.
5: Right. Or at least an RBI double.
0: Right.
5: An RBI single that he's good enough to stretch into a double.
0: Right. So if I'm ranking the reasons, and we can talk about payroll, and we could talk about impending labor, and we can talk about Emmanuel Clase, who's the blood of Emmanuel Clase is all over this season, in my opinion.
5: Oh,
0: because
5: yeah.
0: The whole bullpen is thrown out of whack because of the fact that, you know, he went through his shenanigans, right? I mean,
5: yeah,
0: Cade Smith only has to close because Clase is not there. And then when Cade Smith has to close, somebody else has to be the setup guy, and it just throws everything off.
5: Right.
0: So if I'm putting together a chart of blame pie here for their recent swoon, which they've never played this bad under Vogt in 3 years.
5: Correct.
0: I'm just going to say that Jose not being Jose for a variety of reasons, and I hope it's not old age. You know, I hope he's not entering a new phase of his career and that he'll be able to go back to being himself next year. Let's be fair, though. He has not been himself this season, and I think that's the biggest slice of blame pie for why the team is where they are.
5: Yeah, and the other thing is, too, not just under Vogt, but this team historically, even in years they don't make the playoffs, they make a push and they'll win 9 out of 12. They'll win 5 out of 7.
0: Okay, let's see. Maybe they've got a week.
5: But
0: maybe they've got a hot week ahead of them.
5: Right? Like, I'm still waiting on that. And I wonder at what point do we just say, yeah, it's not happening.
0: Well, the baseball season is so long, I hate to sound like Brian Windhorst talking NBA, but
5: there's always time.
0: There's a lot of time. But right now, I see nothing that leads me to believe what Stephen Vogt is saying, which is that they're on the verge of breaking out of this. And I don't know that Stephen Vogt is saying that behind the scenes. Guys, actions over words. Where's Kyle Manzardo right now, Chris?
5: Not here.
0: Where's Gabriel Arias right
5: now?
0: Not
5: here.
0: Chris? Okay. So where's Bo Naylor right now, Chris?
5: Not here.
0: Okay. So if I'm playing the actions over words game, their actions show that they know that they haven't been good enough to get back to

0: postseason and to challenge for the American League in a year where the American League is down.
1: Right.
0: But they're also down, I think it's safe to say. And I think right now you're closer to last place than you are to first. That's what the definition of being in fourth place is. Here is the manager of the Guardians, Stephen Vogt.
2: Like I've been saying, we're doing a lot of things really well. We're just, it seems to be the runner's core position that continues to give us fits. And we're working on being more middle of the field oriented in those situations. And we're going to continue to work. And I know we're going to get better.
0: What does being more middle of the field oriented mean? Trying to not jack the ball out of the ballpark
1: I don't totally know.
0: That's what I think.
1: Let me push back to you. And now we're going to argue semantics. But you could say factually, looking at the standings, are they closer to a first-place team or a last-place team? You could say factually they are closer to a last-place team. But also, you could factually say they're closer to a first-place team. It depends on how you want to look at it. Are you purely looking at it 1, 2, 3, 4, 5?
0: Yeah.
1: Or are you looking at the number of the standings? They're 4 games out of first. They're 9.5 ahead of the last place team.
0: Chris, right? I asked Andre yesterday, are they closer to being a playoff team or are they closer to being a fourth place team? And he said, I can't answer that. Like the next 7 weeks,
1: right.
0: 6 weeks are going to tell us the answer to that. Technically, if you want to look at it, how many games back they are, they're closer to the playoffs.
1: No, not technically. That is a fact, right? But that's my point. So that's why I'm not ready.
0: But in terms of their actual positioning in the division, they're closer to last place. And, Chris, they're 4 games under 500.
1: I understand. Okay.
0: That's not a team to be taken seriously in any sport.
1: Okay. Let me use a team as another example with the parameters you just laid out. And this is all, again, going to my reasoning why I can't say that they're dead just yet. A fourth place team, 4 games under 500. The Baltimore Orioles are 15.5 games out of the division. The Guards are 4.
0: Right. But the Orioles are just as close to the wild card as you are. Because they're 4 games under 500 and so are you.
1: Right.
0: Chris, I want you to try to decode some word salad. You're good at this.
1: Love
0: ready?
1: It. Let's do it.
0: Here's Chase DeLauder on the team's struggles with runners in scoring position. Listen carefully.
3: It's the same thing as, you know, nobody on as far as taking the same swing. Obviously, you run around third less than two. That's a different story. But get a guy in scoring position, I mean, kind of out there trying to get a pitch in the zone and try to put your best swing on it. I mean, you know, no one's going to hate you if you do that. I think we get a little tight. I think we start to press. I mean, you know, I'm one that does the exact same thing. You know, I kind of chase a little more and, you know, maybe hit some things just because I can hit them instead of getting my pitch. You know, that's just smart up.
0: All right.
1: I actually think there's not much translating. They're pressing. Yeah. They know they can't score runs. So when they have somebody sitting at third with one out, they all freak out and they try to hit a 2-run home run.
0: That's why I'm trying to take the pressure off and tell them that they're done, that their season is over. I don't know that I'm even going to watch tonight. Guys, just imagine that you're playing out on that practice field in Goodyear, Arizona. And maybe they'll start to drive the ball a little bit. I mean, he's right. You can't squeeze the bat. But Chris, this is what you get when you have a bunch of rookies, right?
1: Yeah, I think that's fair.
0: When you put a bunch of rookies in a pennant race, guys start gripping. When you put a bunch of vets there, you know, they actually start to feel confident when you get guys on runners in scoring position.
1: Right, but it takes one. Right? Like in that game last night, if they would have somehow rallied or whatever the case may be.
0: Yeah.
1: Like sometimes that's all it takes is just everybody to go, oh, it's just baseball.
0: Yeah. Like, and for everyone to start thinking a little bit more positively. All right. They have a game tonight. Griffin on the mound tonight against Valdez of the Tigers, who traded Skubal and now have passed you. That's why the trade deadline is overrated.
1: It's crazy.
0: Sometimes. 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You could watch us on the ESPN Cleveland YouTube page.
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0: Chris, did you know that Hard Knocks is happening? Like, did it even really hit your radar screen that...
1: I knew it was happening only because I've seen clips on social, but I didn't know it was starting until I saw that.
0: Well, this
1: that
0: used sense. To be like a rite of passage of our show, you know, that we would, you know, that we would find out, you know, at all different times, like, you know, hey, this is when this episode, oh, look at this clip. I remember when Chad Ochocinco got cut from the Dolphins. I read, like, every year there were really memorable moments and episodes. Do you think it's time? I mean, there was the one crazy off-season Hard Knocks that made waves when they cut ties with Saquon Barkley. The Giants cut ties with Saquon Barkley live on HBO.
1: But
0: that was fascinating to watch.
1: Since that.
0: Nobody wants to do that now.
1: Right.
0: Because Joe Shane looked like it did not make him come off looking so great. I also think, Chris, that the Browns ruined Hard Knocks for everybody. Their season was such a bleep show, and it was such great television.
1: It was great TV.
0: I mean, Chris, think about how many memorable, in every episode. Is it just us because we're so close to it that we, Hugh Jackson, hey, sports fans, Corey Coleman, Carl Nassib.
1: Josh Gordon.
0: Has the eagle landed?
1: Right.
0: I'm driving the bus. What about Jarvis Landry? Screaming,
1: contagious, bro.
0: It's contagious. What about, we haven't even brought up the fact that it was Baker's rookie year. Chris, the image of Nick Chubb standing by himself around the baggage carousel at Hopkins Airport. Well,
1: you play football?
0: Was everybody?

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1: And quarterback is going to be, I guess both QBs are supposed to meet with the media, Chris, today in the noon hour. So we're going to hear from both Deshaun Shadur. We're going to be carrying those live with you on RBS Next. Then Todd Monken probably is going to get up there and not tell us which guy the starter is. Do you think that's going to come tomorrow, or are we going to have to wait till Monday?
2: I know.
1: Here's what they should do. Shadur should wear Watson's jersey. Watson should wear Shadur's jersey. And Watson should start the game, but he should be wearing Shadur's jersey so everybody thinks it's him. That's the answer. It's the only possible solution to this whole thing.
2: I'm going through. Who could forget Devin Kajust?
1: Oh.
2: And the Crystals?
1: A legend, a Cleveland sports legend.
2: Absolutely. Like, if you say the name Kajust,
1: Hard Knocks,
2: everybody knows who you're talking about.
1: How about Brogan Roback, the Brobo, who went to the, and his girlfriend, he was like the fourth string QB. They went to go see the lizards at the botanical gardens or whatever. Was that at the zoo? I forget where they were.
2: Who I'm missing the name on the offensive line coach. Seth Hutt.
1: Hutt. Bob Wiley.
2: Bob Wiley. That's it.
1: I mean,
2: Seth Hutt.
1: It made stars. Hard Knocks is 3 episodes in right now. I don't even everybody know what streaming app you can find it on. I mean, they really screwed up. It should be the Browns, and it should be the Browns every year. If it was the Browns every year, it would be the hottest thing in pop culture right now. It would be must-see TV, Chris, not just for sports fans, but for everybody. 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
1: Well, there was one highlight to talk about last night. Chase DeLauder went deep.
4: And DeLauder drills one high and deep, and he can't catch that one. Into the seats it goes, and the Guardians have tied the game at 1 here in inning number 3 on DeLauder's 13th homer of the season.
1: He's got 13 homers. He's hitting .285, but the guy who's probably going to win the American League Rookie of the Year was playing on the other team, and Kevin McGonigal had a big swing last night.
5: Line drive, base hit into center for McGonigal. McKinstry crosses home plate. Tigers playing a little small ball, and then Kevin McGonigal delivers again, third RBI of the night, 6-2 Tigers.
1: Must win tonight, Chris? I mean, I don't know.
2: Kinda. Yeah, you need to win the series.
1: If you get swept in this series, you get on the plane on Thursday and it's probably over. So I would say it's not a must win, but man, it would be nice to get back in the win column. Todd Monken on the Todd Monken Show talked about how long he's playing his starters, including the quarterback.
6: I anticipate each quarterback in the game they start will play a half, might play into the second half.
7: Okay.
6: Just to get in a little bit of rhythm, right? I think it's unfair to, you don't know how, you might have one drive. What are you going to do, take them out? 2 drives, 3 drives. Love to get a 2-minute.
7: Yeah.
6: Right? I mean, if you take them out, they're never going to get a 2-minute, right? We got to find a way to manufacture a 2-minute if we can.
1: I don't know that we're going to see more than 2 quarterbacks on Saturday. I think the starter will get a half.
2: Aaron, that's not a bad thing.

0: No, it's not. It's not. Then we got to use these preseason games for something. All the other teams are wasting their time with them. The Browns got to try to grow from them. Mike Rutenberg, I think, is going to be a popular guy around here. He's our new defensive coordinator, and he talked about the power of having Jared Verse on the team.
1: He's really, really a unique person because it's awesome when you have new additions who jump right in and who are welcomed by the original brotherhood and then build a bigger brotherhood. And that's what he's done, but it's also a credit to the men in the D-line room and the entire defense. Welcoming him and then him taking our leadership and our standard to his level and then everybody working together. It's been super fun to see.
0: Bo Bishop, Andrew Siciliano on CBD yesterday. We're talking about the quarterback performances on Tuesday.
2: Do you agree with me that Deshaun look better than Shador today?
0: Yeah.
2: You agree? That's not some grand statement about Shador's space in the universe right now.
3: No.
2: Today, Deshaun, I thought, made the better throws, but he did have that bad pick early. I think, and this is something to keep an eye on, we mentioned this last week as well, the quarterbacks, both of them, have seemingly improved as each of these practices through camp have gone by.
0: Chris, do you think Munkin knows who the quarterback is of this team to start the season?
4: I do.
0: If
4: you've been around these guys since May, right? May?
0: Yeah.
4: Something like that?
0: Yep.
4: And you don't know yet? I'll say this. I think Munkin, if he was pressed to make a decision today, he absolutely could. I'll put it that way.
0: Okay. Fair enough. We had an incident yesterday on the field as Chops, our guy, Digital Chops, was trying to gather the quarterback tracker together. Chris? And a play met Chops.
2: Oh, no, Chops has been taken down. Eddie Olafosio, the linebacker, took down Chops. Will there be a quarterback tracker today?
3: He popped up.
2: He's okay. He is okay.
0: It's amazing to be around the freak show of the media out there and how they go over to Chops and Grossi and go, so where are we at? Where are we at in the They go, the tracker will be released to the public at the same time that the tracker is released to you. By the way, all of you guys rip on the quarterback tracker, and then you're also dying to see the results of it in the middle of practice.
4: That is the beauty of it. That is the beauty.
0: Chris, shame. Shame, shame. Also, shame on Bryce Underwood. It's a good interview with our guy, John Fanta, Chris, who is rose to national heights from humble beginnings here in Cleveland, Ohio. Talk to Bryce Underwood, the head
4: quarterback
0: at University of Michigan, who's, how much is he making? $4 million a year or something?
4: A lot.
0: And he didn't exactly put a big circle around the game against the Scarlet and Gray.
5: How do you define the game?
6: It's a blessing to be in. Very physical. It's all around taxing mentally. Physically, you got to stay strong mentally. You got to stay strong physically. You can't quit. Can't give up.
5: How much different is that game from any other you've played in?
6: It's just another game, just... we're guys in a different color. So I see it.
0: All right, compare that to Jeremiah Smith, who was on the Triple Option podcast with Urban Meyer.
7: When I say the team up north, what hits your heart?
8: Hate. With everything in me, I hate them.
4: How did you learn that?
8: High school recruiting. First came in, I think I made a mistake, and I was wearing, like, dark blue.
7: Uh-oh.
8: Oh, yeah, I was wearing dark. And it was Coach Hartline and Coach Keenan Bailey. And it was like, you can't wear them colors here. And then from that day forward, I was like, okay, yeah, it's real.
0: When you're the quarterback or the coach at Michigan, there are a couple of things you cannot say. And one of them, both Kyle Whittingham and Bryce Underwood have said in the last 2 weeks.
4: Just another game.
0: That the Ohio State game is just another game. Chris, write it down and remind us. Whatever the spread is,
4: lay it.
0: Lay the points. Because while Michigan had control of this rivalry and they went on a nice run, they won a national title. You know, some will say they cheated their way to the top, whatever. They had really good players, really good team. They had like 20 NFL guys on a team. Give them their proper respect, Buckeye honk. But Chris, even I, and I'm no Buckeye fan, even I have to admit that somebody needs to teach Kyle Whittingham and Bryce Underwood about the history of this rivalry.
4: But that's the other thing.
0: Bo Schembechler's not happy with you.
4: That's the other thing I don't understand. Like, if you really think that by saying it, if you believe it's just another game, that's actually totally fine. But for the sake of the rivalry and just what it is, like, play into it.
0: Well, if you play that game like it's just another game, you're going to lose
4: by
0: 50.
4: You're going to get crushed.
0: Yeah, that's right.

0: Yeah.
1: You know, we got a bunch of games this year. We got Rutgers, we got Maryland, we got Ohio State. Really? That's the approach that they want to take with this?
0: Apparently.
1: Oh, boy. I'd like to hear sports talk radio in Detroit and Ann Arbor right now. Bookman & Son time is 11:36. 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
0: the Chevy Cruze.
1: Chris, they don't even really make the Chevy Cruze anymore, do they?
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1: Well, you need to be driving. 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
0: I need to be hauling, baby.
1: Is Chevy the one that like a rock? I'm as strong as I could be. Like a rock.
0: I can't remember.
1: I think it is.
0: I think it is, but I don't know for sure.
1: Well, the Chevy trucks forever, Chris, have been the elite trucks in the game. You want to get
0: Chevy has been the elite in the game.
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0: 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I think it works. 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
0: Our thanks to Kevin and Dale, who were in today to announce our High School Hysteria presented by the University of Akron. Boy, you got to love hearing that, Chris. Schedule?
6: Sure do.
0: Go through it one more time. Week one, Olmsted Falls is at Mentor. And week two, we'll be focused Aurora and Painesville Riverside. Remember, we're everywhere, but these are just the games where we're on site,
6: game, right,
0: the
6: correct.
0: Featured game of the week. Week three, VASJ is at Denzel Ward's alma mater and the Knights of Nordonia. In week four, Ignatius, with their new head coach, goes to play Walsh Jesuit. In week five, Battle for Medina. Highland is at Medina. In week six, Berea Midpark travels to take on the legacy of Mike Elder and the Avon Eagles. Lake at Jackson in week seven. In week eight, we go to Glenville at Hoban. In week nine, Brecksville Broadview Heights goes to Twinsburg. And in week 10, we will be at the West Side Battle between Bay Village and Rocky River. We'll have two additional weeks for the postseason. You can click on the High School Hysteria tile on the all-new ESPN Cleveland app for more information about High School Hysteria and about our coverage, which gets going 9 days from now. Chris, I'm looking and reading more about this story with the Lakers getting sold again. This is the second time the Lakers have been sold in 18 months. In this day and age,
6: that doesn't happen.
0: A professional sports team, that doesn't happen. Mark Walter bought the Lakers and was supposed to, I mean, everybody was saying this is going to create a Laker dynasty because this is the guy, despite the salary cap in the NBA, that has dumped every available resource into making the Los Angeles Dodgers the two-time defending world champs. You know,
6: right,
0: the team that gets Scooble, the team that gets Otani, the team that gets Kyle Tucker, Freddie Freeman, Mookie
6: everybody.
0: Betts. They get everybody, right? They get everybody, right? What does it say to you? So he bought the team for 10. He sold it for 12. So the dude just made $2 billion in 18 months. I mean, did they knock on his door and he was like, I can't say no to a free $2 billion?
6: Well, so I think that's...
0: By the way, when the Haslams bought the Browns, which wasn't that long ago, they only cost $1 billion. So this guy, Mark Walter, made twice the price that the Haslams paid for the Browns in an 18-month investment in a basketball team.
6: And more than wanting to win a title, these owners are businessmen and women. When you can turn a profit of $2 billion with the B in a year and a half, you do it.
0: So the group that bought was involved in this FIFA shenanigans, right? They were trying to privatize some of the World Cup and sell pieces of the World Cup to individual entities. And all of the countries that are involved. I mean, not the United States. It's a different story. But all of the countries in Europe and stuff, Chris, we're like, what? We're not,
6: right.
0: We're not getting in bed with this. This is insane. So now the commissioner of the World Cup or the president of FIFA or whatever his name is, Gianni Infantino, is being looked down on. I mean, that position, if you're not scamming somebody when you run FIFA,
6: you're not doing it right.
0: You're not doing it right. It's exactly right. But the group that was involved in trying to buy the chunks of the World Cup, that they would own the rights to the World Cup, is Kushner. This is the same group that now not only is married to the president's daughter, but also now owns the Los Angeles Lakers. And Bob Iger is also involved in this group. He used to run Disney, used to be my big boss. You know, my, let's see. Let's see how far away I was from Bob Iger at ESPN. Chris, are you ready for this?
6: Ready.
0: Let's see. My boss is Evan Wilner. Evan Wilner's boss is Justin Craig. Justin Craig's boss is Dave Roberts. Dave Roberts' boss was Jimmy Pitaro. Jimmy Pitaro's boss was Bob Iger. Only five steps away from Hammer and Emmett on the food chain.
6: Aaron, I was only six steps away from Bob Iger.
0: Well, because it's you to me and Emmett.
6: Oh, yeah.
0: Me and Emmett to Evan.
6: Yeah.
0: Evan to Justin. Justin to Dave. Dave to Jimmy. Jimmy to the owner of the Los Angeles Lakers. Chris, if you're a Laker fan today, bad news, right? I don't know how much money these guys are willing to invest. I don't know whether people take this for granted with the Cavs all the time. Dan is willing to spend whatever it takes. This new practice facility we're just putting up over there, he didn't have to do that. He's not getting a ton of kickbacks from the city of Cleveland to build that thing. He didn't have to go into the second apron. Most owners are terrified of going into the second apron. Do you think this Kushner-Iger group is willing to do what Mark Walter was willing to do?
6: I doubt it, but you never know.
0: Bad day for Luca. And you know who's smiling and laughing right now from some practice court, Philadelphia?
6: LeBron.
0: Bet you LeBron's glad that he's out of that mess. $12 billion. I mean, I asked Tony what the Browns are worth, and he said, take Forbes and throw it out the window. He said, by the time the Browns are sold, it's going to be more than $12 billion. They've more than, what do you call 12 times in your investment? They've more than 12 quapled, whatever.
6: So it's interesting because I saw some, I'm trying to see where I saw it. But I saw a headline this morning that the Cowboys are valued at $15.5 billion.
0: Oh, my God. I'd sell. Chris, you know how many really big bars we could open for $15.5 billion? Chris, did you know that we say being a millionaire, I mean, still in this day and age, that has a certain ring to it. Chris, are you a millionaire?
6: I am not.
0: I'm also,
6: actually, it's the best kept secret ever. I have been for 10 years.
0: Chris, I'm a little closer than you are, but not much. Riz, let's not talk about that. Do you define a millionaire as someone who has $1 million in assets or someone who makes $1 million a year? Whatever. Both of them are in pretty good shape.
6: Correct.
0: Chris, a billion is a millionaire 1,000 times over.
6: Okay, so then what is
0: a 15
6: and a
0: to
6: half
0: buy the
6: billion.
0: Dallas Cowboys, you have to be a millionaire 15,000 times.
6: And this is my favorite part of doing this exercise. In the 15.5 billion, the point five is $500 million.
0: It's like, it could be 15.4, could be 15.6. You're just throwing $200 million around like it's nothing. Let's hit today's voicemails.
4: We finish the day by hearing from you. Who knows what people will say? 216-815-2885.
0: I want to shout out to voicemailers who've been good. I think recently, Chris. I think you're getting
6: also,
0: ready for football season.
6: Also, we've gotten a new batch of them.
0: Yeah.
6: Like, there are new voices and numbers don't recognize.
0: You can leave us a voicemail. We should explain. Any day, anytime. Everybody's welcome to. 216-815-2885 is the number. That's 216-815-2885.

0: 615-2885, and people have been leaving frustrated voicemails during these Guardians losses.
1: Once again, the Guardians get more hits than their opponent, yet they lose. I know the Guardians, the offense needs to be better, but they would win a lot more of these games if the pitching and the defense was just simply better. How the hell do you give up 6 runs on 4 hits? I'll tell you, bad pitching and bad defense. This team is abysmal.
0: They've walked too many guys, Chris. They've hit too many guys. They haven't caught the ball well. They haven't run the bases well. These are the fundamentals of, I know people don't like this phrase, but they're the fundamentals of guards ball, and they're not playing guards ball right now. That guy, not the only one frustrated.
2: Guys, I am so sick of watching this Guardians team just fall flat on its face every game with runners in scoring position. I mean, you have a second inning, guy of first and second, no outs, and you get 3 strikeouts in a row. Can't even hit a fly ball to the outfield. 9th inning, you get bases juiced, 1 out, and you can only bring in 1 run. I mean, like, where's the heart and fight from this team? So now we have to watch baseball. We had to watch basketball in the Eastern Conference Finals. And then now you already know what we're going to get with the Browns.
0: Just remember you watched bleepy basketball in the Eastern Conference Finals.
3: That's a minor detail that you should probably bring to light.
0: I mean, you slid that in there just as an aside. It is a little bit more than an aside. But yeah, I mean, this is, Chris, even in the 9th inning, you know, you feel like they have a chance 0-for-9 with runners in scoring position. I got to look up what they've been. What are they hitting? 0-20-something since the All-Star
3: It's got to be something like that.
0: It's got to be terrible. Somebody wants to start, you know, naming names and taking heads on the Guardians coaching staff.
4: 2026 will symbolize a first in Cleveland sports history. All 3 head coaches or manager will be fired. Vote needs to be released today. The rest will follow suit as the Browns will their pants and win 4 or 5 games, and the Cavs will implode with backcourt that plays no defense.
0: Ranking the head coaches in Cleveland now is pretty easy, I think. I think Vogt is clearly number one. He's the guy that you could see winning a championship. He's the 2-time defending American League Manager of the Year. I think Todd Monken is the unknown, and I would put him second. And after the Eastern Conference Finals, I would put Kenny Atkinson in the rear. He's got a little bit to prove around here since, you know, the way
3: analytically speaking.
0: Analytically speaking, he's first. But in terms of the actual power rankings, he's not. We have a couple people weighing in on the quarterback battle.
5: Hi, Matt from across the lake calling. Just listening to the show right now, and Hammer said Browns fans don't care about the quarterback. They care about the team winning. Well, as a real Browns fan and not a Broncos fan, Goldhammer, I'm going to stop you right there. No Browns fans want to watch Deshaun Watson. He stinks, and he makes us all miserable. And like I called months ago and said, he's going to start the season and they're going to go 1-3. He's going to either get hurt or pulled, and you're going to waste all our time. Shedeur Sanders all the way.
0: Man, it is frustrating to have someone waste your time. Chris, what is the most precious commodity? It's not $15.5 billion, Chris. It's the only one that definitely have a limited amount of.
3: It is time.
0: It just remind everybody in Berea that. We're going to hear from both quarterbacks today. We are not expecting to hear who's going to start Saturday, which probably means Todd Monken will just get up there and tell us who's starting on Saturday. But Chris, what do you got coming up? You're hosting RBS Next today with Bob Ross, the guy from the painting show on PBS. How's it going to
3: go? We're going to play Beat the Clock with Bob Ross today. That's what we're going to do.
0: That's coming up. I'll host RBS Next. Next, you'll hear from the QBs with Kevin Arnold. I'm Aaron Goldhammer. I'll talk to you in a couple minutes. This is 850 ESPN Cleveland. You could watch us on the ESPN Cleveland YouTube page.
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1: Hey-o! Welcome, everybody. Here we go. And it is going to be a busy day on RBS Next. I'm Aaron Goldhammer with Kevin Arnold in the house today. What's up, KA? How are you?
3: What's going on, Aaron? How are you?
1: I'm good. Excited about our high school schedule, which we announced today on RBS, which is going to be really fun. We now know, by the way, that LeBron will be making his first visit to Cleveland very early in the season. Just released our... Boy, they're trickling out the NBA schedule, aren't they? The Emirates NBA Cup schedule has now been released, and we're in the same group as the Sixers. Kev, what would it mean to you to hoist the ribbon that is the NBA Cup? We got the Knicks, the Pacers, the Heat, and the Sixers all in our group. LeBron, Giannis, Donovan, Tyrese Halliburton, and the defending champions are all in the same group. In group play for the Emirates NBA Cup, and LeBron will be here. Get your tickets now, November 6th, 7:30. November 6th, 7:30 tip-off. I'm sure it'll be on national TV on one of these, what do we think, Amazon Prime?
3: I think I saw a couple people saying it is on Prime.
1: Yeah. And we know the Cavs will open the season against the Sixers also. So the Cavs will play against LeBron two times, like, in the first 3 weeks of the season, because the Cavs open the season in Philadelphia, also against the Sixers. I'm Aaron Goldhammer. He's Kevin Arnold. All right, here's what the next hour I think is going to kind of look like, Kev. We're going to hear from both quarterbacks in this hour, and then we're going to hear from the coach also in this hour. So, I don't know, do we have any Browns fans listening? My guess is you're going to want to be tuned in to all of this to get an update on where the quarterback situation stands. Kev, if I asked you, you know, would you rather hear Watson, Shador, Monken? If I told you could only talk to one right Shador now, you'd want to talk to Shador?
3: Yes. Yeah. We hear Monken every day. I mean, and then I've made my stuff known about Watson.
1: Kev, you're not alone.
3: I know.
1: Nobody here wants to watch Deshaun Watson play, but Kev, you're a Browns fan. If Deshaun Watson goes out and wins those first two games, you know, are you going to be tuned in week three against the Carolina Panthers to see if he could keep it going, if he wakes up? And it wouldn't be a high bar
3: for
1: to ask.
3: For my job, yes. With the same excitement as other Browns fans, I don't know.
1: Well, I just think that if the Browns start winning, that it's the great deodorant for everything.
3: For a lot of people, yes. But for me, I don't know.
1: But I just don't think that that's the way this is probably going to go. I could be wrong. I'm hoping that it's the way that it goes. But I don't know, man. So we'll hear Watson, we'll hear Shador, we'll hear Monken, we'll get an update on this quarterback debacle that's going on out in Berea. And I don't know, Kev, it doesn't sound like we're going to hear who the starting quarterback on Saturday is going to be against the Bears. We're all assuming it's going to be Deshaun, but I don't know. Are the Browns going to send out a press release about that, or are they just going to wait until Saturday and we'll see who jogs onto the field when
3: just
1: the game starts?
3: Just let them jog out there. Just let them jog out there. let Andrew Siciliano give the play-by-play on the radio, and Chris Rose just paint the pictures on TV.
1: Kev, it's funny. You know, I thought that the picture of that depth chart summed up so much of where the Browns are at. There are a lot of good players on that depth chart. I'm excited to see the names listed next to the letters WR play. Concepcion, Boston, what kind of a bounce back year is Jerry Jeudy going to have? I'm excited to see number 44, who's listed under the tight ends. I want to see number 55, who's the LT starter. I'm just looking at the offense. The defense has studs all over the place. And then there is the elephant in the room, which is that on a depth chart, which the point of a depth chart is to give one name, first, second, third string. Have you ever seen a depth chart that had the word or on it? Have you, calling high school football games, is that the first or you've ever seen on a depth chart?
3: Yeah, because in high school football, when I actually used to call the games, I used to just get the full roster, not even a two deep. So I had 1 through 89, and I had to try to find the names.
1: Right, but a two deep tells you who the starters are and tells you who the backups are. Nope, not the Browns. They just have this weird-looking mass of letters next to the QB position. even if that was average, I think we'd all be excited for the season. But I think it just looks really messy. And guess what, Kevin? It just is really, really messy. Extend Technologies is where I'm going to be watching all these Browns games, because in my basement, we've got the home theater set up, which I'm so spoiled, Kev, when I go down there to be able to watch, you know, the NFL the best way you can watch it, which is on TV with a giant 100-inch projector screen, surround sound, all the apps hooked up through the a projector and through an Apple TV. I wouldn't have been able to do any of this without Tony Fabric and the gang at Extend. 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Kev, let's get to talking about the most important thing.
0: The biggest thing.
3: That's what she said.
2: Let's go!
1: I might be surprising some people here taking a left turn, but I think what's going on with the baseball team is really the biggest thing going on in Cleveland sports right now. I know everybody's obsessed with which quarterback is going to start, but Kev, are both guys going to play in all likelihood?
3: Yes.
1: Are both guys going to play in the first month in all likelihood?
3: Yes.
1: Is it possible that three quarterbacks could play in the first month?
3: Yes.
1: Okay. So I don't know. We're going to sit here and scream our heads off over the guy that you want didn't get the first chance. Okay, he'll get the second chance. I did think it was fascinating to hear Tony Grossi talk about how they see Dylan Gabriel's future and whether they like Shador as the backup. I mean, I think that's all something to watch, as I established on Monday. But in all likelihood, that's how this is probably going to go, is that you're going to have... you're going to have both quarterbacks play relatively early in the season. Kevin, you know, the Guardians have this brand of baseball that they pride themselves on that involves a good bullpen and it involves being very fundamentally sound. Well, my trivia game continues. Did they walk too many guys last night?
3: Yes.
1: Did they give up an unearned run in the game last night?
3: Yes.
1: Did their bullpen falter in the game last night?
3: Yes.
1: And did they go 0-for-9 with runners in scoring position?
3: Unfortunately, yes.
1: Is it time to bury your favorite baseball team? You are the co-host, Dre in the dugout, Andre Knott, on the ESPN Cleveland YouTube channel. Are you getting your shovel out of your garage?
3: I will never do that. Me personally. If others are, that's on them. That's totally their right. Then they, and I understand it. I respect it. I will never do that. My grandfather would roll over in his grave if I ever did that.
1: So, benefit of the doubt, Kev, like, they've earned it, right? They came back from 15 and a half games.
3: Yes.
1: They're two out of a wild card right now. So, who am I to say that? At the same token, I have to say, yep. I'm looking at the way that they're playing, and it is just very disheartening and disorienting to see. It's not good. It's just really not good. So I don't know that anybody really right now is going, but I said on RBS today, I think if I was identifying the biggest problem, I think they really need Jose Ramirez to be MVP Jose Ramirez every year. You know, the Yankees can get away with missing Aaron Judge for 3 months because they have a giant payroll and five other guys that could become all-stars, Ben Rice and Bellinger and all these other dudes that they can just bring in. Here, given the financial dynamics of the Cleveland Guardians, if you're not getting a lot from Jose, your team's probably going to struggle. And I even look at a couple of scenarios last night where he had a chance single-handedly to bring them back into the mix. And he wasn't able to do it. I'm not blaming him. I'm not saying. But the
3: other people were.
1: But I mean, look, the numbers are the numbers. He's not healthy, but he's out there. He's trying. But, Kev, I think it's safe to say that Jose is not himself.
3: No. No, that's definitely safe to say. Andre says all the time, we've seen it. I'd rather be frustrated because, you know, we think that he's carrying us too much rather than he's not able to do anything. But I'm also not just going to, you know, some people are just going to, like, man, Jose's really, really getting me angry right now. Well, look, who's the guy that signed two different contracts to stay here?
1: Yeah.
3: And when we've seen what happens with this team and stars on this team in the past, and people complain about that all the time.
1: Yeah, I understand, but I just think it's going to be hard for them to win this division if they're not getting vintage Jose. So, you know, can he give them something big now for the remainder of the season? Can he have a really big September? Maybe. You know, Kwan certainly has come around. He had another couple of hits last night and just keeps racking them up. So your leadoff guy, you got to give him some credit. But I think they're really in a position now where they got to turn it on here soon. Because while they are only a few games out, it's 5 in the loss column and they're in 4th place. So it's not just can you get to first, it's you have to pass other teams. And in many cases, like the White Sox and the Tigers play each other coming up this weekend. So the good news is with that, Kev, someone has to lose every one of those games. The bad news is that someone has to win every one of those games.
3: Yes.
1: There are no ties in Major League Baseball. I'm Aaron Goldhammer. He's Kevin Arnold, 850 ESPN Cleveland. You could watch us at the ESPN Cleveland YouTube page. Kev, I'm kind of throwing you a curveball here, but let's do this. I'm going to get this right, okay? Spencer Fano is at the podium right now.
3: He just got off.
1: Okay. Do we want to break here?
3: Probably, yes.
1: Okay, let's do that. And then when we come back, quarterbacks at the podium on RBS Next, 850 ESPN Cleveland. Watch us at the ESPN Cleveland YouTube page.
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5: We are awaiting Shedeur Sanders. 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We are awaiting Todd Monken at the podium. We will hear from all three within the next hour. I'm Aaron Goldhammer, Kevin Arnold with you. The Wednesday before the first preseason game here on 850 ESPN Cleveland. You can watch us on the ESPN Cleveland YouTube page. As soon as someone steps to the podium, Kev, let me know. And obviously we will get to your Browns press conferences. But in the meantime, have you seen the clip of the Amish softball league?
6: I have, actually, yes.
5: I got to tell you, the Amish softball looks electric. We'll talk more Amish softball after we hear, of course, from Shedeur Sanders, who's at the podium.
7: I apologize for how things was last time I came up here before y'all. I think dearly, I dislike when it's a lot of separation and when something gets between the team and people get painted a certain way and all this different type of stuff. So that's where I get frustrated and I shut down, you know, because this doesn't help us win. So it's kind of like an option, but not an option. So I feel drained when I express myself to people and places and cameras when it's not received and taken the right way, or we're trying to divide the team or anything like that. So that's where I was just trying to preserve my energy from going in depth with a lot of things. So definitely.
8: Shedeur, how do you think you played the last couple of weeks just in relation to how you started?
7: Yeah, I think each and every day we improved as a team. I got more comfortable within the offense. There's definitely still challenges every day that you got to correct and focus on and be able to improve.
8: Do you know when you'll be going into the game Saturday?
7: Coach Monk, and he's going to tell you. Yeah, he told y'all. Y'all would know as soon as we know.
8: Shedeur, coaches talk so much about the pre-snap operation. And yesterday, Coach Schweitzer talked about that, trying to save those 8 seconds. How important is that in your role, and how much improvement do you think you made? The coaches all say that you've gotten so much better in that.
7: It's very important. That's why I talk about saving your energy, you know. So you got to, throughout my day, I find ways on how I can save my energy to be able to be a battery out there, to be able to operate fast, you know, and do everything with a purpose and very quickly. You can't do all that when you pull in a lot of different directions, you know, because that's how I feel drained. I feel drained that way. And I tested it, you know, so I know what helps me, you know, what puts me in the best situation to operate, you know, how the coaches would like.
9: Is there one thing in particular when you're in a game situation that you're really kind of looking forward to seeing where you've grown the most from last year, what, you know, from that Cincinnati game to, you know, finally getting back out there in a real game setting and seeing where it's improved the most?
7: No, we approach practice like a game. So it's the same amount of focus and seriousness that it is. So that's why I'm excited to feel. It's like, how similar does it feel to practice, honestly? Because it's a different type of intention and a mentality, you know, that we go out there every day with.
5: Browns quarterback Shedeur Sanders at the podium here on 850 ESPN Cleveland during RBS Next.
10: Might make it a little bit difficult to throw. Is there any truth to that whatsoever?
7: No, that happened this past offseason, getting back into it. Just from throwing a lot. Honestly, that's where it came from. And they all healed up now. Yeah, but that was the thing, like I'll say at the start of training camp and everything, that, you know, we just had to work through and be able to figure out.
6: So Shador, you just said that you treat practice like a game. So what areas specifically do you think you've improved most in since that last game last season?
7: I would say being a great teammate, especially to that guy right there.
6: All right, I got a question for you, though.
7: What's your question?
6: If you had a Walk Out of the Tunnel song, what song would it be?
7: It would be Perfect Timing.
6: Yeah.
7: It would be Perfect Timing. I hope yours would be that, too.
6: So you could go ahead with the answer if you want, please.
7: What was the question?
6: You said that you treat practice like a game. Mm-hmm. So my question was, what specific areas have you improved most since the end of last week?
7: I wouldn't really say improve most. I'll say every area I try to improve. It's like a chart within myself and seeing, okay, if I got 10 different areas to improve, like, let's improve each area every day, you know, until it gets to max threshold. Max threshold, that'll take some time, you know. That's going to take a couple years, you know, max threshold. But I think I'm improving in every area overall.
11: Coach Malcolm was saying the other day that he wants to see you and Sean in preseason games because it's a little bit different when a quarterback can get hit. There's a little, maybe an extra layer of evaluation there. How, if at all, does the game change for you when you know you can be hit?
7: You got to think of how many times I got hit in college. That don't really faze me at all at this point in life. And obviously, it's the league, and I got hit multiple times last year. So I like the challenge of going out there to be able to get the ball out of my hands so I don't get hit. You know, that's the challenge for me. To be able to make the right reads, to be able to go through the progressions and get and figure it out. You know, and even in practice, even I don't take it lightly when I possibly could get hit, because I'm trying to improve the process and speed everything up, you know. And that's and it's extremely tough, but it's definitely a challenge that I look forward to every day going out there.
11: Be awesome.
12: With the switching of the reps with the ones every day, I mean, how do you think you've handled that so far in these first few weeks?
7: Yeah, I think that doesn't even faze me or get to me, or I think about that at all. You know, I'm just thankful to be out able to practice, you know. So sometimes you gotta sit back and reflect on, why would I feel negative in this situation if last year was a total different situation? So I think about things that I'm thankful for in life and not that I really want. If you live in that want world, then you're gonna always be searching.
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13: I understand that. But you have the fewest, the quarterbacks. Why is that?
7: I'm not sure. I just try to go about the process every day, make my decisions and not really second guess or not. And not really, like, I try to go through the process the right way and try to do everything I'm trying to do. So I think as long as that's at the forefront of the mind and understanding situations, understanding down the distance, understanding what's going on, then you'll be able to know when it's time to force something and when it's not time to. So I know being on the field for me the longest, I'm gonna be able to get a feel. So it's like, why put yourself in a situation where you could get taken off a field or anything? So that's what I try to focus on. And obviously it doesn't really happen like that. Some things are tip picks, some things are like just things happen. So it's kind of, if I know last year within the season and everything, I threw some picks, then it's like, of course, there's going to be a point of emphasis to be confident with every decision I make. And that's just in life. Any decision I make, I'm fine with it, and I got to stand by it. And life and football translate to each other. So even now, the decisions I make off the field, like, I got to stand on it. I live by it, and, you know, I can't regret it.
14: So a few days ago when
10: you know, you found out, I guess, maybe before the walkthrough that you weren't going to be taking the one reps, you know, with your pads on that day. I watched you step up with the, in the 11-on-11s and zip like three straight passes right away, right where they needed to be. Did you take that as a positive and not let that become anything where you wondered why that was happening like that?
7: No, I don't think I don't.

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1: Slow down. You know, that's what we want. But if we just in here to just make money and get clicks, then, you know, we understand that too. So that's why I just appreciate the team. I appreciate everybody that we don't let anything online or anything really get to us, you know, because we're in our own cocoon. We're a team, so anything outside of that don't really affect us in the building.
2: It seems like since Todd got here, you've been saying things like that, you know, whatever the coaches tell you guys you trust, and you mentioned at the beginning of making it that he understood you very well. How did he go about building that trust with you?
1: I'd say by just letting everybody be themselves. That's how he is overall. He wants every player and everybody to be themselves, and be able to, because you know that's the best way that everybody will be able to produce and be able to be there. So I think that's what it is. It's just everybody has freedom each and every day. You could be how you want to be within the guidelines of the team, and as long as you're not like disrespecting or doing anything negative, then you know you kind of have like freedom.
3: We saw this
2: last one.
3: We saw this week Denzel kind of slotted in as the main X receiver with the ones.
1: I don't know what ones and twos are.
3: No, that's okay.
1: Honestly, I'm telling you,
3: that's
1: it switches every day. So what's ones and what's twos? It just work. What's work are we getting today?
3: More so just with Denzel, with KC, who's obviously been putting up some good plays as well. Just how have you kind of developed? What's your chemistry been like with them? How have you kind of worked with them?
1: Yeah, I'll say it's good. I'll say the chemistry is definitely growing with each rep that I take with anybody, I would say. Because football is just a bunch of different situations that, you know, in practice you may hit on one time. So, like, each day, that's why I say you're growing and building in different areas, because just because you practice, it's a bunch of different situations in practice. So you look at things from different point of views, you know, and it's way deeper than just it's first and 10, I'm going to throw a slant, versus, like, it's third and short, you know. Throwing a slant, it's kind of like this is a big difference, you know, between it, because one, like, is super on the line, the other one, you know, you may not be as aggressive in. So it's all about down the distance. It's all about managing the game, time on the clock, and I think that's where, as a team and everybody, we're trying to get better at each and every day, and being able to handle all the installs and everything that that's put on us. It's great, and it's ups and downs. It's strenuous sometimes. It's not, but it's good, because that's how I said that I feel like the game, when everything's more simplified, everything will be a lot more smoother within us.
4: Thank you.
1: Hey,
4: thank
1: appreciate you. It.
5: All right, there is Shedeur Sanders at the podium with a real team attitude, number one. I like how thoughtful he is, Kevin. Back in our studio, I'm Aaron Goldhammer with Kevin Arnold. You can tell that when you're listening to a conversation with Shedeur that he is thinking about every word he says. So many athletes just start saying stuff. He takes a second after every question to really be thoughtful about the response. And as somebody who's in the media, I can't tell you how much I appreciate that. I think he really doesn't see this as a competition, given where he comes from, the way that we do, you know? We see this as Deshaun versus Shedeur. He thinks that Deshaun and Shedeur are teammates, and their job is to help each other, and the best quarterback is the one that's going to play. And I think that's a healthy way for him to look at it. Deshaun Watson is the other guy in this competition. He sees things differently, and he's at the podium.
6: And playing in a real game.
7: I'm super excited. I think all the hard work that I put in with the training staff, with all my team, my personal team, to, you know, get to this stage, it's been tremendous for myself. So I'm super excited, you know, for those opportunities, and can't wait for it.
8: Deshaun, can you talk about the way that just over the past week, at least from my vantage point, it seems like it's really kind of come together for you, and your performance has elevated by leaps and bounds going back to maybe like last Wednesday. You've been stacking good practices. Kind of what's going on here with you?
7: Just getting comfortable with what Coach Monken has, you know, wanted us to do as a

0: as a QB and as a, you know, as a team, and, you know, what is he looking for, trying to get on the same page on how he calling plays in certain situations. So, you know, my job every day is what I live by, is just keep trying to win the day. And every day I just take it one day at a time, can't rush anything, and, you know, let the football that I've been doing for my whole life just kind of take care of itself. So, again, I'm in a good spot and just keep trying to work and find ways to get better.
1: Sean, what do you think
2: back to some of those earlier interceptions, you know, around the last time we talked to you, looking back on them now, how much of that was maybe due to experimenting, trying different things, like kind of like you talked about last time?
0: Yeah, I mean, I think every interception is, especially at this time of the year, you kind of got to look at them differently. In certain situations, what are we working on? What throws are we working on? Have I tried this throw before? You know, we might have tried it in rough scenario and see if I can try it in a live period. And, you know, sometimes the defense make a good job, and then also, you know, sometimes it might be a bad throw or a bad decision. So you kind of got to grow from them, and it's better to have those moments now rather than an actual game. Yeah, I think it goes back to, you know, in between periods, just making sure that, you know, I'm on the same page, but what period are we working on? Is it third down? Is it third and short? Is it fourth down? Is it red zone? Is it first and 10? Is it opportunities where we're taking shots? Is it third and long where, you know, Coach Munkin is giving us a green light to test those throws? So I think it's just really just finding those situations within the game and being smart, and then watching the tape and actually, you know, sitting down with the coaching staff and then, you know, reviewing it so we don't, you know, make those same mistakes. Or, you know, even if it does, you know, work, all right, we don't want to go and have a living on those type of throws and situations.
1: Coach Shador said the other day that he wants to see you and Shador in preseason games because obviously you guys can get hit. That's a different situation than when you have in practice, especially for you. You've been hit in a couple of years now. What extra layer of evaluation maybe does that add for you in preseason games?
0: I mean, for me, it's just really just being able to play live football against a different opponent. So, you know, I'm not worried about being hit or anything like that. You know, that's part of the game. So, but as far as me just operating in a live setting without being on the practice field and coaches being on the field with you, that's what I'm looking forward to, and just getting those reps.
3: Well, Deshaun Shador was talking about how coach makes practice very game-like. How, I mean, in what ways do you feel like he does that in having, you know, been in games before? What can't you replicate no matter how hard you try when you're out there, beyond obviously the contact that you'll face, you know, from defense?
0: I mean, I think the biggest thing is just really, I think what we just talked about is just those mistakes, you know, the interceptions, the turnovers, the bad operation, you know, those things get you beat. So again, I think that's the biggest thing, where you got to take it with a grain of salt. You got to kind of, again, you got to learn from it. You got to pick your spots. And sometimes, you know, we might get a little too greedy and, you know, try to do some things and it goes the wrong way. And then we got to go back and watch the tape and know in this situation, these are the things that can lose you ball games, and be able to check it down. So, you know, you take that, you put it in your memory bank, and then the next rep, you try to improve from it.
1: What about rhythm? How does a game setting help you build rhythm differently from practice?
0: Yeah, because the games is a lot faster, you know, a lot faster. People are thinking differently. You don't have those times where you're kind of prepping on, again, you know, this is third down. So, you know, third down, we're going to play the sticks, rather in a game where you got to be locked in on the situation. You know, the plays, you're not really, you're thinking about the last rep, the last play, but, you know, and you forget that it's third down, second down, or, you know, you might play it a little bit different than in practice. So, you know, all those things just gotta, you know, takes time, and the more opportunities we get in preseason to be able to get those opportunities and reps is very helpful.
4: Deshaun, what do you think you learned most about yourself since training camp began?
0: Learned most about myself? I mean, nah, I already know who I am, so I don't think anything.
4: But I mean, as far as your, you know, getting back in that football group.
0: I mean, it's just, you know, it's like riding a bike. You know, it's just kind of getting back and just playing football, playing free. I think the biggest thing is just really mental. It's my mental side. It's really just coming in, taking it one day at a time, not worried about what's going on outside, and just focusing on my opportunities.
5: I've never heard so much use the word cadence at a training camp, where every day it comes out from Coach Munkin. As a 10-year veteran at your position now, are you as frustrated about what's going on as he appears to be?
0: I mean, yeah, I think coach is definitely going to be frustrated because, you know, he wants perfection, and that's what we strive for. And you want a coach that is striving for that. You know, even one pre-snap penalty, two pre-snap penalties, you know, it might seem small in the grand scheme of things, but those things get you beat, you know, like I mentioned before. So, you know, this is very similar to how my training camps were back when I first got drafted with Coach Bill O'Brien. You know, very aggressive, very intense. You know, he wants perfection, especially coming from the New England system with Brady. Everything was to the beat, to the, you know, crossing the T's and dotting the I's. So, you know, I'm very familiar with that. And, you know, we got to stay on top of those things because, you know, they're either going to help you or they're going to, you know, help you lose a lot of games.
6: Sean, two things real quick. How much do you think it will help you once you get to take those, or if you do, get to take those first team reps every day to develop that continuity day after day after day with the 11s, and then I have another one.
0: Yeah, I mean, it's very helpful. I think it's very helpful when you get to, you know, speak with the, or play with the same guys, practice with the same guys, so you kind of build that trust, and you build that, okay, this guy's coming out this way. Everyone is different. Everyone has different tendencies. Everyone has different ways of running routes and how explosive they are, you know, catch radius, you know, everything about that. So, it's obviously it's hard to going back and forth and different guys, but, you know, you just try to, you know, learn as much as possible and try to trust it as much as possible until that opportunity comes.
6: And then the other thing real quick is the fact that 9 times out of 10, when I see you make a throw, it goes exactly where you want it to go, and it looks very accurate, it looks great. Occasionally, it looks like maybe the ball didn't go exactly where you want it to go. Is that just typical, normal practice for any quarterback, or are you still kind of knocking a little bit of rust off, or what happens when you see a pass that looks a little off?
0: Yeah, I mean, I think it's not every quarterback is going to be perfect. So I don't think it's just no different than you know, Steph Curry going and shooting a three. You know, sometimes it looks really, really good, but that's not the first time he's tried that. So, you know, a lot of times he missed a lot of shots, and you keep repeating it until you get it perfect. So, yeah, you know, sometimes it's going to be off. Defense give you different looks. You know, they get paid on the other side, and we have a really good defense, and they're doing a lot of different things, disguising and making it tough for the offense. So you just try to, you know, time it up, and the ball doesn't go that way, and they be in the right spot. So, again, that's what the tape and this time period is for, is being able to learn and gain that trust and gain that experience, so you know you can put it in your memory bank and move forward.
7: Deshaun Watson at the podium right now out in Berea, talking to reporters.
0: Yeah, I mean, I'm different, man. I think ever since I've been here, you know, early on, I think, you know, bringing up Houston was you know, cool, but, you know, I'm 30 now, so I think, you know, I had some injuries and things like that, so my game has definitely changed, but the mentality and how I play and what I, you know, how I approach it doesn't. So, I don't know. I think just going out there and just playing free and let my, you know, instinct just take over, you know, so I think that's the biggest thing. And, you know, I've always had a coach, you know, my Coach O'Brien always told me, you know, I always trust my instinct, so... you know, I think that's the biggest thing, is just go out there, play free, and let the game come to me.
8: Two more, and we're going to wrap.
9: Tony just fumbled.
5: Do you think you're practicing better than you ever have as a Cleveland Brown?
0: Of course. Yeah, of course. You know, I have a clear vision. I have a clear mind. So, I mean, I think the world know what I went through. It's no secret, you know, off the field and then on the field also with injuries. So, I think for anybody that had, you know, what I went through, I think, you know, would be in a different spot maybe, you know. So I think I'm mentally tough and, you know, dealt with it as best as I possibly could to be able to be standing here talking with you guys, you know. So I think if I would have handled it differently, I definitely wouldn't be, you know, sitting right here, you know, in front of you guys on my fifth year. It's been good. I think being able to practice it and be able to get out on the field, and I know it's not live, but guys are chasing us. Our defense is doing a heck of a job of reacting and being full speed to the point of attack. It's been really good to be able to test, you know, my injuries and see where I'm at and my strength. So I think I'm in a good spot and confident that, you know, it's going to continue to just get better and improve.
1: Sean, you talked about the pre-snap stuff and kind of that. What is, especially when you have a new offense,
0: a lot of film study, a lot of one-on-one time, and just a lot of just communication. I think just normal conversation, you know, when we're eating lunch, dinner, breakfast in the locker room, just kind of bringing it up, showing them different clips. And then once we get on the field, you know, just try to apply everything that we talked about off the field, on the field, and see how fast we can, you know, operate it and see it and just go out there and try to execute. So it's a lot of just talking and just watching it and just being on the same page.
9: Good. Thank you.
7: That's Deshaun Watson at the podium. We've heard from both guys in this quarterback competition within this hour, so a lot to react to, both from Shadur and Deshaun. Deshaun talking a lot about his mental side of his game. Now we go from the two quarterbacks. We hear from the head coach of the Cleveland Browns back to Berea. Here's Todd Monken.
10: How'd that go?
11: Great.
10: Awesome.
11: You wouldn't tell us to start.
10: Well, he doesn't know yet. That's why. And neither one of them know yet.
5: When will you inform him?
10: Well, I'm going to tell him after practice.
5: After practice? Mm-hmm. Why exactly are you leaving Thursday for a Saturday game?
10: We're going to have a team dinner tomorrow night in Chicago. I thought that'd be great. We're going to get together and start the season off, so we're going to go early. We wanted to practice against them, but didn't fit their schedule. So we said, well, what the hell, we'll go on Thursday and get there an extra day and have a team dinner tomorrow night. And
5: Friday
10: we will walk through at a high school, De La Salle High School there in Chicago. We'll do a walk through there. It really is a little similar, like as if it was a West Coast game. Similar to that, we'll leave a couple days beforehand and enjoy dinner together. And then we'll have walk through on Friday and we'll have our normal Friday night meetings and then be ready to go Saturday.
1: Sean was up here talking, saying that, you know, some years have passed since the Houston days, and he doesn't really think of himself the same way. And do you feel like he has to change his style of play at all, given the injuries and the time that's passed?
10: I think you have to be who you are. And because if you try to be something you're not going to play at the highest level of your skill set. So it's just the way it is with him. He's going to have to play. Utilize his athleticism in order to play at the top of his skill set. Now, can he learn how to slide? Of course. Can he get better at throwing the ball away? Of course. But one of his superpowers is his athleticism. I mean, that always has been. So you can't take that away, or you've basically taken away, you know, a part of what made him special.
11: Todd, you made the decision who's going to start Saturday.
10: I have.
11: Mm-hmm. The other day you said it was going to be who gave you the best chance to score. How much of that is effective versus how
10: well,
11: you try to balance?
10: That's for the first game.
11: Of the regular season?
10: Correct. I mean, we're going to see both of them. I mean, one's going to start this week, okay, and one's going to start next week, right? And we're going to play about a similar. I'd like to see a quarterback play a half and get a two-minute. We're going to do everything we can to try and get a two-minute, right? Simulate that for the half, and we're going to try to do the exact same thing the next week.
11: Why one for Chicago and the other? I mean, which one?
10: You have to pick.
11: I know.
10: Maybe somewhere along, I got to pick somebody.
11: Yeah.
10: So I have my reasons. I have my reasons of how it's going to go, and it's not. I mean, it's still a competition. We're still excited to watch guys practice today, let alone, you know, on Saturday and then next week against Buffalo, and we'll get a chance to see them both. And then every week we'll assess it. It'll be a little bit more difficult with the player that doesn't play as much this week or the other quarterbacks, right? We'll be able to assess, you know, in terms of the quarterback that started, how he played, and when the other guys came in and played. And then the opposite will be next week against Buffalo.
6: I don't think you said this yet, but will the one who doesn't start play in this game?
10: Mm-hmm. Yes. One that doesn't start will play the third quarter.
4: Okay. So will you keep your starting an offensive line in for the whole first half?
10: We're not going to do that. Again, I think I mentioned it the other day. We'd like our starters to begin the game. We'll see where they're at in terms of who they're playing up front. I think it'd be unfair to our quarterbacks either game to not have our guys up front to give our quarterback a chance to function. So that'll be predicated on what the Bears do a little bit. Now, there's going to come a point if they played their starters for three quarters that we're not going to do that, okay? But ultimately, we want to give our quarterbacks a chance to function, that no matter who they put out there, right, just collectively as a group, both weeks. Now, it's going to be a little harder against Buffalo because, again, depending on the practice schedule Thursday, we might not play the guys next Thursday because of the practice on

0: not next Saturday because of the practice on Thursday.
1: Todd, Austin Barber was a left tackle yesterday and DeJuan was a right second group.
0: Just to move him around. Just to get him some work either side. That was by design. Hop had come to me and said, hey, you know, we're going to do that. You know, came to me right before practice and said that. And I said, that was fine. So, and then we just flipped him.
2: What do you want to, when you, you mentioned the other day that, you know, preseason changes adds maybe a little bit of extra evaluation layer for the guys in terms of getting hit. What about for building a rhythm? How does game flow help guys build a rhythm differently than practice?
0: Well, it just does in terms of stacking plays. There is a finality to a drive, right? As opposed to out here, we're just playing, unless you're moving the football, it just plays situations. But there it's like, all right, well, we just punted. We kicked a field goal. We didn't finish with a touchdown. So there is that part of it, the repercussions for what you do. Interceptions, there's repercussions other than just a little celebration and run around. You know, there's repercussions. I mean, it puts you in a hole and not only just yardage or stops you from scoring, but gives up points. So all of that is true, even beyond the quarterback understanding they're going to get hit.
1: Travis, talk to us.
3: I know you said you have your reasons for who you're going to start versus the Bears. Is that something that you can share? Like, what would be the determining factor for you stepping
0: in? No, I don't feel like I need to share that, but I have my reasons of why.
1: Travis,
0: and I'm not trying to be – I have my reasons of why. And, again, it's really not the big deal because they're both going to play in the two games. So, in both games, just more than one and the other, and one's going to start the other.
1: Travis was talking yesterday about trying to save 8 seconds before you get to the line of scrimmage. What's the kind of genesis of that, and how important do you think saving those seconds are when the quarterback gets to the line?
0: Well, we came up with this a few years ago, and it's called the 4-2s. So what is that? What saves 8 seconds of anxiety on your quarterback and your center? What is that? Okay, it's how we build our play calls. Right, to having, how do we shrink the calls, put a little bit on the players so the call is shorter, starting with just the initial part. How do I get the play in 2 seconds quicker? So it's basically, how do we shrink the calls, take 2 seconds off? How do I get it in quicker? How do we get into the huddle quicker, right, from down the field on the sideline? And how do we break the huddle quicker? And that's the 4-2s. How do we buy seconds? Because there's nothing worse than anxiety at the line of scrimmage for any decision maker. That's a fact. That's in life. That's you don't want anxiety, right? I mean, I said it the other day. I mean, if you're flying, do you want the pilot to have anxiety? Of course not, right? If you're getting operated, trying to eliminate anxiety, right? How do we function at a really high level if we're up there with anxiety and the clock's running down and you can't get to the right call and I'm trying to figure out whether you call a timeout or not? That starts with us. How we, in terms of how we build it, the terminology, getting the call in, getting everybody in the huddle, and then getting out of the huddle and saving the time on the clock for us to really function at a high level.
1: Do you feel
0: that's the art?
4: We're going to go two more.
1: Been okay with that?
0: We've been fine. Obviously, there's room for improvement. And it's a little bit different here because at times we're what? We're behind the line. We basically run, what, 10 yards. Now, heck, we might be on the sideline. You got to run all the way to the other hash at the 10-yard line. That's what preseason's for. I'm excited to see that part of it, let alone our guys play. Our guys are going to play. Our guys have played hard since I've gotten here. I don't anticipate anything other than them playing their rear ends off, but how we operate, right, all of us, coaches and players for the first time.
4: Let's go, Ashley.
5: With Deshaun coming up here and talking today about, you know, just that recognition that it's not going to look exactly the same for him the way it did in 2020 in Houston, and all the quarterbacks you've worked with, how important is that sort of self-awareness from a guy as he goes throughout his career?
0: Well, first of all, I would never put limitations on a player. I'd hate that he would do that. Why can't he be? Why can't he play like that? I don't know. I haven't seen it yet. I'm not going to say he can't till I see it, right? Till we see it, right? I've seen a lot of really good things over the course of the 4 or 5 months I've been here. I'm not going to put that on him. If he thinks he can't play like that, that's on him. I think he's done a lot of really good things athletically, making plays that we're going to get a chance to see, right? Because we're not live. We'll see. We'll see if that comes to play when we get out there and go.
6: Your first game at Mississippi State as head coach.
1: Southern Miss.
0: It's all right.
6: What do you remember about it other than it being your very first game as a head coach?
0: Listen, who'd we open up with?
6: Or is it so long ago, it's out of your mind?
0: We didn't play very well. I know that. Because I know we couldn't have. We went 1-11 and won our last game. So there's 11. It was 11 straight games of, you know, people would call me and they were like, hey, call me back. I said, well, I'm going to call him back after he's headed. So obviously we didn't play very well our first game. I do remember that. So I think it might have been Texas State. Maybe it was Texas State. Yeah, we didn't play very well.
4: Daniel, last one.
2: So given your roots in the state of Illinois, kind of growing up around near Chicago, have you thought about, you know, your first game being in Chicago? And just what did, you know, growing up in that area kind of mean for you?
0: Well, it is interesting that it turned out that way. And it is a preseason game, but to go back, I grew up outside of Chicago, and all my family, my wife's family's from there, my family being from there, it's pretty cool. You know, so that part of it, but I'm more excited about watching our guys play than anything else, and I'm excited to get started because we have three of these opportunities to clean up what we want to clean up, along with 3 weeks of practice to really clean up, so we're really, really ready to go against Jacksonville, because ultimately we are all going to have things to clean up as a staff and as a team before we put our best foot forward against Jacksonville.
4: Thank you.
7: All right, that's Todd Monken. So you hear from both quarterbacks there, and you hear from the Browns head coach. I know Nick Paulus, Gerard Cherry will have full reaction coming up on the next level. It sounds like Monken has made his decision about who is going to start at quarterback on Saturday against the Bears, and that he'll tell Shadur and Deshaun after practice today, and that maybe then we'll get some kind of announcement from the Browns. But Monken's saying there, look, whoever gets the first game, the other guy's going to get the second game. So he's not going to make a decision next week about who the starting quarterback is until he sees both guys start a preseason game. So whoever you're rooting for in this quarterback competition, your guy will get the opportunity to start one game. I want to shout out everybody at Bookman & Son Fine Jewelry. 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If you're thinking about getting engaged, you've got to go see Josh, Jeff, and Nicole, and everybody at Bookman & Son. Next Level is coming your way next. They're live in Berea. I'm on my way out there to be with University Hospitals for Rainbow Day this afternoon. 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You could watch us on the ESPN Cleveland YouTube page.
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0: Live from Cleveland Browns training camp in Berea, Ohio, this is The Next Level on 850 ESPN Cleveland and the Land on Demand. Here are your hosts, Emmett Golden and Gerard Cherry.
1: That's right, we are The Next Level. Gerard Cherry, Nick Paulus, as well as Justin Cooper in... Well, he's not in the house with us. He's actually at the studio, but Nick and I are right here in Berea, day 13 of the Browns training camp, final day of open training camp for the fans to join in and watching our Cleveland Browns do what they do on the football field. But Slick, that's news in its own right.
2: Yes,
1: but
2: it is.
1: The big news is that at the end of practice, I was told by you being that birdie that Todd Monken will let us all know who will be the starter for this upcoming preseason game versus the Chicago Bears.
2: This is courtesy of Andrew Siciliano's, where I saw it. It said Todd Monken said that he's already decided on which quarterback is going to be the starter for the preseason opener Saturday in Chicago. However, he will inform them after today's practice.
1: Now, I'm going to be optimistic and say that's a good sign. I see that as a positive thing. And the reason why I say that, folks, is that we need Todd to be definitive. One of the major changes that takes place when you go from being a coordinator to a head coach, I've been told, is that you go from making suggestions to making decisions. And what that entails is basically normally Todd's like, yeah, let's do this, consider that. And then the head coach in his case for a while was Jim Harbaugh, and he'd go ahead and make that decision. So now Todd's obviously in that space. And with him having an idea and knowing definitively what he wants to do, Slick, I think that's a good thing because, again, the sooner we identify that guy, the better off we'll be, and I mean the quarterback. But at the same time, is it a moot point because of the fact that the following week someone else is going to get a start just because that was what was made? But as we know, decision that was made, things can be changed, and rules were made to be broken.
2: Well, certainly, and we've heard that directly from the horse's mouth and Todd Monken, and talking about how, yeah, he's made up his mind on, you know, whoever the quarterback might be this week, but the following week it could be changed. Now, let's say whoever the starter is for this game goes out there and balls out. I'm looking on the positive side.
1: Please do.
2: Whichever right. quarterback that is, whether
1: like
2: it's
1: that.
2: Watson or Shador, goes out and balls out and just makes the decision even easier. Like, Todd's already come out and said that, yeah, I am allowed to change my mind. I'm the captain of this ship. I run
1: all
2: this
1: right,
2: place.
1: Let's play that game this
2: sure.
1: week. Because here's
2: sure.
1: how I see things. I see it in this light. All right, say, for example, Deshaun Watson balls out and has a great outing come Saturday and whatever he does today. I'm of the opinion he's going to be your starter. If Shador does the same thing, balls out, and say Deshaun does not play as well, I still think we have a quarterback competition. Now, how is that fair? How is that right? How does that make sense? It doesn't. But my sense is that right now things are leaning towards wanting Deshaun Watson to be that guy. Why? I don't know. Because we sat here last year and we told you ad nauseum, Shador Sanders was having the best practices on the football field and he found himself going into the season. Was he the starter?
2: No, he was not. He was Mr. 70% completion rate in training camp. That was last year. He's still doing the same sort of stuff this year.
1: Right. Now, based on what I just said, are you in agreement or disagreement with that scenario or the scenarios I just proposed?
2: So I think I'm in agreement with you. Mm-hmm. However, if your day one starter for preseason game number one, in my mind, if he were to ball out, I think you just wrap it up right there.
1: Yeah.
2: Like, leave no doubt. That would be me. Todd Monken's different cat. You know, Todd, come out here and do whatever the hell Todd wants to do. But I agree with you. I think maybe that's more closely in line of what Todd Monken would be willing to do, because if he sees the veteran presence of a Deshaun Watson go out there and ball out against the Bears preseason game number one and goes, you know what, that's it. That we got that. But to your point, Shador goes out there, balls out, and Watson looks
1: okay or
2: not great.
1: I'd say okay.
2: He'd still want to see, hey, kid, I know you're younger than him. You're a veteran in this league now, but a second year, I need to see it again. And if he goes out there and balls out again, which is something that Shador didn't have the opportunity to do last year because he played so well in that preseason game number one, was injured for game two, and then came back and was not looking great against, I think it was the Rams. If memory serves me right, the final game of that. But it is, I think he wants to see consistency more from Shador, and will give Deshaun more of a pass than Shador.
1: Well, that leads us right into our preseason poll. We don't have a preseason poll. Our Twitter poll. And what is that, Slick?
2: So we're asking everyone at ESPN Cleveland on X, 2 weeks into Browns training camp, what has been your biggest takeaway thus far? And we're going to leave it open-ended because there could be a billion different answers that we could have in this. It is day 13 of Browns training camp, last open training camp day for the public, last day out here for us. In the media tent out here, so
1: I might sneak into that Bills practice.
2: Right? Well, you can. We will be out here, but we'll be back in the studio.
1: I gotta ask Jordan and Tom that. Hey, man, you want me to go out to this practice and check some things out? Get to our show a little late. Actually, I would miss the show because it's at the same time.
2: I was gonna say we probably just do a hit with you. Yeah, you know, we have you on for a segment and talk about what you've seen or
1: not
2: anything
1: the media
2: like that.
1: Is allowed to watch that. Correct?
2: To my understanding, I believe so. Yes.
1: Yeah, so. So we'll have Tony Grossi, so you don't necessarily need me. He'll report what he sees, and Lord knows I am not a reporter, but I can tell you what I saw. Now, going back to what I was saying, Slick, I know some are saying, how is that fair? How is that right that if Shador were to play well and Watson was okay to suspect, that he would still get a chance? I don't want to make it about the money, but I also know, too, that a lot of times when you have a pedigree, and also, too, when you have the contract that Deshaun has, you want a ROI, return on your investment. So that part, yeah, I understand and I get, and it makes sense to me. But at the same time, we also have the owner on record, that being Mr. Haslam, Jimmy Haslam, saying, we swung and we missed. Now, obviously, from what you've seen out here, that is not the way things have shaped up. That's not how things have looked. Because Deshaun, we figured this out the other day, Chops did, that Deshaun has taken more reps with the first team than any other two quarterbacks, because Green doesn't even factor into this, even though he's the third quarterback. But I'm talking about in comparison to one Dylan Gabriel and Shador Sanders.
2: Yeah. Yeah, no, I think that we've seen a lot of reps with the first team for both those guys, more so for Deshaun. But I think whenever it comes down to it, Todd Monken is more likely to go with a veteran presence back there, a guy that's been there, done that, has the all pros.
1: But is that a false sense of a presence? It can be, right?
2: You can't rely on the past production. Like, you can't do that if you're Todd Monken. This is Todd Monken's one and only chance at being a head coach in this league, because there's not a whole lot of 60-plus-year-old 60-year-old coaches, first-time head coaches out there. It's very rare for that to ever happen. But this is an opportunity for him to do what he wants to do and what he feels right in doing. Todd Monken is not somebody that is going to lay down and take L's. That is just not who he is. That's not in his DNA. It's never been in his DNA. So I think that you're going to see him put the best guys out on the field. We talk about the offensive line, Gerard, about how DeJuan Jones looks like he could be that swing tackle, maybe the right tackle if you want to put Howard down at right guard, if that might be the thing. He's going to play the best 11 on each side of the ball.
1: Right.
2: And I think that's the right approach.
1: Well, it has to be your mentality, but sometimes you do not figure out the right 11. It takes through trial and error, and obviously this is what preseason is exactly for, as well as these practices, to figure out who are the best combinations to get us to that place called winning more so than losing. Now, right now, I must say, Slick, I am not happy with the weather whatsoever. Now, some of you guys have been like, oh, this is great weather. This is horrible weather for training camp. It should be 90-plus out here. It should be, where can I find a shade? And right now, we're basically dealing with weather that you find in mid to late October.
2: This is late September. Beautiful.
1: I'm going October, though.
2: It might be October.
1: I mean, there's a little hint of heat into it.
2: I got a hoodie on right now. It's a little chillier out here compared to other practices that we've seen last year, certainly.
1: Last year
2: felt like it was 90 and 100 humidity every day. The bugs were the worst. But I understand what you're saying. And for the training camp purposes, 100%. You're 100% right. You want them to be tough days. You want to go through the all the different conditions. Hell, like Normandy yesterday, we had to fight through the rain yesterday.
1: Right.
2: And then as soon as thunder starts happening,
1: then you have no choice but to go in.
2: Then you got to stop.
1: Because now we're talking legal issues.
2: Right, exactly.
1: Liability.
2: But there was a lot of rain. We were playing in that slop yesterday. And that's a good thing. I think that actually hardens up your team a little bit more, because now it makes a lot tougher to tackle, makes a lot tougher to catch the ball. Again, that's the rain, but in the sweltering heat that we're going to see in the first 2 weeks of the season in Jacksonville and Tampa Bay, that is a huge disadvantage for us today.
1: It certainly is. And another disadvantage in which we've talked about, and you listen to the Next Level on 850 ESPN Cleveland, is the idea that we do not know who our starting quarterback will be for week one. Our head coach does know who will be that starting quarterback this Saturday when we play against the Chicago Bears at Soldier Field at 1 p.m. or 1:25. I'm not quite sure exactly when the kickoff is going to commence, but I do know this much, that it's going to be a half of football being played by said quarterback. And I think that is one of the best things I've heard in a very long time around here when it comes to preparing for the preseason. I do not understand for the life of me this mentality of, oh, you'll get a series or two or maybe a drive and think that that's enough, especially in our situation where we have an inexperienced quarterback in Shedeur Sanders. Again, it's only his second year, and he's played half the year last year and missed pretty much all training camp, or preseason rather.
2: Never even got first-team reps.
1: Reps with the first team, and played some in preseason games, in which obviously we go back to that Carolina Panther game in which he was phenomenal. But here's the thing with Deshaun Watson. He did not take many of any reps when he was available. And I

0: always thought that hurt him and hindered him in his preparation for week one. So to hear Todd Monken say that you're going to play a half and possibly go into the second half, music to my ears. And not because I'm on some draconian make them pay and I'm some type of masochist or anything like that.
1: Right.
0: The only way you're going to get better is by playing football. And to understand that, and plus on top of that, with the inconsistency that we have seen with the quarterback position during the course of this training camp, get all the reps you can possibly get.
1: Well, we've seen it from with Deshaun especially. We're seeing it, and how many times have we talked about rest versus rust? How many times he has to knock off the rust? He has to do that. He has to do this. If you are going to have Watson be the starting quarterback, he better take all the reps. He better, you know, get all of the first team reps in the first preseason game. He better get all of that stuff if that's the route that you're planning on going down. If it is Shador, I understand the return on investment for Watson, but with Shador, again, he's a very young, green guy still. Like, he's been playing quarterback his entire life, so he knows that. But the speed in the game is so much different from college to the pros. And the fact that he didn't have first-team reps last year hindered him, obviously. But the fact is, he still went 3-4, and one of those losses against Tennessee outshined the number one overall pick and threw for almost 400 yards that game. So, like, there's good and bad. You just want to get whoever that quarterback is going to be on September 13th against Jacksonville. You got to get that guy as prepared and as ready as possible.
0: And you don't do that, obviously, by splitting reps. So, folks, around 3:15, 3:30, Todd Monken will make the announcement of who is going to be that guy. Who will be the one to take the helm to be the first on the football field as your starter for this preseason game? And it's amazing to me, Slick, that we put so much onus on a preseason game, but that's where we're at. We're not in rebuild mode. We're in win-now mode, and I credit the Browns for taking that approach because we'd probably seen a whole different outcome if it were not the mentality. And as you said earlier, Todd Monken's not in a position to play around with his longevity as a head coach. So with that being said, if you're in a spot to where you can't play around with your choice of where you want to go for jewelry shopping, you owe it to yourself to check out Bookman & Son Fine Jewelry. 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
7: Who says preseason doesn't matter? 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
8: Ow! Welcome back to The Next Level. As we say, ow! And we are looking forward to around 3:15, because that's when Todd Monken is going to drop the news on us on who he is going to determine to be the starter for the Chicago Bears. That's the beautiful thing about the Cleveland Browns. We can make preseason matter. We can make it of interest, because everyone that's following this team is truly concerned and wondering who is going to be the quarterback. With that being said, we've asked the following. 2 weeks into the Browns training camp, what has been your biggest takeaway? Hit us up at 216-207. Is that correct?
9: 710-0850.
8: Thank you.
9: There you go.
8: I think I know about their 15 years, but I still don't know the phone.
10: No, well, it did change about 5 years ago.
8: Yeah, you can also hit us up on social media as well. And Slick, for me, I would say the biggest takeaway has been that no one has truly grabbed this quarterback competition, as we like to say, the bull by the horn, and taken complete control. We've had hits and misses on a regular basis, and that's been the problem. So I actually feel for Todd Monken, because if we're looking at it from a fairness standpoint, and as LeBron would say, fair. You really cannot say one guy has dominated. You can say one guy has had the best practices, and tell me if you agree with this. I can say that Deshaun's Saturday practice and his Wednesday practice of last week were the two best practices by a quarterback. That I can say. And I can also say that Shadur has had more flash plays than Deshaun has had during the course of this training camp so far. And Dylan Gabriel, every now and then, he has a flash play or two as well. But there has not been a situation where we see the stacking. Like, for example, if one of these quarterbacks was playing like Denzel Boston has been playing out the receiver position, it wouldn't be a question. We'd be like, everybody else, sit down, take your backup role, and like it and deal with it forever.

0: you may choose, but this is definitive. But that has not been the case with the quarterbacks.
1: No, it hasn't been the case with the quarterbacks, but what you brought up, Denzel Boston, to me has been, is that answer. The biggest thing since we've been here at training camp the last 13 days is the fact that you have wide receivers. Casey Concepcion as well as Denzel Boston are dogs, and they're really good. And Gerard, that's my biggest takeaway from training camp thus far.
0: And I'm glad you said that, Slick, because when I look at the receiver room, now we're, and this is, again, I am not the person who's making light of anyone potentially losing the job opportunity. And as I look at the receiver room, I'm saying to myself, okay, Isaiah Bond there. Obviously, Denzel Boston here. Casey Concepcion is going to be here. And Jerry Jeudy is going to be here. And then you say to yourself, Tylan Wallace, he's going to be here as well.
1: He's the fifth.
0: So yeah. Now you went from a situation where last year, Cedric Tillman was your starter. And he's now in a space to where we're saying, because of the influx of talent, will he actually make the squad? And that's a tough place for obviously Ced to be in, but that's where we stand right now. So the influx of talent has certainly paid itself off in dividends so far. And think about it. We've been saying throughout the entire training camp that the defense has been dominating, but we have not been saying that the receivers have been dominated.
1: It is a no, they certainly haven't been. You know, now though, Denzel Boston goes up against Denzel Ward, and it is a fist fight out there, and it's iron sharpening iron, and it's great, and you love to see that. We are a long ways away from the old days of Ray Farmer, not one to draft any wide receiver, saying that they're overrated and you can't win with wide receivers, so you got to run the rock. And I get it. Like, you have to be able to run the rock.
0: Ray's my boy, but that was crazy talk.
1: Right. It is crazy talk because in order to win this league, you got to score points.
2: Right.
1: And the wide receiver spot, I'm so happy that they've actually invested in it. And not just kind of investing. You had two of your first three picks in this draft you used on the wide receiver spot. You picked up Denzel Boston because you didn't think he was going to come back to you at pick 39 or whatever it was for him. So it's amazing that this is the organization that just didn't really believe in wide receivers that long ago to now be like, hey, you know what? Let's stockpile. Let's have as many options as possible for whoever is going to be throwing the ball. So I love to see that.
0: And this is day 13 of Browns training camp and the final day of the open training camp for fans and us as well, the next level, being here on site for the practices. And I must say, Slick, when we first got on the scene for the first few days and we were allowed to observe practice, I certainly had the perspective that this is a one-sided occurrence and affair going on right here because the offense could do absolutely nothing against the defense. Now, since then, we have seen a situation, in my opinion, where the offense has had several days, as I use semantics here, in which they have actually won. It wasn't complete annihilation and domination, but they actually had some moments to where you walked away and said, okay, oh, we see you. You're doing something. But it's still, for the most part, if you were to weigh it out, you would say defense has certainly, up to day 13, been the more dominant, more consistent force. Now, they've had a couple days where they got, like I said, dealt with by the offense, but it's been less of that occurrence than anything.
1: No, 100%. Yeah, I would think of the 13 days that have sort of gone on here, probably 10 of the days have been won by the defense. Is that a fair point?
0: I think you're right.
1: It feels about right.
0: Yeah, I think you're right.
1: And even I might be giving a game to the offense.
0: I can tell you 2 days for sure.
1: Right, and that's my point. I think we've seen.
0: And that was a Wednesday, and it was a Sunday.
1: Saturday. That was about it. Because the rest of the time, yesterday was one of those days where it's like the offense was just kind of out there, and the defensive line was everywhere yesterday. And that's, Mason Graham's out there, Jared Verse is out there, Alex Wright's getting in there. Like, there's a lot going on with this defensive line group, which is something that we were kind of worried about. And that's another big takeaway. This defense, even though it lost Miles, I'm not saying that, we're not going to be hurting without Miles. I can't say that because he's the best defender in the league. Might be the greatest of all time, right up there. But you still have an awesome defense, and that's great to see.
0: It certainly is. And here's another thing, too, Slick, with this dynamic that we're in with preseason practices and a preseason game that's going to be approaching quickly on Saturday, is that this practice today, obviously they're in shells and helmet, meaning for some who don't know, they don't have shoulder pads on. They just have the shells of a shoulder pad on with their helmets. And so still a day in which you're getting evaluated. Every time during this time, and truthfully,

0: throughout the entirety of the season, you're always getting evaluated. Right now, they're evaluating other players on other teams.
1: Yeah.
0: And they cannot wait, that being the front office and the scouts, to see what takes place during these preseason games. So with that in mind, one of the things that I think about for especially the young guys that are on the squad, Saturday is going to be a great opportunity. And also, too, Slick, with that great opportunity, you also need for Coach Monken to start making that transition.

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1: But now, too, as a coach, you have to start formulating the mindset of, hey, guys, we have to do this together. And also what we have to do together is we have to take a break. But before we take a break, Slick, where do you go to make sure that your hairdo or your haircut is on point?
2: Where your haircut is done.
1: Exactly.
2: That's where it needs to go, and that's at Great Clips. 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
6: Welcome back to The Next Level, and we are now joined by our own Tony Grossi. And Tony, a couple things I want to cover with you, my man. One, last night I learned the same news that you learned, that Todd Monken is going to play the quarterbacks for at least a half. When I heard that, Tony, I was celebrating. I was jumping up with joy. I was so happy to hear that, because how long have you and I been advocating this idea of let these guys play during preseason?
7: Right, and the other quarterback is then going to play the third quarter, he said today, and then next week it'll be reversed. The starter, whoever that is, and the number two. Yeah, doesn't it make sense? Geez, we've been talking about this for 10 years. It was refreshing to hear that. He also said, "In your, were you in that interview?
6: I was
7: on the Todd Monken show.
6: I was not in the interview, okay. But I listened to the
7: okay,
6: interview.
7: Me too. Yes. Mm-hmm. I also liked hearing that anybody who doesn't have a medical reason will play.
6: I heard that.
7: You know, so Denzel Ward's been out here practicing. I would expect him. Whereas Grant Delpit, who right now is not practicing, might not play.
6: Right, and again, he gave us the specifications, he being Todd Monken. And another thing he gave us, Tony, was this idea of, at the end of practice today, we're going to be let know who will be the starter for this first preseason game. Your thoughts on that?
7: I think it's going to be Deshaun. I know today is Shador's day with the ones. And then the next time they're on the field is what? Saturday. So it's, you know, if you go by the alternating days, that's one reason. Although Todd said, you know, I have my reasons. I'm not going to share them with you, but there's a reason I picked one over the other. And he says, what does it matter? The next one's going to play the next game.
8: Well, I guess my question, because we heard from Todd, you know, the other day saying how, like, oh, well, I'll make up my own decisions. You know, I don't have to tell you everything. And it's, you know, we get that. As long as you're being truthful and honest, you know, with the players, that's all that matters. But even though hearing that, hey, you know, the other guy's going to get the opportunity, what if, pie in the sky, if the starters, Deshaun or Shador, goes out there and lights up the Bears.

0: and looks amazing. Do you think that there's a possibility, even a slight one, that Todd could just go, you know what, I saw enough, let's rock with that person? No?
1: I don't think so. No, I think he's committed to these two games as is. And, I mean, if that person lights it up, it's a big advantage for him in the total evaluation, because I think the games mean more than any practice. And especially under Monken, he seems to be wanting that. He wants them to think that it's important when you're out there to score. But no, I don't think he's going to alter his timetable. But I do think after that Buffalo game, he's going to know who his starter is.
2: And Tony, that's interesting, because to a large degree, I do agree with your assessment. However, based upon what I saw when Deshaun Watson had a very, very good practice, and then the next day the whole process changed because he went out there with the ones, I'm of the mindset that Deshaun could have a great preseason game first half, especially if the Bears play their ones, and we could throw all this out the window. Because something just, I'm leaning towards the idea that push comes to shove based upon the amount of reps that have taken place and based upon the opportunity that he's been given, that Deshaun Watson right now is not because he's played exceptionally well, but leads in the mind of Monken for that starting role.
1: I agree with that, but I don't think he's going to. I think he's going to give Shador a chance in that second game before making that decision. And, you know, our chops broke down based on our notes, the number of reps each has gotten, and each has gotten overall and with the number ones, and Watson has gotten more. And I think it has helped him play better.
2: And speaking of chops, now yesterday, were you around Chops when he took that hit?
1: I was right next to him, yeah.
2: Why'd you get in the way, man?
1: I was counting down, counting him out.
2: Why'd you take the hit for him?
1: Now, that player, whose name I cannot pronounce.
2: Well, I know he wears number 54. Yeah, I'll tell you in a
1: 54,
2: second.
1: 54. He gently brought him to the ground. It could have been a lot more violent of a collision.
0: Certainly could have been. It sounded
1: and,
0: like
1: and
0: it.
1: And I brought, none of you guys know this, RJ may know this, but it brought to me a flashback to the movie The Fortune Cookie. You know that movie? Walter Matthau and Jack Lemmon from the 60s? In a nutshell, the theme was a photographer is filming a Cleveland Browns football game. He gets hit, and then he's got this lawyer that wants to sue the Browns for all they're worth. And that was the whole story. That's how old I am. I remember that movie. It was black and white, I think. It was so long ago.
2: So
1: anyway.
2: Edifon Ulafoshio, or Ulafoshi, is the one who committed the crime.
1: Best tackle of summer.
0: It was pretty solid. It was pretty great. Tone, we are asking everyone at ESPN Cleveland on X our question of the day. 2 weeks into Browns training camp, obviously final opening day for the public. What's your biggest takeaway in the 2 weeks that we've been here?
1: Ooh, that's good.
2: Well, thank you.
1: I think my biggest takeaway is how impressive and how there's really two.
2: Go ahead.
0: I love it. Yeah, let's go.
1: And one on each side, and they're both positive. I was going to say how impressive and how consistent the two rookie receivers have been from day one.
2: Okay.
1: And the other one is these interceptions. I think it's more a positive statement about the defense than the quarterbacks.
2: Okay.
1: I really do. I just think it reflects the emphasis that Rudy is having. Yeah. I think it has something to do with it. So both of those are positive.
0: So it's funny that you mentioned that, because there's a team that's getting just murdered online today. It's the Philadelphia Eagles. They posted a video of Jalen Hurts throwing an interception to one of Kadarius Mitchell or whoever it is, one of their corners, picking it off, showing like, man, look at Q go after the ball. But it's Jalen Hurts throwing the pass. So it's this weird dynamic of like how great, look at our defense and how great it is, but it's against our number one guy. Where does the battle sort of go with that?
1: The defensive players get paid?
2: Yeah, they do. Handsomely.
0: Paid pretty well. Okay. Yeah.
1: Their teammates, you know, good play by you. Watson yesterday threw a touchdown pass. Good play on him. No one mocked the defense, you know. And I think in that case, Nick, Jalen Hurts, I mean, he's a Super Bowl quarterback. What does he care if they show a picture?
2: I mean, but in defense of Slick, I think this is where you're going.
0: So this is the, it says right on cue, and it's Jalen Hurts

0: throwing it. Yeah. They do slow motion of it. And again, this is the Eagles' account.
1: Right. And that's the problem
0: where
1: right there.
0: The guy just comes right in.
1: This guy's your Super Bowl quarterback.
0: And there were things talking about him like he can't throw in the middle of the field. He can't do this.
1: Right,
0: he can't
1: Would you put him on that platform?
0: And throwing in the
1: on your own platform.
0: It's crazy.
1: Right, that's where you're going with
2: this. Yeah, there's all these whispers about Jalen Hurts internally. That's why AJ Brown wanted out of there and all that. Okay, I get it now. I'm catching up.
1: Yeah, so now that's what Slick is putting up.
2: Well, we haven't had that situation here, that's for sure.
1: Nah, have we ever had a situation like that? Well, Baker, I could see doing some stuff like that. Be like, what are you doing showing that play? Or doing? I could see him doing something like that, but I'm not sure if it actually occurred.
2: Yeah. Well, I know our millions of fans out there question everything that's tweeted at every video. That's why I don't tweet any videos. Because if you show one play and it happens to be bad, why did you show that play?
0: Right.
2: Well, because I'm taking notes every other minute out here, and I can't show every single play.
1: But that's more of the Shadur followers, though,
0: well,
1: correct?
0: So it's not just Shadur, because I've seen things where, like, Dylan Gabriel's thrown an interception, and you're like, oh, wow, great interception. And then the lone Dylan Gabriel supporter will be like, why are you doing that? Why are you trying to show him? It makes no sense.
2: A lot of people don't realize that you commit to tweeting a video before the thing takes place. You know, you don't know how this story is going to turn out, but I'm going to tweet this video.
1: Well, moving forward, just do it in run drills.
2: You know what? I don't tweet any videos this year.
1: I guess.
2: It's a distraction.
1: But think about that, though. I shared this with Nick earlier, Tony, in that it's preseason. Preseason game one, and all the fanfare and all the attention that is being given to this quote unquote, dare I say, decision that's being made by Monken is of consequence. We care about it. We actually want to know. And in previous years, obviously, like, well, other than last year, and we pretty much had an idea it would be Joe Flacco last year, but we find a way to make this matter.
2: Yeah, I repeat it every time Nick knows this. I'm on the air in the morning or in the afternoon. They're both going to play.
0: Yep.
2: They are both going to play a lot of games. So I don't think it matters how it starts. I don't.
1: Well, with that being said, Tony, I know you care about your windows. And I know you care about your house remaining warm in the winter and also staying cool in the summer.
2: You know, the end of summer is coming. I hate that. We got school coming back. 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
6: Welcome back to The Next Level. Gerard Cherry, Nick Paulus, and Justin Cooper is holding down for us at the studios on the east bank of the flats. We're coming to you live from Berea, Ohio, at the Cross Country Mortgage campus of the Cleveland Browns, where training camp is taking place as we speak. And this is the last day of training camp. Will be in day 13, and we will no longer be out here after today. However, we are looking forward to the fact that maybe, just maybe, when the Buffalo Bills come into town, I may be able to sneak out here and get a view or glimpse or two of what's actually going down. But with that being said, Slick, the depth chart has been released.
7: Yes, it has.
6: From that release, was there anything, my man, that caught your attention that made you say, nah.
7: So there, I mean, there were a couple of things that, you know,
6: did it make you say,
7: Now, this isn't specified just solely for the Cleveland Browns. I've seen other organizations do it as well. But to have the position out there, and all the other positions are, you know, Jerry Jeudy, Spencer Fano, like go down the list. Mm-hmm. And then you get to the quarterbacks, but it says Deshaun Watson or Shador. And again, this is not just a Cleveland Browns thing. This is around the league. There's multiple of them that are, it could be this guy or that guy. Then don't post the depth chart. Like, that's, I guess, my point for that.
6: I hear you.
7: I don't know. If you're going to post the depth chart, throw it out there. Let us know who it is. The only, like, there hasn't been really any super surprising things off of it, because we're out here all the time. We're seeing everything that sort of goes out there. It just reaffirms how awesome it is to see, I almost said freshmen, but to see rookies out here, starting lineup
6: that
7: rookies.
6: That is where I was headed.
7: Fano, as well as Denzel Boston, and then Casey Concepcion. You got three guys. Your first three picks are going to be starting for you. It makes you a super young team, but the dynamic of it could be amazing.
6: And I'm glad you went there, Slick, because I was headed down that path as well. And the thing that I find that really stands out from this roster is the amount of youth on it, first and foremost. You see that. Now, last year, we're hoping that it was not an anomaly. That is a situation where you can have the fruits of your labor from the draft be, again, productive in a major way like it was last year. And that's one of the reasons I firmly believe why this organization was willing to say, you know what? We're going to employ a lot of rookies to do what we think they're capable of doing because of what took place last year. And to the draft class of 2025, they were phenomenal. Can 2026 hold up that end of the bargain? We're hoping so, because as you just said and described, they're going to have ample opportunity to do just that. And as I think about that, Slick, maybe I need to temper my expectations a large degree as well, because you're going with a very young, inexperienced football team. Heck, you're going for young, inexperienced head coach. So with that in mind, you have to understand there are going to be these things like we like to call growing pains. Would you come out the womb walking? We're not deer. We're not gazelles. We're not antelopes. It takes us a time. We got to get our bearing, right? And then you start crawling. Then you start walking. And next thing you know, you're running.
7: Yeah. And it is fascinating, just because, again, I'm throwing out here a couple of, you know, and this sounds weird, but you're going to have probably 7 or 8 first or second year players,
6: major contributors
7: on your top 22, your offense and your defense. So it is going to be fascinating to see exactly how this team, which looked like they were starting to come together, you won last

0: couple of games of the season, more so on the defense than anything, but you won the last couple of games. Maybe you can turn that into, you know, like the rising careers of some of these other amazing guys out there.
1: Well, I know we don't give this organization much credit because the wins just simply have not been there.
0: Right.
1: But one of the things that I must say from an optics standpoint that you do notice and you do feel when you're out here in particular is that you don't get the sense and feel that this is a rebuild. And a couple things have taken place to help cement that. One, the sign of Grant Delpit and Denzel Ward certainly puts it out there that we're not trying to rebuild. Now, if you were really trying to rebuild, you take the most inexperienced quarterback, granted, and put him out there and let him play and say, you know what, Deshaun, we're not even going to give you a look because, again, we want inexperience because we're in the rebuild mode and seeing what we have out there from a youth movement standpoint. Mm-hmm. We're not seeing that. We're seeing competition at positions. Now, to the credit of the Bostons and the Concepciones of the world, they have done enough consistently to supplant guys that were veterans here in their receiver room. Now, granted, too, I must say, it's not like the receiver room set the world on fire the previous seasons as well.
0: No, they certainly did not. But you're seeing a lot of movement from them, not just the wide receivers, but from also the offensive line out there as well. The offensive line, it's a brand new offensive line. We saw Joel Bitonio walking around today. Looks great, by the way.
1: Yes, and I'm here to tell you folks, Joel Bitonio has lost a few pounds.
0: He certainly has. And like, it just, I mean, it was crazy. I was like, across the field, is that Joel? Because
1: that's
0: he looks
1: Joel.
0: Like he lost he
1: says the same
0: so
1: walk.
0: Much weight. Yeah, he still does have that, you know, rock and roll type
1: rock
0: of
1: roll.
0: Type of walk over there. But again, you know, your best offensive lineman retired this past year, and then obviously just a whole fresh new line
1: out there.
0: But you
1: that
0: brought
1: concerns
0: in
1: me, though.
0: Certainly. But I also kind of look at it from the standpoint, Jarrett, I don't think it could be much worse than it was last year, because you've invested with the ninth pick of the draft.
1: Yeah, but
0: he seems like to be a stud.
1: Yeah,
0: and again,
1: I don't question him.
0: It all needs to come together. I get that.
1: Right. It certainly does. My question, though, my man, is, okay, yes, Fano is holding it down, doing what he needs to do, but the thing to where you say, okay, now you're going to have opportunity at the right guard position in particular is what we're talking about. What are you going to do with that, Jenkins? Are you going to hold it down? Because he's had issues with injuries before. And funny thing is, if he's going to play this weekend, he'll be going against his former team in the Chicago Bears because that's where we got him from.
0: Yeah, I think.
1: And we don't put enough attention, just to add this real quick, and sorry to cut you off.
0: Yeah.
1: We do not, because they're not sexy. They're not the headliners. But the thing that we should be talking about ad nauseum is this offensive line, because I don't care who Todd Monken selects. If that offensive line can't protect, can't run block.
0: Yeah.
1: All for nothing.
0: Jarrod, you've been saying it for years now, and we you know, sort of ridiculed it. It's like, ah, come on, man. It's got to be on the quarterback. And you're right, because the offensive line, if they don't give you 3 seconds, you're done. You're done. And that's just –
1: they're blitzing.
0: They're blitzing. I think it's one of those where it is the unsexy thing to talk about, but it is a necessary thing to talk about. And I am happy with knowing that they did invest a lot in this offensive line. They traded to get Titus Howard, who is now going to be your right tackle.
1: A reconfiguration.
0: Maybe your right guard if it has to go there. I'm hoping it doesn't, because that if it means that he has to move to right guard, that means that something went massively wrong.
1: Right.
0: Whether it was an injury or whatever it might
1: be. And you'd rather have not to – and this, let me preface this, Slick. You don't want it to happen, but you'd rather it be from that circumstance of an injury as opposed to poor play.
0: Of course, yeah. And obviously, we are not wishing injury upon anybody.
1: Nobody.
0: But, like, the goal is if you can throw out the starting five and not have to change any of the lineups and just maybe rotate guys in, that's fine. But to have a starting five to play all 17 games, Jarrod, that would be a miracle, because the last couple of years it just hasn't done that.
1: Well, that's the telltale sign. Now, granted, in 2023,
0: yeah,
1: we had an anomaly, and that anomaly was we played five different quarterbacks and had a winning record and made it to the playoffs.
0: Yeah,
1: that's a rare occurrence. Now, obviously, when we got to the playoffs, it looked like we didn't belong. With that being said, I am hoping, wishing, praying that you see the same configuration of the offensive line throughout the entirety of the season, because that means they're having success. That means guys are healthy. And on top of that, more than likely, that means your quarterback is going to be more upright than on the ground, taking on sacks and throwing INTs as well. So that's the best case scenario. And so you see right there, folks, how it goes hand in hand. The offense is of the most importance, of the offensive line, let me

0: restate it. It's the offensive line. If the offensive line is not right, your football team will not be right.
1: And your Greg, life ain't right.
0: Yeah, basically. I mean, you can say the same thing about the defensive line, because if they're getting gashed,
1: sure,
0: it's at the point of attack. It's in the trenches. I know that's cliche, and we say it all the time, but it is of the utmost truth.
2: Is there is something with like the depth chart? Is there anybody on outside of the quarterback? Because obviously that's where all eyes are going to go. But the most pressure on this roster, is there a particular player that you're like, hey, if he doesn't perform well, this backup is going to possibly take over?
0: From that perspective, I'd say other than the quarterback, no, because,
2: yeah.
0: I mean, right now, actually, here's a shocker. Was Dylan Sampson ahead of Judkins on the depth chart?
2: No. Yeah, Judkins, so where's the – it's Judkins, Sampson, Sanders, and then it, you know, gets into – Michael Burton, who was a fullback, Amani Marshall, and Devin Booth.
0: Yeah, I've been liking what I've seen out of Amani Marshall. Hope he gets some opportunity to play, because he's looking really nice. I like Rocket as well.
2: Yeah, I love Rocket. Rocket's a solid player.
0: Here's something we don't talk about enough. Our running backs. Now, that used to be the topic du jour, if you're going back to the 80s and maybe possibly the 90s.
2: Well, even just 5 years ago, Nick Chubb and Kareem Hunt.
0: Yeah.
2: You know, I mean, we've always had great running backs, no doubt about that. But it is fascinating to see exactly where this group is at now, because, again, the young wide receivers, they're getting all the love. They're getting everything. But we've heard from Todd Monken talking about Quinshon Judkins and how he's – the dog, and he's basically going to be the guy that gets this offense going.
0: Well, speaking of getting things going, the all-new ESPN Cleveland app is now the home for the Land on Demand. 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
2: 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Gerard, Jerry, and I, we are out here at the Cross Country Mortgage Campus. Day 13, final day of Browns training camp that's open to the public. Obviously, training camp is going to go on for a couple more weeks as we have a preseason game number one this Saturday at 1 p.m. against the Chicago Bears. And Gerard, we now have confirmation from Todd Monken that we kind of have an understanding of where this quarterback battle is going to go.
19: I mean, we're going to see both of them. I mean, one's going to start this week and one's going to start next week, right? And we're going to play about a similar. I'd like to see a quarterback play a half and get a 2 minute. We're going to do everything we can to try and get a 2 minute, right? Simulate that for the half, and we're going to try to do the exact same thing the next week.
2: So when you hear that, Gerard, knowing that Todd Monken is he's now committed, saying that both these guys are going to get starts. The first guy is going to get the entire half. The second guy is going to get the third quarter and then flip-flop next week. Do you love, hate it, or feel indifferent about it?
0: I'm indifferent about it because I think it's subject to change. I can see a situation totally where if one particular quarterback, and that being Deshaun Watson, plays out of his mind, I don't know why, Slick, but I'm just resigned to the idea that if he has a great first half and then does that 2 minute goes well for him also, that he's going to be the guy the following week, because we saw already a sign that Todd could go that route when he had a great Wednesday, he being Deshaun Watson, and the next day He took Shadur's reps. And I think he's also cognizant of it, as we are, that there is a situation to where the sooner you identify that guy,

0: the better you are for it. Now, granted, what if Shedeur goes out in the second half and balls out as well? Then what do? So there may be some wiggle room right there, but I also will not be surprised by any stretch of the imagination if things were to change.
1: Well, we heard from Todd Monken as well on how he's going to make the decision as to who starts those games.
2: You have to pick.
3: I know.
2: With summer long, I got to pick somebody. So I have my reasons. I have my reasons of how it's going to go, and it's still a competition. We're still excited to watch guys practice today, let alone on Saturday and then next week against Buffalo. And we'll get a chance to see them both. And then every week we'll assess it. It'll be a little bit more difficult with the player that doesn't play as much this week or the other quarterbacks, right? We'll be able to assess, you know, in terms of the quarterback that started, how he played, and when the other guys came in and played. And then the opposite will be next week against Buffalo.
1: How much stock goes into game versus practice? Like, if we're talking filling up a cup, is it, you know, half for a practice, half for a game? How does it sort of work out whenever it comes to deciding as to who should be the starting quarterback for the Browns?
0: Oh, it's games. Excuse me. It's not practice. Practice matters.
1: Sure.
0: Don't get me wrong, but if you go out, say, for example, now you can't split the balance. Say you have a tremendous practice, but then go in a game and are suspect, it's still going to hurt you, though, because we used to have this saying, and maybe they still say it, but when the lights come on, so some guys would minimize your practice play. A guy could be out there shutting everything down in practice. You can't catch a pass on him, or he's catching everything, balling out, making all the plays. But when those big lights come on in that stadium, he's a shell of himself and not playing to that same level. So I've seen guys do that phenomenon I just described and get cut by not playing well in the preseason games. So the preseason games ultimately matter more.
1: Okay, so, yeah, and I think it's, you know, practice how you preach.
0: Right.
1: Or, you know, practice how you play is basically how that all works out. But, again, you know, it is going to be fascinating to see exactly what goes down there. We also heard from Shedeur Sanders at the podium, a little bit more on him in a second. But Shedeur Sanders talked about what helped him or what he's most improved on since last season.
4: I wouldn't really say improved most. I'll say every area I try to improve. It's like a chart within myself and seeing, okay, if I got 10 different areas to improve, like, let's improve each area every day, you know, until it gets to max threshold. Max threshold, that'll take some time, you know. That's going to take a couple years, you know, max threshold. But I think I'm improving in every area overall.
1: And Shedeur has just a great mindset and, you know, great outlook on all that stuff. By the way, Shedeur Sanders joined us a little bit earlier for a pre-recorded interview. We're going to be showing that next segment, so stay tuned for that as well. But, Gerard, what has Shedeur most improved on from you? I've seen him live here for the last 2 years. Is there something that he's really worked on that you're like, that's it right there?
0: Well, I am not seeing, and maybe this is because, simply put, you can't do it in the context of practice. I'm not seeing the roll out, roll around 15, 20, 30 yards behind the line of scrimmage trying to make things happen in a context of practice. I'm not seeing that. He did a lot of that last year, and he threw the football in harm's way, and he took some sacks. So I haven't seen that, but I'm not sure, Slick, if that's more so because you just can't do it because you literally have your entire offensive unit behind you standing in the way.
1: Yeah, and last thing for the Browns, they did drop their depth chart yesterday. Gerard, what is your favorite thing about the depth chart and what happened yesterday and who's starting? Is there somebody that really catches your eye that you're like, I'm happy that he's a starter?
0: Well, my favorite thing is that you made a huge investment in the draft at the receiver position, and you're seeing both those guys earn it. And we watch it, and rightfully so, we walk away from experience saying, yes, Concepcion should be out there. Boston should be out there doing what they're doing and being designated as stars along with Jerry Jeudy. You don't feel like that's a push and that's a sense of not being earned on the part of these guys and let, okay, the organization is doing this because they're trying to put these guys in a spot based upon their draft positioning. It's not the case. These guys have performed admirably well during the course of training camp so far.
1: Yeah, and we're going to move off of the gridiron. Let's go to the
0: baseball.
1: Let's go to the baseball diamond, where the Guardians, another day, another loss.
0: Another situation.
1: Three in a row. They end up losing to Detroit 6-4. 4 yesterday. That is now 3 games in a row of the losses. They do have on the bump today Foster Griffin, the newly acquired pitcher from the Nationals. And Gerard, that is going to do it for the refresh.
0: Well, coming up next, we will discuss Denzel Boston getting his shot. 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
0: Welcome back to The Next Level. Gerard Cherry, Nick Pauls, and Justin Cooper. We are live at the Cross Country Mortgage Campus here in Berea, Ohio. And we are currently watching, looks like a team period where Dylan Gabriel is on the football field at the QB position. We've seen Shadur, we've seen Deshaun. And granted, folks, this is one of those practices. It's actually pretty spirited for a practice. You say, what, 3 days prior to a football game about to take place? Because today is Wednesday. So it's actually, this is about on target. It's equivalent of a Friday practice, I would say, where you get this type of a tempo when the game is on a Sunday. With that being said, though, Slick, one of the things that we introduce is Denzel Boston and how he's been performing, how he's been actually, as a rookie, one of the most consistent players in this training camp. And if I were to give an award for the most consistent and guy who's just been the MVP, I would have to turn my attention to Denzel.
1: Yeah, I think it's really down to two guys. I think it's Denzel Boston. I think it's Jared Verse. I think Jared Verse, when he's out on the field, you see him every single time. And that's not to say, like, Miles wasn't. Yeah, come on. Like, Miles is one of the greatest defensive players of all time. And any time he was on the field, that was the guy. But Jared Verse, man, does he have a motor. And after practice, you know, he's teaching guys like Spencer Fano and, while fighting him, yeah. Fist fighting down on the ground. And so, like, you love to see all of that sort of work go into it. But Denzel Boston has been, I mean, truly a sight for sore eyes. Because it's the type of guy that you just want to throw the ball up to. They'll come down with it every single time.
0: And forgive me, because I'm about to digress. I just saw Carson Schlesinger. We have not seen him practice yet, have we?
1: No, we have not.
0: And so at what point do we start getting concerned with that?
1: I'm not concerned with it just because, like, they're not telling us that they're concerned with it.
0: Right.
1: And I guess that's probably the biggest thing right there, because you look at Carson Schlesinger. He's apparently doing all of the things that you need to do on the inside, everything like that. He's certainly not going to be playing on Saturday, but I really don't care about Carson playing on Saturday. I've seen his motor. I've seen exactly what he can do on and off the field. So if they want to get him ready for week two or preseason game number three, whatever, that's totally fine. I want him to be on the field, but not for week one.
0: Yeah, well, that leads us back to what we talked about earlier, in that we have an issue not with talent, but we do have an issue with proven depth. And we have a lot of young players, not only in starting positions or second, third-year players that will have a prominent role that just don't simply put have the experience. And in some cases, like, for example, in the linebacker position, you're looking at a situation where a starter could be a person or a guy or a player who has not played more than 50 to 100 snaps. That's how low we are right now in depth as far as experience is concerned. But with all those things being said, Slick, we had a great opportunity today to meet with a young man. His name is Jacob. And he had a special surprise. So, Coop, let our fans and our listeners listen to the following. Welcome to The Next Level, Gerard Cherry, Nick Paulus. And we are joined by Jacob D'Amico. Jacob, how are you doing today, my man?
14: I am doing wonderful.
0: And why are you with us with your radio voice out here?
14: I'm with us today to watch the Browns train here. And to support other people with hemophilia.
0: Okay. And with that, Jacob, for us with hemophilia, can you give our listeners some description of what that actually entails?
14: Hemophilia, from most what I know, is it's a bleeding disorder where your blood doesn't clot well.
0: Mm-hmm.
14: And that can cause a lot of issues with normal activities and daily life.
0: Okay. And how long have you been a Browns fan?
14: Well, I blame my father. I've been a Browns fan mainly because of him my life. So, most of my life, yes.
0: And what's your dad's name?
14: Jason D'Amico.
0: Okay, Jason nice. And Jacob.
1: And Jacob, who's your favorite player?
14: Miles Garrett was my favorite player.
0: Hence the jersey?
1: Yeah.
0: Mm-hmm. Or t-shirt?
14: Yes.
1: Do you have a new one on the roster right now? How about the Jared Verse?
14: Not really, currently.
1: Not really? Okay. Yeah.
0: And who are you siding with in this quarterback competition?
14: Honestly, my knowledge is not well on that.
0: Oh, check it out. Well, do you have a favorite?
14: Nope.
0: Oh, okay. He's neutral.
1: Yeah, which is rare in this industry. But, no, that's great. That's great. What are you most looking forward to being out here? Final day of Browns training camp.
14: I'm just looking forward to watching the boys play and watching what they do.
0: Now, have you ever been to a football game before?
14: Yes, I have been to a Browns football game before.
0: And do you recall the score?
14: I do not recall the score, but it was definitely a win on the Browns against the Steelers.
0: Oh, okay.
1: So. That's rarity nowadays, yeah. But, you know, hey, we'll take it. When it's at home, it's there. So, yeah. Got that going for us, that's for sure.
0: Well, Jacob, thank you for joining us, man. We wish you all the best. And before you go, do we have a special surprise for him, Jay?
1: All right. We do.
0: Okay.
1: Wow.
0: Well, you said you were kind of neutral with the quarterback situation.
1: I don't think you'll be neutral anymore.
0: More, because we got Shedeur Sanders joining us right now.
1: Hey, how's it going, Shedeur?
15: What's up? You good?
1: This is Jacob.
0: How you doing, my man?
1: You able to pop on the hat a little bit? Yeah, perfect.
0: So, Jacob, we got Shedeur Sanders, second-year player for the Cleveland Browns, QB, holding things down, doing what he does. How you doing today, Shedeur?
15: I'm doing great. Yeah, I'm doing very good. Even better that I get to see him today.
14: That's wonderful.
1: Now, Jacob was out here. He was saying that he was a little neutral in the quarterback competition. He wants everyone to have fun and go out here and have a lot of fun. How are you feeling with everything going on?
15: I like that mentality.
1: Yeah.
15: I had a barber competition and I felt the same way. There's no such thing as a winner and loser. I just want everybody to do their best. So I agree. That's when you appreciate life to a different extent and don't care about the small battles in life. Because those mean a lot, but in the grand scheme of things, they don't really mean much.
0: And, Jacob, you can certainly attest to that as you deal with what you have faced in life so far. And, Shedeur, far as what you're dealing with on the football field, we're excited to see you. We're looking forward to Saturday. Has it hit you like, man, come Saturday, we're back on the football field and we're playing a football game?
15: Nah, I think every day feels like that, honestly. I think I've been getting to that feeling each and every day, and whenever I'm getting reps and doing those things. So it's a tunnel vision focus, and that's how I truly feel. So I'm excited to see how the feeling translates, because I know I'll be way more comfortable. So that's what I'm excited for, is the comfortability of it.
0: Well, we appreciate you joining us, Shedeur. And, Jacob, we appreciate you as well, my man, for being strong and taking care of business and joining us today.
15: Yeah, most definitely. Appreciate y'all.
1: Appreciate you guys. Thank you. Thank you so much, guys.
15: Definitely.
0: Was Shedeur Sanders along with Jacob D'Amico, Nick Paulus, Gerard Cherry here, and Justin Cooper back at the studio. And you are listening to Next Level, 850 ESPN Cleveland. And, again, Shedeur keeps it calm, cool, and collected.
1: Great dude.
0: And it seemed authentic, Slick, when he did say that I like that approach. I didn't see his mood switch or change when you introduced the idea that Jacob was neutral? He was like, oh, cool.
1: Yeah.
0: Cool.
1: No, and it's such a refreshing thing to see as well, because he, you know, Shador could have came out here and been like,
0: oh,
1: you know,
0: man, like, you tripping.
1: Yeah, right. Come on, man. Like, you got to vote for me. Like,
0: what I do to you, Tony? Right.
1: He could have. And he had every right to. But the way his mentality works is that he truly is a team first mentality. And that's such a refreshing thing to see, because in the pros, I mean, Gerard, you know this better than 95% of the folks out here listening, that just doesn't come across that often. You know, to have a selfless type of leader out there, it's, and whether or not he gets the starting job or the backup job, to go in every single day and put forth your best work, that's a real great thing to see.
0: Yeah, it's a sign of maturity on both Shador, Dylan, and Deshaun's part, in that they have not made this contentious. They have not made this personal. They have not made it a situation where you can sense and feel the dislike and disregard and disrespect. None

0: team thinks, and I'm talking about the players, not the organization, but the players actually see as the main guy, as the best guy. And if you don't go down that path and you force someone in there, then you could have problems.
1: Oh, you certainly could absolutely have some major problems out there. But until, like, we get out on the field and kind of figure out exactly what's going on. This has been a huge point of contention between the Browns fans and what we've seen thus far. If they do choose Deshaun, Deshaun keeps throwing interceptions at an extremely high level.
0: He's just taking chances.
1: We've hit, this is day 13 of Browns training camp. I think he already has, 12 or 13 interceptions. And that's one of those things where Todd Monken can only live with that for so long.
0: You can only minimize it and say
1: the cadence issues or whatever it might be. If Shador's going to go out there, if Shador knows five cadences but doesn't turn the ball over, eventually you're going to have to see, like, that's going to just help us in the long run.
0: And we
1: can work on the cadences later.
0: Right, and I'm certain Todd's fully aware of the analytics involved in it. If you're throwing interceptions on a regular basis, you're not winning football games.
1: Right.
0: It's that straightforward. It's that simple. You have to protect the football. Now, there is something to be said about the idea of, okay, maybe Deshaun is, yes, he's certainly knocking the rust off. And there have been flashes, folks, where we're like, okay, but it only been a couple major ones where it's like consistent through a practice. There's only been two practices I can think of where it's like, man, he is doing his thing. But outside of that, yes, there have been flashes, but I must say the king of flashes is Shador. Every practice, he has a flash.
1: It's a great point because you're right. Like, at the end of the day, Deshaun's 7-touchdown practice, that was by far the highlight of training camp for that. But there was it was from the 10, the 5, and the 2. I'm not trying to discount the touchdowns being thrown, but we've seen Shador have bombs. We saw Shador end a practice on a bomb throw. So he's certainly had the much more dazzling type of plays, and it's always about those dazzling details
0: that
1: we've always been told about. But it is one of those types of moments where it's like, eventually you look at everything and you kind of, if you're in Todd Monken's shoes, it's okay, I can throw out Deshaun, he has all the cadences, he knows how to line up properly, and that's a lot of the battle. But if you get out there and he has sketchy footwork and throws an interception one every 10 throws, we're going to have issues. We're going to have some big issues going on.
0: Major issues. And we're not going to have any issues. But coming up next, we will give you more sights and sounds from practice today. 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But before we do that, Slick, tell the fine folks about ESPN Cleveland Kickoff Party.
1: That's right. Yeah, the ESPN Cleveland Kickoff Party.
0: Kickball? We're going to play some kickball, dog?
1: Oh, yeah. Sign me up right
0: now. That'd be amazing. The penalty if you kick it in the water?
1: Well, then you've got to dive in and go get it. Yeah, that's going to be the kickoff rules. But the Circle K is getting us ready for the football season with the ESPN Cleveland Kickoff Party. It's Friday, September the 11th, right there in the East Bank of the Flats. Admission is free to the public, and it's always going to be a family-friendly event. We would love to have everyone out there. It all starts right outside of our studios for the 5th annual Next Level Kickoff Party at 6 p.m. Then we head right over to the kickoff party at 8 p.m. That's presented by FanDuel, hosted at Welcome to the Farm. 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
15: I'm up now?
16: You're up now.
15: Welcome back to The Next Level. Gerard Cherry, Nick Paulus, and Justin Cooper, a.k.a. the Silver Fox in the house with us. And we are observing practice right now. And what do we see? Well, we see the defense on the football field. It looks like it is the twos versus the ones. This is going to be interesting, and I cannot quite tell. Deshaun, yes, no, Shedeur Sanders is at quarterback, and I got a sense and feel based on the wide receiver's body language this is going to be a pass. What do you say, Slick?
16: Yeah, no, this certainly looks like a pass that's going to be 30 going long, down 30 right 10. Now. Yep. Shedeur drops back.
14: Chucks it.
15: First down.
14: Harold Fannin.
15: For the first down. Down and distance. That should have been the giveaway right there. Hard to run the ball on third and 10.
14: So it's funny. You mentioned this. You brought this up the other day, Gerard. Jerry Jeudy. You just know when he's getting the ball.
15: Oh, I know when he's getting the ball. He's the telltale sign.
14: Maybe not to break down his secrets, but what when you're watching a wide receiver, because clearly, like, we've seen the all-time great, like Randy Moss, like, they take plays off in the sense of, like, bro, I'm not running a nine route when I know I'm not getting the ball on a run play. How can you tell when Jerry Jeudy is about to get the ball? Is it just a feeling?
15: It's like a combination of experience and obviously seeing him enough now. This is what, 3 years?
14: This is year three.
15: Yeah, 3 years of just seeing the body language as well. Like, okay, this dude about to get the ball. Because there's
14: – just like more locked in.
15: There's definitely a body language shift on him now. When you're studying film, you look for those type of signs. Like, this dude, is he more pronounced in his stance? Is his shoulder pad level lower? Is he not worried about getting bumped at the line of scrimmage? And sometimes those telltale signs will surface, and you take advantage of them. So you got to be, again, we like to use the word cognizant, and you totally do have to be cognizant of those type of situations because, again, every little advantage and edge that you can get, you take it, and you learn from it, and you, if you hopefully can, benefit from it as well.
14: Well, so I'm – you know, obviously high school season's right around the corner. We're going to start, you know, breaking down some game film. And they've already done, like, practices and stuff from us. What's the key to looking at a different person's routes or anything like that whenever it comes to that? Or, like, even, like, offensive line play, whenever I'm trying to break it down for the defensive line?
15: Well, again, first you start with the stance. I mean, it's foundational, right? Okay, how's this guy in his run blocking stance? Is there a noticeable difference between running and passing? Because that's a key, obviously. You have a 50-50 chance of being right. With that being said, if you start seeing, okay, he's lowering his stance when he was a run block, and a lot of times, too, what you find, and this is on all levels, okay, if a guy is going against competition he's not confident against, what is he going to do? He's going to cheat. He's going to do certain little things, like Biavis said earlier, if he's pass blocking. Receiver is going to try to get off the line as far as he possibly can, not to get jammed or things of that nature. Or if he doesn't have if he has an issue with his speed, he's going to probably do a lot of comeback routes and things like that. So what you're always doing, Slick, is just looking at the same thing over and over and over again. And at some point after that seventh time of looking at it, something's going to reveal itself.
14: Yeah.
15: And it could be something so small, and people are like, man, that's really minute. What are you doing with that? But that little minute detail can make the difference in you making a play or not.
14: Yeah, certainly.
15: And here's another thing, too, you should give to your guys. Don't doubt what you see. So many times I made that mistake, like, oh, okay, they can't be this dumb. Sometimes they're that dumb.
14: Sometimes they are.
15: Yeah, sometimes they're that dumb, and they will tilt their hands on all levels.
14: Yeah. No, it's just fascinating just watching, you know, some of the, you know, new stuff, breaking it all down that way. Looks like team is coming together.
15: Yeah, Grant Dupp is out on the football field, so he's active. So that means he's going to play then, right?
14: I hope so. That'd be nice. But
15: A real talk. Here's the thing. We need guys like Grant. We need guys like Denzel. You've heard me say this on many and multiple occasions. Same thing. Your best players, your highest paid players need to be the most bought in players. Because that sets a tempo. That sends a message that, hey, it's not here. I'm not here cakewalking. You're trying to get to where I'm getting. Do something. And then that doesn't create envy and jealousy either. So if those guys do play Saturday, that would be a huge help to Todd Monken and his ability to have say and sway over this locker room.
14: Yeah, and I think that'd be massive if you could have the leaders out there like that. Now, with the offensive aspect of this, obviously, you know, quarterbacks are going to be rotating for the next couple of games, you know, until we find out exactly who that leader is going to be for the Browns. But the offense, we talked about this, they're relatively very young.
15: Right.
14: A guy like Denzel Boston, who continues to show up, and he just went out there and got another catch, continues to show up and show out.
15: Mm-hmm.
14: Is there any way on any type of team that a rookie could be the leader, the voice of that style of play, that offensive mindset?
15: Yeah, you can. But see, here's the thing, though. With that, though, it's what type of human being you are. That's when you can also command that respect because, again, it's vast the difference in age in the football locker room. A guy is 21, 22 versus one in their late 20s and early 30s. Now, from my perspective, now I'm like, heck, you're both young. But in that environment, to a 21, 22-year-old or 23-year-old, normally the age of a rookie, those guys in their late 20s and early 30s, you think they're like, oh, my gosh, this man's like my father. And because, again, they have that experience on you, 8, 9, 10 years of being in the league, or even 7 years. That's a long time to be in the National Football League. So it's hard to command that type of respect from those guys. But if you are a true and devout person in what you profess to be, and you're about that life, and you show those signs, and you are, again, a person who has character, not seen as selfish or a me guy or things of that nature, then, yeah, you can emerge in a locker room as a leader that early on in your career, especially, but obviously you have to be out there playing extremely well.
14: Well, it's funny that, and the reason why I bring it up is because, again, Denzel Boston just continues to show up and show out, and love to see everything of what he's doing. But in recent years, we've had leaders on this team, older veterans. Joe Flacco was the opening day starter last year. You know, the guy's been in the league for 20 years. You know, you've had Joel Bitonios, Joe Thomas's, even on the opposite side of Myles Garrett. You know, they've been there, done that for a decade. So it's just weird because I'm looking at this offensive line and, you know, just the offense in general. And, again, there's probably three guys that are going to be rookies there. And then Shedeur Sanders is a second-year player. Harold Fan, Quinshon Judkins, those are all second-year players as well. So what is that sort of age to be like, you know what, he can be a vet for us,
15: right,
14: a vet leader.
15: Right, and the beautiful thing, too, is I'd rather have the youth experience at the wide receiver and running back positions as opposed to the offensive line. I just would, because I think with the skill players, all right, get the ball, make a play, make things happen. Offensive line, that's a whole other grown man's game. don't get me wrong, folks. All of it is a grown man's game, but there's just a different dynamic that's taking place in those trenches that you're not getting outside, and that's just a fact of the matter. With that being said, you know what the fact of the matter is? If you're looking for a great time to get behind the wheel of a new Honda, the Honda summer event is happening now at Great Lakes Honda and Great Lakes Honda West. 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
15: That's right, we are The Next Level, and at this time in the show, we tell you who went next level.
3: I'll find it here eventually.
15: Well, before you do that, Slick, tell us what you want to tell us.
14: Well, no, I was going to say the Next Level's Next Level Performer of the Day is brought to you by our friends at Great Clips. 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
3: You ready for it? You ready for it?
14: Let's hit it.
1: Who went next level today? It's time for the Next Level Performers of the Day.
15: Well, my Next Level Performer of the Day is a young man, Jacob D'Amico, who joined us earlier today as we interviewed him. And what he's out here for is supporting folks who have hemophilia, I believe.
14: Yes.
15: So
14: yes.
15: With that being said, Jacob, you are my Next Level Performer of the Day.
14: Yeah, and Shedeur Sanders, no names, please. There was supposed to be another Browns player that was going to be joining us. He unfortunately was unable to. Shedeur stepped right in, got to meet the young fan, Jacob, and just a great guy overall. We got to hang out with him for 2 minutes.
15: Yeah, got a radio voice, too.
14: He certainly does, yeah. No, so it was a lot of fun, both Jacob and Shedeur today.
15: Nice, nice, nice. Coop, do you have a next level performer?
3: Well,
15: of the day
3: it was going to be Shedeur, but now I
14: got
3: to
14: pivot. Too late. Got
3: it. Now I
14: got
3: to take it. I'm going to give it to my wife here, who's actually going back.
15: Go
3: this is our last week of summer vacation. So she's going back to school to teach those kiddos next week. She's not excited for it, but man.
15: No, don't say that, dog.
3: I mean, sorry. She's excited for it. She's definitely excited
15: to
3: be
15: principal's listening.
3: Chasing around kids and, you know.
14: What grade does she teach?
3: She's an elementary school teacher.
15: Oh, yeah. She's got it fun.
14: Yeah, there you go.
3: So chasing kids around the building, like literally around the building outside.
14: This is the final week of Mikey's multi-sport program that's coming up. This is the final weekend of that, and I'm teaching 3- and 4-year-olds flag football.
3: Way to make it all about you, Nick. Way to make it all about you.
14: You know, I can do it with the best of them.
15: You've got Normandy, he's got Mikey. It's a lot on your plate, my man.
14: It certainly is. A lot of fun, though. But, teaching 3- and 4-year-olds how to play baseball, flag football, and soccer of all sports. Yeah. Fun with that.
15: And we know you know a lot about soccer.
14: Oh, you know me. You know me way too well.
15: Well, right now I am watching the offense and the defense battle each other in the goal line area. Maybe it's red zone period. And typically speaking, how it works is that you do 2-minute, you do red zone, and you do all your special teams. And I consider this to be a Friday practice because, well, I guess you
14: well,
15: play.
14: Tomorrow's a travel day, right?
15: Yeah, tomorrow, because tomorrow's a travel day. And typically a travel day would be that Saturday or maybe that Wednesday if you're playing a Thursday night game, or that Sunday night if you're playing a Monday night football game.
14: So is that is completely new because you guys are obviously playing, well, the Browns are playing on Saturday, but you're getting even a bigger head start because typically you would have been leaving on a Friday. Tomorrow's Thursday, right. So it's just a little different.
15: And not only that, Chicago is a 45-minute at best flight.
14: Yeah. Is there any reasoning behind that, do you think?
15: I am not sure. A little birdie told me that it may be a team-building opportunity.
14: Wow. Okay.
15: And those are important because, again, we talked about it earlier.

0: It's been a lot of imano, imano. Now it starts to get into that mindset of, okay, we got to start thinking like a team, a collective, as opposed to an individual trying to make a squad.
1: Well, I also think, like, you've hit the same person every day for the last 2 weeks. Now let's hit somebody else.
0: Yeah, that certainly helps. But again, you won't get any sympathy from me.
1: No, certainly will not.
0: At all, because what they did in 3 weeks, I was doing in a week.
1: What sort of team-building exercise would you have with the guys out in Chicago?
0: You can never go wrong with guys going out to dinner as a collective. That's a great way to build things. And doing. But here's where you got to be careful. You don't want to, I mean, for example, going to a gigantic Scene 75 type of venue or Dave and Buster's type of deal is a cool thing. But, again, who you want pulling their hamstring bowling? You don't want those, or playing miniature golf. Crazier things have happened.
1: Well, why not, you know, maybe go and check out like a Cubs or White Sox game?
0: Nah, get out the sun, dog. Too much going on with that.
1: Well, I don't think they're going to be in the bleachers. I think that
0: the whole point is that's just too much. You don't want them sitting on their arse that long.
1: Fair enough. That's a fair point.
0: Especially not in Chicago.
1: What was your favorite team building?
0: The funniest one was one time we had Bill Russell was playing for the Patriots. I've had a bunch of them, man. I'll tell you if I got time.
1: Sure.
0: Well, Bill Russell came in and spoke to us, and this is when I was the Patriots, and he pretty much just gave us a motivational speech about being champions and what's going to be required of us. And the funniest thing that left me was Bill was like, and I just want you guys to know that I only talk to champions.
1: Okay.
0: Now, granted, the Green Bay Packers are champions.
1: Sure.
0: And I looked up on the Bill Russell was here to talk to the Green Bay Packers. Now, they hadn't won a championship in a minute. So I'm like, Bill's like, yeah, if you got a check to the clear, I'm your guy. And I can't
1: fault him
0: for that.
1: You're a champion in my book.
0: I can't fault him for that whatsoever. And then we had a team building situation with Mike Dicka where he decided to bring a psychic in who told him he had a dream that we were going to win the Super Bowl. I'm putting too much on it. That we were going to beat the San Francisco 49ers.
1: What happened that game?
0: We proceeded to get our you-know-what's kicked like we never got kicked before.
1: So psychic bad, but magician good.
0: I guess. But, yeah, and you see a lot of teams do that. But here's the funny part about it is, I mean, so that team meeting that you have, that's a time for the coach to lay down the foundations of what's going to happen in the game and all that. We got a fight or something? Or got 1 minute?
1: No. Yeah, it's.
0: Because I saw guys running towards us, and you go in 1 minute, like, hold up. But that's, you're telling me basically we got to go in a minute.
1: Correct.
0: Well, with that being said, folks, you have been listening to The Next Level on 850 ESPN Cleveland for Nick Paulus and Justin Cooper, as well as Tony Grossi and Shadur Sanders and Jacob D'Amico for joining us. I am Gerard Cherry, and coming up next, Cleveland Browns Daily. 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

0: 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Here are your hosts, Bo Bishop and Nathan Zagura.
1: And welcome into Cleveland Browns Daily, brought to you by Ballybet, the Ballybet Sportsbook. We are doing so on the University Hospital Rainbow Day, the final day of Browns training camp of 2026 that is open to the public. We welcome you in, merely Bo, the orange jacket. Mr. Siciliano is
2: good day,
1: to my
2: sir.
1: Right. Dr. Z to my left.
3: Hello.
1: Nope.
3: Hello.
1: Nope.
4: Try again.
3: Hello.
5: Hate
1: nope.
5: to see it.
4: No.
5: What
4: you're
5: happened?
4: On
5: the wrong one.
4: Deb, you're on.
1: Gimme just looks
4: You stole Joel Batonio's microphone.
1: Gimme just looks so proudly.
4: Yeah.
1: Nope.
4: Mr. Simon.
5: Pay
4: M.A.
5: Attention.
4: M.A.
5: When I tell you.
1: Hello.
4: We got an
1: just
4: M.A.
1: Just so you know. Gimme told me I had both headsets because they were next to each other.
5: I'm so happy.
1: Yeah, but he told me to put the other one on.
5: I told you we were up.
1: He said, he goes, put that headset on. And I do. And then I talk.
4: You're blaming your equipment and your teammate.
1: Gimme, just no, I'm just blaming Gimme. I'm not blaming my equipment at all. That's 100% Gimme blame.
6: All right, we are well into it. This is a Shedeur Sanders Day here at the Cross Country Mortgage campus. We had some news as well. Dr. Z, catch the folks up. And for those of you who are just joining us on 850 ESPN Cleveland, in the second hour of the program, you're going to get our live reaction with Joel Batonio.
4: Fantastic.
6: As we watch the first hour and a half or so of practice and all of the play-by-play that came with
4: he's
6: that.
4: He's good at this.
1: Yeah,
4: very
1: he's
4: good.
1: Quite good
4: there
1: at it. It was that was. A
6: we had
1: lot
6: some
1: of
6: news
1: fun
6: here today as well, my friend.
1: Yeah, you're just referencing last night and the quarterbacks.
6: Yeah.
1: Todd Monken on the Todd Monken show last night said that whomever starts a quarterback this week will play the first half, and then the other quarterback will play the first half at least against the Buffalo Bills. And so that, I think, is very obviously big news in terms of the fact that you're going to get a half of football from the quarterbacks in the first two. He also said all four quarterbacks will play in these games, and that even if if Deshaun, whoever starts the first one, the other quarterback will play in that game as well, and vice versa. So you're going to get these quarterbacks a lot of work here in this preseason as they try to decipher and determine who's going to be the starter against Jacksonville.
6: And as we have said really from the beginning, that Buffalo joint practice next Thursday, that'll be one to really pay very, very close attention to with all of this. I think both guys, we bring in Mr. Batonio here to 850 ESPN Cleveland and that audience as well. And, again, you will hear a great deal of commentary. You're very good at this, Joel. Very,
1: yes,
6: very good.
1: Natural.
6: A great deal of dialogue that we had over the first hour and a half of practice later on in the show. But for the audience that is joining us here live, what are your impressions of what you've seen so far?
7: Yeah, I think it's been an efficient practice, right? They seem like they've been getting the ball out quickly. The number of plays has been good. The pre-snap penalties, I think we've had one so far. So all the things you want to see in a shells practice have come to light. And then it's hard to judge a run game with just no pads on, but there's been a couple big plays. And honestly, that's a run game sometimes, like 2 yards, 2 yards, you get a 20-yard run. And both quarterbacks have kind of had their moments as well.
6: So we are in a we've got offense on one side, defense on the other. Quarterbacks are right here. Actually, both offense and defense off to the right. Quarterbacks right here in front of us. Look like the defensive backs watching a little film right here with B. Lynch. And so that's kind of where we are right now on practice number 13. The team will travel to Chicago tomorrow. Monk with an interesting anecdote today. They said, well, why are you going Thursday? He's going to do a team dinner. He
4: team
6: wanted
4: dinner
6: to practice with the Bears. They weren't able to do it, but he said he thought he would do a little team dinner, a little bonding.
4: Yeah, so the Bears have they have two more joint practices. There are two coming up in the next 2 weeks, so the idea of doing three, I guess, seemed to be a lot. Browns are obviously doing the Bills here one day next week, next Thursday, a very big day, so they couldn't work out getting something done with the Bears. However, they are still going a day early. Game Saturday at noon, so normally we would fly Friday afternoon.
6: Right.
4: Going to go Thursday afternoon. Do a big dinner, not just the team, but football staff, everybody. A massive, massive dinner on Thursday night, and then a walkthrough Friday at a local high school, and then go through your normal routine. This was something that he did in Baltimore, I'm told, that John Harbaugh did, do that big dinner on the first road game. This is the only road game in the preseason, so some binding and get a game in.
1: The only big dinner I remember on the road was when we were in Green Bay, and we were, wasn't that Christmas Eve, Gibby? We had dinner on Christmas Eve, but we weren't with you guys, but I know you guys had. We had our own little convention hall in the...
6: it's a nice way to spend Christmas Eve. Convention hall in Green Bay, Wisconsin.
1: In Green Bay, where, you know, they have the, they walk in the walls for you to, the dividers.
6: Yeah.
1: It was a very intimate setting. We had a TV, though. Gibby got us a TV, I remember.
6: Of course he did.
1: And we watched Christmas movies. It was really great. But that's
7: I got you guys
1: I
7: a bunch of beer, like my favorite beer in Wisconsin, and then I didn't make the trip.
4: Santa Gibby brought you beer.
1: That's right.
7: Organized. I believe there was a peach involved in that.
4: And that was the baker coming on Christmas morning to
7: yes,
4: game,
7: sir.
4: Right?
7: I had to play left tackle, so
1: you
7: I
1: did play left tackle.
7: I was worried about
4: Merry
7: you know,
4: Christmas.
7: Playing left tackle, but we still had some COVID protocols.
1: By the
7: and
1: way,
7: stuff.
1: Number one Pro Football Focus ranked tackle
7: that,
1: for
7: yes.
1: the week.
7: Small sample size.
1: No big deal. No
7: Anytime
1: big deal.
7: You did,
1: it
7: was like,
1: no
7: geez.
1: Big deal. I thought that
6: pretty dang good.
1: I thought it was a relevant data point in any contract negotiations you were going to enter into.
7: Just in case.
1: Yeah, just in case.
4: You right. know, you know what's also, going back to Chicago, what's also cool for Monk this week, that's home.
6: Yeah.
4: Like, he's from Illinois. His wife's family's from Illinois. If you drive around the state of Illinois, I mean, there's probably a dozen high school football stadiums with a Munkin name on it. Uncles.
6: Oh, yeah.
4: Dad. Cousins. Like, it's the coaching industry for his family.
6: Yep.
4: And so this is cool. Just so happens to be. It wasn't planned this way. His first game, granted a preseason game, is in Chicago.
6: Yep.
4: And, I mean, that's home.
1: He said yesterday that it's pretty cool for him. All right, we're going to do an end-of-the-game situation here. So this is going to be one play. It's 3rd and 8. Try to pick up a few yards, get down, and then get the field goal team on. So they throw it underneath. They're going half speed here. And then now here comes the field goal team. Everybody hurry up, hurry up, hurry up, hurry up, hurry up. Here comes Corey Bohorquez, Andre Schmidt. They're going to get lined up. It's going to be a 40-yard field goal. We'll see if he kicks it. I hope he does. It's more fun when he actually kicks it. And
4: oh,
1: he
4: it's a, he's not
1: nobody likes that.
4: Day.
7: These kickers have such a routine; they couldn't kick, you know, off schedule. I guess we used to call that Mayday field goal. You know, you bring the towel. Someone's running with the towel on, probably Rex or Corey holding the ball.
1: Yeah, they call it a hurricane. Does look like
7: oh
1: we
7: hurricane,
1: call it a little hurricane.
7: Okay.
1: Get out there for the field goal groups, and then we've got the 2-minute drives going to come up. So we're going to go through that. I do think it's worth noting right here that Tyree Phillips is again
4: a
1: with
4: right
1: the first team right guard, which means that he has inserted himself into that competition.
4: Also, no Elton Jenkins today.
1: Right, so Whipler's been at center.
4: Jack Conley had been getting some reps, second team right guard.
1: Yep. And Parker Brailsford is still dealing with his own injury, which is why Whipler has been the first team center, and Egwokin has been the second team center. So that's just a run. We're going to get that locked in. We want the right hash. We figure out where the kicker wants it, right?
7: Well, this one, they got the first down, so I think they're going to spike it. You know, you get the first
1: yep.
7: down, you get a new set of downs, and you get to spike it.
4: And this will be like a 47-yard field goal. No, 37, beg your pardon. They're inside the 20-yard field goal try if they were to do it.
1: Well, in this case, after a spike, you should have all the time in the world.
4: Correct.
7: Maybe that's what not what they were supposed to do, but
4: maybe. Who knows? Offense staying out there.
1: All right, so this one has the potential.
4: What are we doing?
1: End of the half, 13 seconds left. 4th and 3, maybe? No, this is a third down.
7: Third down.
1: That looks like 3rd and 3. So we'll see.
6: Yeah.
1: We'll see.
6: Yeah.
1: Potential for a couple of these to maybe be full speed. We'll see.
6: Wonder
1: if this is
6: Todd
1: one of
6: really
1: them.
6: Got in there with, on that huddle there. That
4: got
6: a little
4: get
6: point
4: to
6: of emphasis.
4: Nine,
1: all right, so we're in the shotgun. If this is full speed in the shotgun, two receivers to the left, Boston to the right, tight end on that backside as well with Concepcion and Judy, Samson on the right hip. Now this is full speed here. Sanders looking, throwing an out, gets it to Fannin, first down, and gets out of bounds. Would you like that? Nothing wrong with that.
4: I'll take that.
6: Rudy out here. Look at that guy.
7: And a half, so defense is probably holding them to a field goal there. Like, let's
1: yep.
7: not give up a touchdown. It looked like they rushed 3, dropped 8.
1: All right, so this one, 5 seconds left on the clock, on the game clock. 1st and 4 at the opponent's 4, end of the half, no timeouts. So this has to be a throw into the end zone or thrown away immediately. You cannot have this play end in bounds. You will get no points. So you're greedy. You're saying we're going to try to get seven. Boston to the right. Concepcion slot right. Judy wide to the left. Fannin slot to the left. So either a quick seam, high ball right there to Fannin, or a jump ball to Boston on the Etzel Fall start right there on Tyree Phillips. And that is going to drive Munkin crazy. And he says, that's it. Get out of here. Yep. We're doing it now with the second team. Now, the thing about that one, we don't know the situation prior to that play, but let's just say that that penalty occurred with the clock running and no timeouts. That's a runoff.
4: That's a 10-second runoff.
1: That's no points. That is not fun in the locker room at halftime.
7: Not good. The worst memory I ever have from in a half towards the goal line is when DeShone Kizer, quarterback, snuck from
1: Detroit,
7: the 5-yard line. Which we still don't know. I don't even know. I was in the game. I don't know who made the call. I know DeShone was telling us that we were supposed to QB sneak there, but that was a bad end of half situation. Let's not have too many of those.
1: As I recall, that there were tense words exchanged between members of our organization on the way up the very long tunnel at Ford Field.
4: Do you know that tunnel at Ford Field has a bar? Have you ever known it? Have you seen that?
7: Yes, at the top, right?
4: Or like at the bottom of the ramp.
1: The bottom on the
4: right. So like you're coming all the way down the ramp.
7: Yes, the bartenders were there.
4: Yeah, we were there last year. I'm walking down the tunnel. There's a bar. There's an open bar 10 feet from the field at the bottom of the tunnel.
1: As it should be.
6: Halftime beers would probably be pretty good.
1: Yeah.
7: I mean, the halftime ramp, that ramp walk up, I'm exhausted. I'm like, yeah, can I just stay on the sideline and eat some oranges?
1: It's a real uphill
7: walk up there.
4: It's easier with a cocktail.
7: Yes.
1: Fun fact about that. So that ramp goes actually all the way up to the street.
6: Yes.
1: If you were to take it all the way up, the locker rooms.
6: Oh, really?
1: The locker room's about 2/3 of the way up. When John Cena made his entrance at WrestleMania 23, which took place at Ford Field, when he made his entrance, they made it seem like he was in a Ford Mustang, like a Cobra, out on the street racing around Detroit. And then he drove down that ramp, and they had, like, glass set up, and then the car drove through the glass, and that's what he got out of and made his entrance on his way to the ring, which was very cool. My good friend Ellis Edwards was the stunt coordinator for the WWE at the time, and he was the one who was actually driving that car.
6: Oh, really?
1: He drove the car, drove it through the glass, and then he gets down, and John Cena crawls over him and gets out of the car, and that's how the movie magic is made.
6: How about it?
1: Yeah. Ellis Edwards made many a great cameo as a stunt coordinator for a great show called Baywatch. Yes, yes.
6: Oh,
1: and
6: boy.
1: And made some nice cameos on Baywatch.
4: Baywatch had stunts?
1: What was the premise?
6: What was the premise of that show?
1: People running on
6: the
1: beach.
6: I've never heard of it. I just was curious. Yeah. Don't hassle the Hoff, brother.
4: Were there stand-ins for the running on the beach? Is that what you're telling me? Because I'd be disappointed.
1: No, there was.
4: You're telling me.
1: If you actually watch it, there's a lot of motorcycle work on
4: that
1: program.
4: Got it.
1: He had a couple great lines.
4: I don't remember the motorcycle work.
1: And it's no surprise. It's no surprise that you didn't. All right, look, the full speed rep here, Watson. Exact same route. Underneath
7: Bobble.
1: The Carson Ryan who drops it. But that's the defense should have an idea.
7: Defense dropped eight again. Same rep we just had.
1: It's good ball, and that one's got to be caught. And then this will be, we didn't get to see this last time.
7: We had a false start.
1: So we had the false start, so hopefully this time we will not have that false start.
6: No cheating on here then.
1: No.
6: Theoretically.
7: Sometimes with these end of game, end of half situations, you'll even go over as a team, like this is what they're planning to do here. Or this is, they might hard count you here to try and, you know, certain things like that. So there could be some carryover.
1: This has to be a quick throw right here.
4: Isaiah McGuire jump. No flag. Fade.
7: You want the free play, right? So they were definitely going hard count. Obviously, Tyree jumped off from the first one, but that one almost got Isaiah to go.
1: So that's one of those situations right there. So you could tell DeShone wasn't sure, and there was no flag. We didn't see a flag from the officials out there, which because you can't throw the ball away on a free play. But so he kind of looked, he pumped, and then said, I'm not sure. Let's throw it away. Let's get the 3 points.
7: Yep.
6: Joel, I coach youth basketball for my boys and football and stuff, and a lot of times in practice, as you're trying to do installs, the scout defense, whether it's basketball or football, will cheat everything. And I do this like 15 times a year. I'll say, I know that you know the play. Okay? We actually need to get some work in on this. Does that happen here with
1: Let me set him up, because the answer is absolutely yes.
6: Yeah.
1: And then it was your rookie season, and at one point, Joe tells the story. We were running outside zone stuff with Kyle, and he would give the script to Pet, who was a defensive guy, and he would be running corner blitzes.
7: Corner cats all day.
1: All day into the outside zone, which gave it absolutely no chance to work. And so Kyle eventually, I think Joe told the story that either one day he gave him fake plays and then lit him up. But he was like, "Yeah, we're not doing this anymore. You're not getting the script ahead of time." So yes, but I'm sorry.
7: No, yeah, I was gonna say it happens all the time, and offense always accuses the defense of cheating. I mean, it's practice. That's why you want some games so you get out of this battle mode.
1: All right, we're full speed. 2 minute drill. End of game situation. First down. Nice ball. Oh,
4: a little low for Dylan Sampson, who had room to run.
1: He would have been in the end zone. A little fracas over here. Fano again. Fano finds himself in the middle of a great many fracases.
4: I love it.
1: With Jared Verse over there. Actually, no, that wasn't 65. Fano. It was 65.
6: 65, yeah.
1: Egg walking.
6: Yeah, that time.
1: And he sends egg walking out.
6: That time it was Spence and Verse who were peacemakers.
1: Yeah, there you go. So that was egg walking. It looked like Isaiah McGuire who got
4: in the movie.
1: Yeah, got sent out. That's right. The buddy.
6: Now they're buddies.
1: Now they're buddies.
4: Exactly.
1: So Luke Whipler, and this should be third down. So first down was about a 5 yard gain to Harold Fan, and second down had a chance to be a touchdown and end the game, but couldn't get enough on that ball out to Dylan Sampson. So for Shardour, move the ball, period. Real football, 2 minute drill. Here we go, third and about five from the 26. Shador in the shotgun. He's got Concepcion and Boston to the left, Judy to the right. Concepcion in motion, gets a nice running start. It's a zone defense. Stops, throws, gets it in traffic to Denzel Boston.
4: Man, if he got that ball down to Casey early.
6: Yep.
1: Had a lot of room to run.
4: Yep.
1: I like those late motions. That's not something we did a lot of in recent past.
7: No, it's good. I think it throws the defense off just a little bit. Like, they see something in late motion, gives them a chance to sneak someone out there.
4: That looked like the stuff Miami was running a couple
1: years ago. I was just
4: going
1: to say, like Tyreek Hill, where
4: you get that wheel action. Yeah, running start.
1: Oh, yeah.
4: Looked like the CFL.
1: And we actually saw a little bit of that in London last year. The Vikings were doing that where they would show Jefferson outside, so he had Campbell or Ward, and last second he'd get inside, and now he's on the nickel, and that changes the coverage and gets them an advantageous matchup. So first down for the Browns, Shador in the shotgun. Good pocket.
4: Deep shot.
1: He's going up top. Bond, he's deep as he always is. Lays out and makes an incredible catch.
6: Great grab.
4: It's a beautiful catch.
1: Bond. Woo!
4: And the crowd goes wild.
1: Woo!
7: They got to spike it. It looks like they're running down.
1: They got to run down. Clock it. What a ball from Shador Sanders and Isaiah Bond. Not going to lie, one of my pet cats, boys.
6: Yeah.
1: Nice catch there. All he does is get behind the defense every single day, every single game, every single week. It doesn't matter if you could say, he's a one-trick pony. I think he happens to have a few tricks. But if you're good at that trick, and that trick is running past people in the National Football League, you can help your football team play for a long time.
4: Joel, if you knew how many times during games last year when the offense was out of the field and you were in the huddle, when you were doing your job, that this guy next to me was like, Bond is open.
6: Yeah,
4: like,
6: he was.
4: Throw him the ball.
1: Come on,
4: like,
1: you watch the
4: I think Bond was open.
7: And we saw the Chicago game, right? He had a couple of those.
4: Yeah, he had two.
1: Pittsburgh, he had a couple that weren't thrown where it was like, let's go ahead and get that ball out there to Mr. Bond.
6: That was pretty good coverage from Avery, too. Yeah, just Shador threw a perfect ball, and he made a great catch.
1: Middle miscommunication right there. Or
4: let
1: maybe
4: me tell
1: just
4: you.
1: Getting rid of it.
4: Versus get off.
7: Yeah, that was a good get off.
1: That would be a member of the days of Greg Williams.
7: Oh, yeah.
1: Screaming get off at every single snap. He would be a big fan of Jared Verse.
6: He was fun.
7: That's why you got to change up the cadence, though, right? Like, they start getting this cadence, and they're going to go on one, so you got to change it up, quick count them, or give them a double count.
1: All right, so Shador after the bomb to Bond. A great throw right there. Browns at the 17, left hash. Fannin comes in to be a tight end. The left is the Browns defense showing blitz. Everybody up the line of scrimmage. They're showing cover zero right here. Are they sick? I think they're sticking with it. They are. They bring the house.
7: Oh,
1: miscommunication again, maybe. Judy ran the speed out. We're going to go ahead and we're going to talk about this a little bit.
6: Yeah, Todd's not.
4: Munkin's talking to them.
1: He's talking to Shador. So we have seen in cover zero before that had been the answer, that we've run that speed out. The seam guy usually goes, but on the outside we've been running that speed out. If he got it out to Judy, and now Munkin, Judy, and Shador having a powwow, it was an easy pitch and catch.
6: Yeah.
7: It looked like Shador definitely checked the protection. He brought Harold in. Harold was going to block the end man on line scrimmage. The rest of the line would probably slide to the right there. So there was a check there. It's now Judy got the right call or the communication there.
1: So Denzel, what I knew when I said I know that they're actually bringing is Denzel, right before a snap, just kind of opened up a little bit and knew that he was expecting that he couldn't get beat over the top right there. And now Schmidt on.
4: 36-yard field goal try. 35. 35.
7: Must have kicked yesterday. Must have kicked yesterday.
1: He did and kicked well. Did not miss. He's had a great camp.
6: Yes, yeah.
1: He's had a great camp. So that right there, points for the Browns starters, and it's all because of one play. Chunk plays matter in this league bigly, and that was it. Shedeur Sanders, Isaiah Bond, the play of the day.
7: I think that's what you saw last year with Shedeur, right? Like, you saw the chunk plays.
1: Yes.
7: And those are things that it's like, if you build the consistency and he has those chunk plays still, that's what you want in your quarterback.
1: If you can have the layups be layups, and then you hit those explosives when the opportunities present yourself, now you're one of the top quarterbacks in the league.
7: Yeah.
4: Go back to Vegas. Like, we've seen the highlight a million times, like Miles look on the sideline like, woo, after he rolls
1: through.
4: So Isaiah Bond, who obviously he was down inside the five. What was your reaction to that one?
7: Oh, it was amazing. I mean, he got smoked, too.
4: Yes.
7: So making that throw, getting hit, and making that quick play, and it was his first, like, you're just like, all right, this is cool. Like, let's make some things happen. We win that game. That was one of the fun. We hadn't won in the West Coast in a long time, so getting that win was pretty special. I had a lot of family and friends there. But that play, even the Sampson screen, getting him down the field.
4: Oh,
7: like,
4: so good.
7: Those are O-line friendly plays right there. You love the big play.
1: All right, so Deshaun with the two starts off. He hit Blake Whitehart on kind of that wheel motion and a stop to get a nice gain on first down. Then he got it to Rocket Sanders there for a couple of yards, and it looks like it's brought up a third and short. I thought they went for more than 10 yards, those two plays combined. I could be mistaken. Looks like it'll be third and short at about the 29, my guess, four down territory here for the Cleveland Browns. Bond wide to the right. Just run. Throw it to him. Floria and Corley to the left. They motion Bond in a little tighter the formation here. Little jerk route. Oh, he's got Floria. That's a great play.
4: There
1: that
4: he
1: looked
4: is.
1: Like that had to be maybe a little bit of a pick on the outside the way that came open. I didn't see it, but Corley and Floria. Corley comes in. Floria runs kind of from the slot, a little outside go, and a perfect read ball from Deshaun Watson. The offense here in business down at the 30.
6: That's where his experience shows, not the throw, but just how quickly he was able to get him lined up, get the spike. You see how quick that was?
1: Yep.
7: Yeah. Floria, I mean, last year before he hurt his hammy, I was taking bets on the sideline like, this guy's going to have 20 catches in the preseason because he was catching everything
1: last
7: training camp. So it'll be exciting to see him on the field. He's a guy that can make some plays out there.
1: He was on my ones to watch list for the preseason.
4: Is he on your preseason fantasy team?
1: He should be.
7: Should be,
1: Taylen Green is. I just want that guy in there. All right, Deshaun drop back. Quick read. Gets it out.
4: Nice.
1: Ball a little inside for Corley, but a good read from Corley. That looked like that same cover zero, the quick check there to the speed out, and got it.
6: So situationally now we're in what, third and three?
1: The spike. Now we're at third and three.
7: Field goal.
1: Field goal is going to come on. And the good news about this is it's 100% good.
7: They made it.
1: Absolutely. So we've got.
4: We know he's going to nail the 42-yard field goal.
1: Both groups went from their own 20, just a little right around their own 20, all the way down into field goal range there. And it was the chunk plays. Watson to Floria. Shedeur Sanders with the beautiful deep ball to Isaiah Bond. Outstretched. Looking like Superman.
6: He was.
1: To make that grab. All right.
6: And we know this is good.
4: Superman as opposed to Bond.
1: That's right.

0: Well, James Bond is a mere mortal. Superman can fly.
1: I so badly wanted him to score his first touchdown when we were in London. Like,
0: oh, it would have been great.
1: Oh, it would have been perfect.
0: Oh, Vegas either. I mean, Casino Royale. There's a lot of casino ties.
1: That would have been good. Yeah.
2: And that's it.
0: And that'll do it.
1: That'll do it.
2: All right, there you go. There you go. So this was one where Todd gets to end this one. Two straight successful offensive drives. He's an offensive coach, so you want to do that.
0: We're an offensive show.
2: And we're an offensive show. So, and sometimes an offensive show. But he gets to have some success here at the end for his offense going into the trip to Chicago tomorrow, which I'm sure makes him happy.
3: Oh, no doubt. Two-minute drill. You're trying to get points no matter what. You don't want to turn the ball over. It seemed like they had great operations. They got down, spiked the ball. It's a good way to end the session, and it's in shells. So those are drills that you want to work.
0: As a fan, I don't know if as a player, when you keep running everything from the same spot and you're working on situations, it doesn't feel like football. Like, these move-the-ball periods actually make you feel like football. And it's like, oh, okay, I understand. This drive ended with points. This is good.
3: And a lot of the times in those other drills, like we talked about earlier, it's like first down runs, first down play action. Like, usually you go first down, second down, maybe a first down there. So there's some rhythm to it where you get in those third down pass pro periods and it's like, hopefully you don't have to throw the ball nine straight times on third and nine, you know? And so there's definitely some things that you're practicing. But, yes, these are where it feels like true game-like situations.
1: What do you think overall of the pace, of the tempo? As you said, shells, just the overall feel of a Todd Monken practice.
3: I thought it was great. I thought the energy was good. I thought they got a lot of plays out. I thought when there was corrections needed to be made, he made them quick and then kind of moved on to the next thing. The only thing I didn't see today, maybe because they're in shells, was the one-on-one pass pro from the O-line, D-line. But, you know, I'm sure they'll get ready for that next week with the Bills.
0: Like yesterday, for example, we ran over 70 plays.
2: Yeah.
3: Yeah, that's
1: a lot.
3: That's a lot of plays.
0: That's a game.
3: Yes, that's a lot of plays.
0: That's a good game. If you get to run 7 plays on offense, that's usually a win.
3: Yes.
0: That's win, dog.
3: Yeah, if you get 70 plays, you're tired, but that's a win.
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2: Wow, that went fast. 2 weeks.
1: It did, man. It did go fast. Joel, this is a new one where they have the kids. They get to come out. They've been doing this every day that it's open to the public. They get the kids to come out, and they kind of circle the field, and then our guys take turns kind of walking through it.
3: I mean, they really trap you in here, so you're definitely signing some autographs. But I think it's great for the kids. Sometimes, you know, you're going from on the sideline and stuff, and there's a lot of people and things. But if you get the kids out there, it's a once-in-a-lifetime opportunity to meet some of these guys. And I know our guys do a great job of signing, like Shador, and some of these guys are these kids are, you know, dreaming about meeting them. So it's really cool for them to be out there and for our guys to do it after a tough practice.
2: And there have been days, to your point, whether it's Shador or whether it's Jared Verse, where they're out there 30, 45 40. Minutes sometimes yeah. after practice. So, I mean, tip of the cap to those guys because, like you said, even though there is cloud cover here today, and this is not the hottest day compared to some others, especially over this past weekend, Saturday was brutal. You want to get inside, man.
3: Yes. Like, no, you're trying to get some rehab done, maybe eat some food. And so to give your time out here, it just shows the character of some of these guys.
4: And there's the energy for it. This is the first year where we've been here. We were at the
1: Green point out of you.
4: We were at Charlotte. We were at Philly last year. Like, we have not had the opportunity to really have camp in front of our fans to this degree in many, many years. And then you think about COVID.
1: Oh, man.
4: It's been
1: how many practices?
4: It's been a long, long time. We had day 14?
1: 13, but most
2: 13
1: have been
2: with two off days.
4: Maybe 10. 10 of those 13 were open to the public, at least.
1: Yeah. He's not here anymore, but I would say this to Kev's face, too. I was used to have an inside joke that he hated his family. Because you guys would go, like, 2 weeks at the Greenbrier, you'd go to Philly, then you go to Charlotte, you'd go to spend, like, a week in L.A. Like, it was like, what is going on?
3: Yeah, my wife was not a fan of those either.
1: I bet not.
3: But,
4: nobody's wives were fans of those.
3: I mean, it's good to get here. I've met so many people in the community that are like, hey, you probably don't remember, but I met you at Browns training camp in 20. Yeah. Like, so many of the kids and people are like, you signed this at Browns training camp. And so it's just a great opportunity. Like, it's a lot more affordable to come to Berea and come to Browns training camp than some of the games and things like
4: sure.
3: that. So it's just a great opportunity. And it's a way to interact with the fans that you don't necessarily get maybe in public or on game day.
4: Early in his career, my friends Mark and Ashley Monaco had their firstborn, Rocco Monaco. Rocco
2: it's
4: Monaco, right over here. We're kind of that back then. It was kind of like a loungy VIP area.
1: Yep.
4: Joel was gracious enough to come over, and he signed Rocco Monaco. He signed a baby.
3: Yeah.
1: You signed a baby.
2: How many babies have you?
1: Sharpie?
3: Not very many. With a Sharpie, yeah.
4: Was that your first?
3: I think that was the first.
4: I think
3: baby.
4: That was the first. Yeah.
1: Forehead? Where'd you put it?
4: Oh, right on his onesie.
3: It was like, yeah, it was a onesie.
1: Oh, onesie. Yeah. Not
2: oh,
1: amazing
2: okay.
1: on the skin.
4: Yeah, yeah, right.
3: No, we're not that crazy. But yeah, that was the first baby. I maybe signed a couple other babies out there, but you know, most parents are stay away from the kids, all sweaty and gross.
4: Not the Monacos. Those are hearty stock. They're like, let's go.
2: It is good to be here, though, because, I think we all agree joint practices are great.
1: Yeah.
2: Probably better than games. You get in better work. Any coach will tell you that these days. But last summer with the two joint practices, again, good, but both on the road in consecutive weeks.
4: Yeah, it's tough.
2: We're gone for 2 weeks. I mean, how many hotel nights were there those first 2 weeks?
3: Yeah, it was the same amount as there were when we were at the Greenbrier, right?
2: Yep.
3: It was just spread out over different places.
2: And no Wi-Fi at that hotel in Philadelphia. It was awful.
3: Yeah, it was tough.
4: By the way, Shelby, I was talking with Shelby yesterday. The Giants were there for
2: Shelby
4: 12
2: Harris.
4: Days.
3: Yeah. Greenbrier, yeah.
4: I said, how's the Greenbrier, brother? He goes, good, because I'm leaving.
3: Yeah, he was not a fan of the Greenbrier either, so I'm sure he was happy. And going back to the joint practices, like, I think the way Coach Munkin's doing it, one practice is the perfect amount. And that's coming from a player, too, that wouldn't want 2 days. But you go out to the first day, a team's going to win or lose, right?
2: Yeah.
3: The second day, someone's going to come out fighting.
4: Yep.
3: And so I think you get 1 day of great work in, you take the day off or however it works, then you play in the game. I think that's the perfect way to do it. And if you do two of those, maybe, I think it'd be a perfect training camp. You don't want to do too many.
4: I always thought the problem with having that many joint practices, in addition to the fact that, you know, day two, that other team is going to come out and be chippy and they've gotten chewed out all night, and so they're going to come out and try to make a statement, is these are still open. And anybody can watch them. And when you're going against somebody else, I think that there's an inherent you want to win, so maybe

0: maybe you're going to do a little more or show a little more than maybe, like, I go back to Philly last
1: year. How many
0: year,
1: trick plays we have run?
0: We showed things in Philly that's like, man, maybe if nobody knew that existed, they would have worked in games.
1: Harold Fan and Philly special.
2: We did win the practice.
1: Yes,
2: though.
1: You but did.
0: We did. But right? I mean, isn't that like,
2: yeah.
0: Because you end up game planning more than probably you go into it with the intention of, and then that's all just out there.
2: Oh, yeah. You definitely, it's like a, you know, day before, whatever, you're going over some real scheme stuff instead of just kind of going out and practicing. Because you definitely don't want to be embarrassed. Like, hopefully your teammates have your, you know, goodwill and you're not going to hurt you or anything. But you go out there and you're playing against another team. It is practice, but you got to protect yourself and you got to play. And that's why I told, you know, Coach Stefanski was a big no fights guy. I would come into the line room, I'm like, hey, we don't fight, but we don't take
0: from anybody. We're not taking anything.
2: You know, yeah. We don't take it from anybody. And so we got to stand up for our guys and protect, you know, the guys running the ball and making those catches.
0: You follow the son of a bare-knuckle boxer. Yeah. Let's go. That's all you got
3: to
0: do.
3: And to your point about the trick plays, didn't you guys run a hook and lateral in the red zone in Philly last year?
2: I think there was like three.
0: It was like three.
2: Ran. And they all worked. It was very successful.
0: Those things work with the element. It's called the element of surprise. If you're like, hey, this is our ambush plan when you're out there fighting a war, and you're like, here's the ambush plan. It's not going to work.
4: Not going to work. No. You know what works? Jared Verse has done this most days.
3: Still signing?
4: Most days.
0: He likes to do the Hulkster sometimes.
4: He does.
0: In the middle and makes them cheer and whoever's the loudest, that's where he goes.
2: That's really cool.
4: He's really done this most days.
2: He holds himself like, I know he's, I think year three now, correct?
0: Three, yes.
2: But he holds himself like a 6-7 year vet.
4: Yep.
2: And but he practices hard like a young guy from, you know, the stuff I've seen today. And I feel like you see your leader of the D-line room going out doing that. It's gonna show these other guys like how to practice, how to prepare, how to, you know, be involved with these fans.
4: You got to earn being a captain, but it felt like he walked in here with a C on his chest, honestly.
2: Yeah. I mean, there's some serious options on defense, right? Like Verse, Schlesinger, Denzel, Grant. Like, there's, you know, some options. So it'll be interesting to see who gets the vote if that's what they do.
0: It will be interesting. And it's also, you look at this defense, and Carson's not a huge vocal guy. Denzel's not a huge vocal guy. Now, Grant is somebody certainly that could fit that mold. But I would say the two guys that have come in and really kind of set the tone and the attitude for the defense this year, and Alex Wright's doing a lot more of it, but are Jared Verse and then Quincy Williams. Yep. Quincy Williams is a very vocal guy on the second level, and with Carson out, has really kind of taken over that room over the last couple of weeks. So I think those two guys have really kind of almost been the culture setters of the defense more than even the guys that maybe had been here before, because they're just naturally vocal people.
3: Quincy actually crashed Shador's press conference today. Light moment. Good stuff.
4: Oh, that's
3: you need that kind of energy. I mean, look, we're, like you said, 2 weeks into camp. You got to hit somebody else. If you can't be loose a little bit, then why are we here?
0: And by the way, Shador and Talen getting some extra work out here.
3: Yeah.
4: As we wrap up this portion of it, and remember, what's to come is all of our observations from the hour and a half of the final training camp public practice. So you're going to get all of that, all the highs and lows of all of that here over the course of the next hour and a half or so of the program. One thing that is going to be interesting of note, Todd said in his availability, and availability that you're going to hear coming up next, that he will tell the two quarterbacks who's starting in Chicago tonight. So does that get out tonight? Like, just us among buddies, like, do you think tonight that will get out in some way?
0: No, but I think by the time that we begin Browns Daily tomorrow, it will, and there, I don't believe there's media availability, but I think by tomorrow it will be out. I it wouldn't surprise me if it
3: Gibby,
0: did. I
3: mean, is there a veil tomorrow before practice?
5: There is no availability until Saturday.
4: Okay. So then you're going to, the question is, does it leak out tonight?
0: Sure. I'll see.
4: Or is it, what is your, and we can't wager, we're all NFL people.
3: No, of course.
4: Like,
3: I don't know.
4: Tonight or tomorrow?
3: Joel, you're on Twitter, right?
2: I'm going to say not. I don't think it gets out. Okay. I think it stays.
4: A no?
2: Yeah, I think no.
0: But I think by tomorrow, midday, it'll be out.
4: Today or tomorrow? For
0: me?
4: You?
0: I'll say today.
4: Today or tomorrow?
3: I'm going to say tonight.
4: Me too. I'm gonna roll tonight.
0: Joel Batonio, trustworthy.
3: Not for me.
4: No, not for
0: don't
4: us.
0: But a trustworthy, quiet offensive lineman. Just gonna do my job. I'm not gonna get involved in the affairs of the quarterbacks or anything like that.
3: His name is not league source.
0: That's right.
4: It is not. All right. So you have that to look forward to, which is nice. All of our observations from the final training camp practice with the public here, that will all be over the next hour 20 so or more of the program. Coming up next, head coach Todd Monken, his podium from today, which all Todd Munkin.

0: podiums are awesome. You have that to look forward to, which is very, very nice. You're listening to Cleveland Browns Daily. We're brought to you by Ballybet, the Ballybet Sportsbook. 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
1: He wouldn't tell us to start.
2: Well, he doesn't know yet. That's why. And neither one of them know yet.
3: When will you inform him?
2: Well, exactly. I'm going to tell him after practice.
3: After practice? Mm-hmm. Why exactly are you leaving Thursday for a Saturday game?
2: We're going to have a team dinner tomorrow night in Chicago. I thought that'd be great. We're going to get together and start the season off, so we're going to go early. We wanted to practice against them, but didn't fit their schedule, so we said, well, what the hell, we'll go on Thursday and get there an extra day and have a team dinner tomorrow night. And
3: Friday
2: we will walk through at a high school, De La Salle High School there in Chicago. We'll do a walk through there, similar to like as if it was a West Coast game, similar to that. We'll leave a couple days beforehand and enjoy dinner together, and then we'll have walk through on Friday, and we'll have our normal Friday night meetings, and then be ready to go Saturday.
4: Sean was up here talking, saying that, you know, some years have passed since the Houston days, and he doesn't really think of himself the same way. And do you feel like he has to change his style of play at all, given the injuries and the time that's passed?
2: I think you have to be who you are, and because if you try to be something you're not going to play at the highest level of your skill set. So it's just the way it is with him. He's going to have to play. Utilize his athleticism in order to play at the top of his skill set. Now, can he learn how to slide? Of course. Can he get better at throwing the ball away? Of course. But one of his superpowers is his athleticism. I mean, that always has been. So you can't take that away, or you basically taken away, you know, a part of what made him special.
1: Todd, you made the decision who's going to start Saturday.
2: I have. Okay.
1: Mm-hmm. The other day you said it was going to be who gave you the best chance to score. How much of that is a factor versus high balance?
2: That's for the first game.
1: Of the regular season?
2: Correct. I mean, we're going to see both of them. I mean, one's going to start this week,
1: okay,
2: and one's going to start next week, right? And we're going to play similar. I'd like to see a quarterback play a half and get a two-minute. We're going to do everything we can to try and get a two-minute, right? Simulate that for the half, and we're going to try to do the exact same thing the next week.
1: Why one for Chicago and the other for Chicago? I mean, which one?
2: You have to pick. I got to pick somebody.
1: Yeah.
2: So I have my reasons. I have my reasons of how it's going to go. And it's still a competition. We're still excited to watch guys practice today, let alone, you know, on Saturday and then next week against Buffalo. And we'll get a chance to see them both. And then every week we'll assess it. It'll be a little bit more difficult with the player that doesn't play as much this week or the other quarterbacks. Right? We'll be able to assess, you know, in terms of the quarterback that started, how he played, and when the other guys came in and played, and then the opposite will be next week against Buffalo.
5: I don't think you said this yet, but will the one who doesn't start play in this game?
2: Mm-hmm. The one that doesn't start will play the third quarter.
6: So will you keep your starting offensive line in for the whole first half?
2: We're not going to do that. I think I mentioned it the other day. We'd like our starters to begin the game. We'll see where they're at in terms of who they're playing up front. I think it'd be unfair to our quarterbacks either game to not have our guys up front to give our quarterback a chance to function. So that'll be predicated on what the Bears do a little bit. Now, there's going to come a point if they played their starters for three quarters that we're not going to do that, okay? But ultimately, we want to give our quarterbacks a chance to function, and no matter who they've put out there, right? Just collectively as a group, both weeks. Now, it's going to be a little harder against Buffalo because, again, depending on the practice schedule Thursday, we might not play the guys next Thursday because of the practice on, not next Saturday because of the practice on Thursday.
1: Todd, Austin Barber was a left tackle yesterday and DeJuan was a right in the second group.
2: Just to move him around, just to get him some work either side. That was by design. Hop had come to me and said, hey, you know, we're going to do that. You know, came to me right before practice and said that, and I said that was fine. So, and then we just flipped him.
4: You mentioned the other day that, you know, preseason changes adds maybe a little bit of extra evaluation layer for the guys in terms of getting hit. What about for building a rhythm? How does game flow help guys build a rhythm differently than practice?
2: Well, it just does in terms of stacking plays. There is a finality to a drive, right? As opposed to out here, we're just playing, unless you're moving the football, it just plays situations. But there it's like, all right, well, we just punted. We kicked a field goal. We didn't finish with a touchdown. So there is that part of it, the repercussions for what you do. Interceptions, there's repercussions other than just a little celebration and run around. You know, there's repercussions. I mean, it puts you in a hole and not only just yardage or stops you from scoring, but gives up points. So all of that is true, even beyond the quarterback understanding they're going to get hit.
1: Travis, talk to you.
5: I know you said you have your reasons for who you're going to start versus the Bears. Is that something that you can share? Like, what would be the determining factor for you stepping
2: in? No, I don't feel like I need to share that, but I have my reasons of why.
1: Travis,
2: and I'm not trying to be – I have my reasons of why. And, again, it's really not that big a deal because they're both going to play in the two games. So, in both games, just more than one and the other, and one's going to start the other.
1: Travis was talking yesterday about trying to save 8 seconds before you get to the line of scrimmage. What's the kind of genesis of that, and how important do you think saving those seconds are when the quarterback gets to the line?
2: Well, we came up with this a few years ago, and it's called the 4-2s. So what is that? What saves 8 seconds of anxiety on your quarterback and your center? What is that? Okay, it's how we build our play calls. Right, to having, how do we shrink the calls, put a little bit on the players so the call is shorter, starting with just the initial part. How do I get the play in 2 seconds quicker? So it's basically, how do we shrink the calls, take 2 seconds off? How do I get it in quicker? How do we get into the huddle quicker, right, from down the field on the sideline? And how do we break the huddle quicker? And that's the 4-2s. How do we buy seconds? Because there's nothing worse than anxiety at the line of scrimmage for any decision maker. That's a fact. That's in life. That's you don't want anxiety, right? I mean, I said it the other day. I mean, if you're flying, do you want the pilot to have anxiety? Of course not, right? If you're getting operated on, do you want the doctor to have anxiety? Of course not, right? Holy So what are we trying to do? We're trying to eliminate anxiety, right? How do we function at a really high level if we're up there with anxiety and the clock's running down and you can't get to the right call and I'm trying to figure out whether you call a timeout or not? That starts with us. How we, in terms of how we build it, the terminology, getting the call in, getting everybody in the huddle, and then getting out of the huddle and saving the time on the clock for us to really function at a high level.
1: Do you feel
2: that's the art?
7: We're going to go two
1: more. You guys been okay with that?
2: We've been fine. Obviously, there's room for improvement. And it's a little bit different here because at times we're what? We're behind the line. We basically run, what, 10 yards. Now, heck, we might be on the sideline. You got to run all the way to the other hash at the 10-yard line. That's what preseason's for. That's what, I'm excited to see that part of it, let alone our guys play. Our guys are going to play. Our guys have played hard since I've gotten here. I don't anticipate anything other than them playing their rear ends off. But how we operate, right, all of us, coaches and players for the first time.
7: Let's go, Ashley.
8: With Deshaun coming up here and talking today about, you know, just that recognition that it's not going to look exactly the same for him the way it did in 2020 in Houston, and all the quarterbacks you've worked with, how important is that sort of self-awareness from a guy as he goes throughout his career?
2: Well, first of all, I would never put limitations on a player. I'd hate that he would do that. Why can't he be? Why can't he play like that? I don't know. I haven't seen it yet. I'm not going to say he can't till I see it, right? Till we see it, right? I've seen a lot of really good things over the course of the 4 or 5 months I've been here. I'm not going to put that on him. If he thinks he can't play like that, that's on him. I think he's done a lot of really good things athletically, making plays that we're going to get a chance to see, right? Because we're not live. We'll see. We'll see if that comes to play when we get out there and go.
3: Todd, your first game at Michigan, Mississippi State as head coach.
1: Southern Miss,
3: I'm sorry.
2: It's all right.
3: What do you remember about it other than it being your very first game as a head coach?
2: Listen, who'd we open up with?
3: Or is it so long ago it's out of your mind?
2: We didn't play very well. I know that. Because I know we couldn't have. We went 1-11 and won our last game. So there's 11. It was 11 straight games of, you know, people would call me and they were like, hey, call me back. I said, well, I'm going to call him back after we get our first win. Then we got a little further down the road. I said, well, I better call him back. Shit, I don't know where this is headed. So obviously we didn't play very well our first game. I do remember that. So I think it might have been Texas State. Maybe it was Texas State. Yeah, we didn't play very well.
7: Daniel, last one.
4: So I'll give you your roots in the state of Illinois, kind of growing up around here in Chicago. Have you thought about, you know, your first game being in Chicago? And just what did, you know, growing up in that area kind of mean for you in your
2: family? Well, it is interesting that it turned out that way. And it is a preseason game, but to go back, I grew up outside of Chicago, and all my family, my wife's family's from there, my family being from there, it's pretty cool. Pretty cool. You know, so that part of it, but I'm more excited about watching our guys play than anything else. And I'm excited to get started because we have three of these opportunities to clean up what we want to clean up, along with 3 weeks of practice to really clean up, so we're really, really ready to go against Jacksonville, because ultimately we are all going to have things to clean up as a staff and as a team before we put our best foot forward against Jacksonville.
0: Coming up next on Cleveland Browns Daily, back out to the field and a recap of today's practice. 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Bo Bishop, Nathan Zagura, Andrew Siciliano, and special guest Joel Batonio. 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
1: 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As we are off in running training camp practice number 13 today, preseason game number one in Chicago on Saturday. The Browns will travel tomorrow to
2: the Windy City. To my right is the Orange Jacket, Mr. Siciliano.
3: Good day, gentlemen.
2: To my left, Dr. Z.
4: Hello.
2: And to my far left, making his debut as a co-host of Cleveland Browns
5: Put
2: Daily.
5: Put your hands together.
3: Welcome.
2: Now that he has his helmet off, people, let him hear you, Mr. Batonio.
6: Thanks for having me. Happy to be up here and not down there sweating right now.
2: Let's start there. What's this like? Is this crazy?
6: It's different. I mean, I've sat out my fair share of practices, but when you know you're not having to go out there, and you see, I hated the warm-up, right? Like, getting warmed up for practice, especially when you get older, it's the worst. So, for me, I saw them warming up, and it kind of gave me nightmares. But being up here with you guys, talking ball, just having to watch them, you know, do some stuff, I feel a lot better being up here.
5: When you think about going into your first training camp in 2014, in between Alex Mack and, of course, Joe Thomas, your excitement to participate in that first training camp practice on a scale of 0 to 100 was what?
6: 100. I mean, every practice felt like...
5: last year, it was what, 1?
6: Yeah, 1. 0. Every practice my first year felt like a game. Like, I was like, I can't let anybody down. Any bad play, I was like, oh, my God, I'm letting the team down. You realize practice is practice eventually. But, you know, those first training camp races are nothing like in the world.
2: That's awesome. We have a lot going on here. I know you're monitoring Todd's availability. Z was as well. We've got a lot going on in terms of some procedural stuff with the quarterbacks for this weekend and for the next couple of weeks. And then we have some updates on where we are with the roster, injuries, and so forth. And you had a great interview with Todd last night on the Coach's Show as well. Yeah, so a lot of information to get to folks before
5: well,
2: we
5: kind of
2: get
5: you to
2: moving
5: say.
2: Here.
5: I appreciate that.
2: Very good.
5: The reality is Todd Monken is a very easy person to interview. You ask him questions, he answers them directly.
3: Lay up.
5: And in fact, at times will expand on them and give you more than you even thought that you would get. And so we got some of that information last night on the debut of the Todd Monken Show on the University Hospitals Cleveland Browns Radio Network, which is apropos today. Obviously, University Hospitals Rainbow and Babies Children's are out here today and a very special day at Browns training camp. But I thought the big takeaway, at least for me, was anybody who does not have an injury issue is going to play as a starter in this preseason game. But the big one was that the quarterbacks, Joel, are going to play. Whoever starts the first game, the other guy will start the second game. And the quarterbacks are going to play at least a half. He wants to see them get a full half, get in a rhythm, hopefully try to manufacture a two-minute drill for them, and perhaps they will even practice going into the locker room and coming out of it and playing into the third quarter.
6: That sounds like old-school preseason football right there. You know, by the time I got to the end of my career, I didn't think I played in the preseason for my last 4 or 5 years. But with a young team and you need to find a quarterback, I think it's the way to do it. And now I'm a fan speaking, and I'm like, let them all play, you know. When you're a player, you don't want to be out there. You know, it doesn't quite mean the same. But for this team and how young we are and trying to find that quarterback, you got to play them. And I think the more they can play, the better. And that first O-line, whoever's going to be out there, will have a chance to gel with these quarterbacks as well.
5: And I think on the O-line, it's going to be a little dependent on what the Bears do. If the Bears have their starters out there, our starters will go longer on the O-line. If they go to their second, I think he's comfortable with the quarterback because they've worked with both lines. Going with that second line against the Bears second.
3: All right, here's my question, though. If Ben Johnson comes out, and honestly, I kind of expect him to do this, and say, considering all our injuries and their secondary is just decimated, I'm not playing anyone this week, then what do you do?
5: I think it'll be the starters as a whole for a series or two. And then it will be the quarterback and whomever he decides to keep with the quarterback, which in that case would be probably the quarterback and the second team offensive line. Mm-hmm. I do think the rookie receivers are going to play a lot.
3: Good.
5: Because he wants to get them game action, get that rhythm with the quarterback since they are going to be counted on bigly, will play. But I think that's kind of like Quinshon to me strikes me as a series and thank you very much type of a guy. Yes.
3: Yeah. Bubble wrap.
5: Because that's how I asked him. That's the phrase I use. You know, we have any bubble wrap guys. And he's like, look, if you don't have an injury issue, you're going to play. I think it will be brief. But, for example, you know, Tyson Campbell, who it looks like is back today, which is great news. Denzel's back out there. I think they'll be cautious and judicious with people, which is why I don't expect to see Carson Switzer even on the field until we get to the Bills week.
3: Haven't seen him on the field in over a week now. I mean, he's out there. Obviously.
5: Looks great in a hat, though.
6: He looks, well, he's got the nice locks.
5: A mane.
6: Great flow.
5: It's a mane, really.
3: The flowing locks. The other headline today is Todd Monken says he has made his quarterback decision, not for week one in Jacksonville, but this week, Saturday. But he has not yet told the quarterbacks.
2: Yeah.
3: And he will tell them after this practice. I don't know that he's going to be swayed during this practice. He says he has made up his mind. He also emphasized that both guys will play in both games.
5: Yes.
3: First two games. So whomever doesn't start in Chicago will be into the third quarter with what is ever left of the first, second, I'm guessing at that point, second and third teams.
5: In fact, that's tricky, isn't it? In fact,
3: yes,
5: I believe all four quarterbacks will play in both games.
2: I would just say this, too, and we had a little bit of this on Saturday with Coach Monk. He has the ability to change his mind, and circumstances can change mind.
0: Coach's prerogative.
2: Coach's prerogative. Yeah, we should get that set up.
5: Yeah, he's
2: because the reality is, like, you could say a starter into the third. Like, if you have a great 2 minute, you just shut that down, typically, right?
5: Yes,
2: and then,
5: okay,
2: the other guy gets the third.
5: Third
2: like, you also want Talen and Dylan to play, and you don't want to be in a situation where the opposition goes on an 8 minute drive. So, I mean, there's circumstantial stuff that can change all of it. Let's just use some common sense with all of this.
5: I also think, let's just say whoever ends up starting the game goes up, gets the ball, let's call it three times in the first quarter, and goes on a 75-yard drive, a 60-yard drive, and a 45-yard drive that all end in points and hasn't turned the ball over. That might be, all right, we've seen enough in the first quarter. Let's get the other guy in here. This was fantastic work. For you, Joel, as a guy who's been in the huddle with oh so many quarterbacks, how important is it to establish who the starter is, who the voice in the huddle is, who the leader of this football team is?
6: I think as quick as you can, right? If you could say day one of training camp, this is our starter, like, you're going to do that. But when you have to work through it, you want as much time as possible. And playing in these games, you want to hear their cadence. You want to feel how they, you know, operate the plays. Like, everybody calls plays a little bit differently. Everybody kind of has different cadences, even though you try and be as close as possible. And so to get that guy that you're going to roll with, it helps a lot. So, you know, I think this first preseason game and maybe even the second one, the Bills joint practice week, will be big in determining it. But after that, I think you got to name somebody and get them as many reps as possible.
5: And I think that is the target. I think we might get, if there is a snap disparity with the ones in the joint practice against the Bills, I think that would be pay attention to the scores. That will be a very strong indication of which way this is going for week one. But if, let's say it is named the day after the Bills game, so on that Sunday, which I believe is, what, the 23rd of August?
2: I believe you have that right, yeah.
5: You would have, your starting quarterback would have the next week as a full week leading into the final preseason game, the final tune-up, the week after that, and then the third week, so 3 weeks of fully leading this team into Jacksonville. Is 3 weeks enough time for everybody to kind of get on the same page with that one quarterback?
6: I think with our situation, the Brown situation, I think it's what you have to do. And I think 3 weeks is a perfect amount of time. You're going to feel comfortable with it. If everybody's healthy enough, Quinshon, Harold Fannin, the young receivers, Jerry Jeudy, to be in the huddle as well, that's going to help a ton. But I think that's going to do a lot for the O-line. If you get 3 full weeks of going and practicing, that will be a perfect amount for them.
2: All right. Joel, how cognizant are you guys? I can't remember the year. I know it was with Bake, and I know it was within the preseason. I can't remember if it was Freddie or Kevin. It may have even been Hugh. I can't recall. I know there's a lot going on. But here's what there was an instance where it felt like they were just trying to get him to have a good series to get out. I want to see, and it couldn't happen. And it ended up in like getting like into the second series, into the third quarter. I can't remember the preseason game it happened in. For you, for us watching, we're like, God, I know they just want to get him
0: like
2: a good series.
0: Joel
2: was long done. He was out of it.
0: Attention.
2: But, and I'm not asking for that. I'm just saying, like, for you guys that are players, are you cognizant of that? Of going out on a heater, kind of?
6: Yeah. I mean, a lot of times they'll tell you, like, your rep count, like, hey, ones, we're going to try and get a series or two. But if you go 3 and out, that series turns into 2 series quickly, you know. Yep. And so they want to have some good vibes. I remember my rookie year, we're playing in one of the games, and Pedden didn't like how the offense had played in the preseason. And so I think we went out there for maybe the last game of the preseason against the Bears, possibly.
5: Yeah.
6: And I remember we drove down, and we didn't score, and he wanted us to score a touchdown. So we went back out there. And it was a lot. And we're like, we're trying to get off the field, but he wants us to see us score a touchdown. And I think they maybe even fooled Joe Thomas like halfway through the series. So it gets a little bit different sometimes.
5: The vibes are great, but even from the third preseason game, there's 2 weeks off.
2: Yeah.
5: You think about all the teams in the NFL back then, think of some of those Colts teams. They would rest the starters in week 17. They'd have the bye. Then they'd come back in and you'd be like, oh, we were so good through 16 weeks. It doesn't, I think carryover to me is slightly an overrated thing.
2: Yeah.
5: By the way, anybody who plays golf, and Joel right now with a little more time playing a little more golf, you can hit a great shot. That doesn't mean your next shot's going to be great.
2: Tell me about it.
5: I mean, anybody who plays golf can relate to that. So I'm not as worried about that. To me, there's a risk reward. You get nothing for winning in the preseason. Nobody remembers really any plays you make in the preseason. Now, to go back to that game against the Bears, for certain people it matters. There's a young man named Isaiah Crowell who ripped off about a 75-yard touchdown that was like, oh, we're going to try to slide this guy through. Like, okay, no, he's on the rush. Oh, he ends up being our best running back as well. But those are the guys that those games are everything for your starters, for your best players. You don't get any awards. You don't get any ribbons for the preseason. You need them ready to go in Jacksonville.
6: Yeah, I agree with that. So if anybody's ever banged up or even an older vet, like, get them in and out as quick as possible. I think here, too, for Coach Monken, though, this is his first chance being the head guy, the head sheriff, right? So he's probably going to feel a little bit of nerves in this first preseason game.
5: Preseason
6: wants to get his vibes right, how he's going to do halftime adjustments, how they're going to talk, you know, use timeouts, use the challenge flag. So there's a lot that goes into it. At the end of the day, you're right, though. Your starting group week one, sometimes I felt great. I mean, my rookie year, again, we did not do much in the preseason week one. First half of the Pittsburgh game, we did not do much.
5: No.
6: The second half, we ran for like 240 yards. And almost beat Pittsburgh in Pittsburgh my rookie year.
5: Yep.
6: So sometimes it just takes those moments. But you want guys to get through healthy. You want your best 11 on the field. And for us, you want to find the quarterback.
5: Yes.
2: Speaking of that, today should be a Shador day.
3: It should be a Shador day. Can I just put an exclamation, not an exclamation, my buddy.
2: Do anything you want.
3: Do we agree that whoever the quarterback
5: play
3: is.
5: Voice, brother.
3: So let's say, Nathan, we all kind of agree that whether it's the 20th with the joint practice, the 23rd the day after that game, or the 24th when they come back to work on Monday, which is the final week of the preseason. And that's a quick turnaround because the game is on Thursday, and that's a national TV audience, the Amazon crew coming in, the Prime Video crew. It is their big warm-up game. Mike Vrabel and the Patriots coming to town. We likely will have named a starter. I don't want to see the starter in that game. Or do you want to see the starter in that game? I don't care that it's a national TV audience. I would love, obviously, for our home fans at Huntington Bank Field.
5: You can't even hear the word audience anymore.
3: You know what I'm saying?
6: Can't do it.
3: At that point, I'm bubble wrap guy. Like, let's get the bubble wrap.
5: Yeah, I'm fine with that. I would be fine with it. I don't need to see anybody in that final preseason game.
3: I mean, the Rams last year showed up with like 35 guys.
2: Yeah.
5: Well, to my point, that's right. You're right. The carryover, you're not getting there. There really isn't carryover or momentum. You don't want to show anything on tape. Now, the one thing I think would be valuable in that week would be to go through our plan for a Thursday night game, because our fourth game of the season at home is a Thursday night game against the Steelers. So I wouldn't mind using that week as almost a dummy week for the ones to say, okay, here's how we're going to operate that week. So in a month from now, we'll go through this exact same thing. I don't think it needs to take them onto the field.
3: Correct me if I'm wrong. Flacco got a drive or two last year against the Rams. That final preseason game.
5: That's not what I remember from
3: game.
5: No, I'm not saying. No.
3: Yeah.
5: I'm not saying you're right or wrong. I'm saying when I think of that game, Joe Flacco is not what I think of in that particular game.
3: I got you.
5: I don't even remember anything else.
6: Bad teammate. I don't remember if he played or not. I think he might have played, though. I think he played because it was like me and a couple other guys were the only ones that didn't play. So I think he probably got a drive or two.
2: I remember asking Hoff this question when he first came back and joined us when he retired, and he was with CNI, and we said, how many practices would it take you to be back to ready?
6: Oh, gosh. I mean,
2: this is before he had the crazy weight loss.
6: Right. I've lost a little bit of weight. I'm not Hoff level weight loss here, but it would take a while, I think. Just, I haven't done, like, the change. I've tried to keep in shape a little bit, but I haven't done the football stuff, and your body's going to hurt. I mean, I'd probably need to get thrown out there now, start eating a lot more, and I have faith in myself I'd be ready for week one, but it'd be a push for sure.
5: He says, well, Todd Monken is on line one with Andrew Berry, who said, we just heard it right from Joel Batonio's mouth. Get me on the field. I happen to be here today. Get me out there, and I'll be ready to go.
6: I did bring the good weather today, though. They should be
5: nice
6: thankful
5: and
6: for
5: cool.
6: that.
5: This is nice. Crisp.
2: I don't know that we've had this is my ninth, I think. Ninth? I can't remember how many times, though. How many years now? I think ninth camp. I don't know that we've had one this nice weather-wise.
5: It's been great.
2: We haven't had one day of like absurd heat. We didn't have a gnat issue like we had a couple years ago.
5: Because we're up here in the penthouse, baby.
2: Well, the penthouse house.
5: There could be gnats.
2: Maybe it's steerage.
5: Over.
2: I don't know. But like up here, we don't have to worry about it as much.
3: Right. Like last year, I think
2: they were like a week of like 92. Like, we haven't had that. We've had a couple of hot ones, but we've had more days, not quite to this level, but more in the low 80s.
5: So it's been excellent.
2: Very enjoyable.
5: By the way, I just wanted to ask you this as I saw some what I would consider rather horrific nature videos down from the Columbus area. And I know you have a lot of ties down there.
2: Yeah.
5: Is everything okay?
2: Pretty crazy. I mean, they had a, I don't know if it was confirmed as a tornado, but they had wind that picked the car up off 71
5: and flipped
2: it over.
5: Yeah.
2: Berliner Park, for those of you who play the youth baseball, if you ever go to tournaments down in the Columbus area, was basically annihilated.
5: I saw Dublin's tree snapped. I was wondering how.
2: I
5: wanted it full strength, Muirfield.
2: No, I mean, it's been, it was crazy. This late summer weather, midsummer, I guess, mid to late summer weather that we've got the last few years is pretty scary.
5: Yes.
2: I mean, I lived in Florida for a while. I lived, obviously, grew up in Montana. We had wildfires and all the stuff that comes with that, hail and all of that. And Florida, obviously, deal with hurricanes. But, like, the predictability of the extreme tornado thunderstorm thing is wild because you get, like, a warning that something's happening, and all of a sudden, does it hit your area, or is it 5 miles down the road? There's no way to totally predict it.
5: It started in terrifying. April this year. That hailstorm, insane hailstorm was in
2: April. Oh, you're right. That's right.
5: April 15th.
2: Crazy.
5: Yeah.
2: Really, really crazy. Crazy weather out there. So,
5: all right. Well, vibes down.
2: Thanks, brother. Appreciate
5: Columbus,
2: that. Yes. Lots of, obviously, we're the fan down at Columbus is our flagship down there. So, so the very, very good folks down there. And, pretty wild yesterday. So, we'll see. To paint the pictures where we are right now, just kind of going through the warm-up stuff. Offense off to our right, defense here in front of us at the Cross Country Mortgage Campus on really one of our favorite days of the year. As today at Browns Training Camp is University Hospital's Rainbow Day, childhood full of unexpected turns. Some come with tears, others with casts. Through every step, trip, fall, you're never alone. UH Rainbow Babies and Children is here with expert care, calm advice, and a team that has seen it all. I know you have great experiences there. I'm sure all of I do as well. They're the best.
5: It's always special when we get to be there. And I know our players, Joel, and I know you've always been so involved in the community, and I can't thank you enough for that. We do the Halloween where we the costume contest, and you're always there. It's really important to give back and to celebrate these kids. Anybody who's a parent, anybody who's thinking about being a parent, to think about what parents are going through when their kids are unwell, and any joy that you can bring them, it is certainly the least that you could do.
2: Absolutely, sir. We're going to take a quick timeout, and by the time we get back, we're going to escalate into a little bit of action here with the quarterbacks and everybody else. We are off and running on a First Friday edition of Cleveland Browns Daily. We are brought to you by Ballybet and the Ballybet Sportsbook.
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0: kickoff to the 2026 regular season is just around the corner.
1: Backpedaling, going deep. 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
1: 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And the Browns take the lead.
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1: Everything from the huddle, pre-snap movement, all of that until the time the ball snap, and then they just blow it dead. What is that doing?
2: Yeah, it's great. I mean, it's less physical reps on your body, right? But you get the mental work, and it looks like they're breaking the huddle quick. They're getting the line of scrimmage, lots of motions and shifts in this period. It even looks like they're working silent count today, which is something you're going to need in the first couple games of the season. So it's a great thing. You get communication, you know, and you get a pass-off twist and kind of see what the defense is going to. I love starting practice with that. It's a little bit less aggressive, but you're in the mode, you're mentally sharp, and you're ready to go.
3: So what do you make of that? Because, you know, this is supposed to be perfect. That was a delay. That would have been a delay on that one.
1: And that was imperfect.
3: That was imperfect. So it was like 3 seconds past the zero on that.
1: The flags need
3: to
1: be out.
3: They're on that clock, right? So they're on that clock. So the clock's at 21 right now. We're still in the huddle. And we're going to have to get out of this thing pretty quickly. By the way, Shadur operating with the ones today as was scheduled.
2: I bet they're letting the clock run a little quicker than a normal game, too, to put a little pressure on the people. But the way Munkin runs things, I'm sure he's going to let him know about it.
3: Three, two, one. Yeah, it's two in a row.
4: Would have been a delay.
3: Yeah, it's
1: and you can kind of see that. So it goes right away to 40. It's rolling, but right there, Shadur kind of threw his head back that he was frustrated, and it looked like Todd was a little unhappy there. I don't see
3: two in a row
1: necessarily coming out, but right, these things.
3: This should be layups.
1: The stuff. This is the stuff. Right. And for Shadur, as I said, I think he's been very impressive once the ball's been snapped. It's this stuff. Just take this out of the conversation. We don't want to hear the word operation. It was funny. People have been saying, oh, we never heard anything about operation before. It's made up. It's, you know, conspiracies and whatnot.
4: Oh, come
1: on. And Hoff laughed. He goes, that's the foundation. If you don't have the operation, right, Joel, you don't have it. You can't even call the plays and get into them.
2: I mean, that's all you talk about the first weeks of OTAs and spring, the first couple of days of camp before you're really hitting each other. It's strictly operation. Like, offensively, operation, communication, getting the plays in. Because the worst thing in the world is pre-snap penalties, right?
1: Yes.
2: If you run a play and you have the wrong guys out there or the wrong formation, like, it's just losing football. And so operation matters. It is very important.
4: And you as a veteran, you don't want to be in that huddle going like, hey, I know the rest of the play. Like, get it out. Let's go.
1: There we go. That one was with about 10 seconds. That was well done. And here come the twos on both sides. So early in camp, this would have been done in a two spot.
3: Yeah.
1: This would have been done with the ones on one field, the twos on another field. Simultaneously, which was actually interesting. You got to see kind of which team was getting in and out of their plays quicker and going. But now, kind of as we settle in here, it's all happening on the one field. Deshaun Watson now with the twos, and it looks like DeJuan Jones at right tackle, Conley at right guard. With all the centers out today, I'm curious. So, by the way, I got the pronunciation on this one for Siciliano.
4: Barber at left tackle.
1: At left tackle for the center. It's Egwakin. Yeah. Or Egwakin.
4: That was one of the ones I had circled.
1: Egwakin.
4: I need to double check. Thank you.
1: Yeah. Yeah. Well, I didn't have that at all. Yeah. We were going through a bunch, but
3: I know it's real when the boards are out.
1: Yeah. When the boards
3: are out. I like when the boards are out.
1: Yeah. Now we're serious.
3: Now we're into serious.
1: Playtime's over.
3: Yeah. That's it.
1: I don't know if you guys have seen the guy who was chasing Pokemon and was admonished by his girlfriend for spending $1,000 chasing Pokemon. And she's like, are other people doing this? He's like, well, if they're serious about it, they are.
4: I've seen the video. What is wrong with your algorithm?
1: Isn't it the best?
2: I've seen the video.
1: It's a great video. Yeah, they're serious about it, they are. That's all. If you're serious about it, the boards are out. But we're serious.
4: Changing topics.
1: It's a great video.
4: With Deshaun in there. I thought it was interesting today. I don't know if you caught this, Z, but Deshaun was asked, like, hey, can you be the same guy you were in Houston 6 years ago? And he was like, I mean, guys, I'm 30.
3: Yeah.
4: However, I feel great, and I don't even want to live in that world. I don't know that I'm the same guy, but I think I'm older, wiser, and I could be a different quarterback. And they asked Monk that later. Hey, Deshaun, kind of putting words in his mouth. Deshaun says he's not the same guy, and he can't be the same guy that he was before. Monk's like, why not? Like, I've seen that athleticism. I've seen him move around. Why can't he be that guy?
1: Yeah, luminaries abound, Clint.
4: Why would he put limitations on who he could be and what he could be? I am fascinated, whether it's in the first quarter or the third quarter, like what he looks like on Saturday, because it's been so long.
1: We haven't seen him since 2024.
3: He gave a great answer, too, he was asked about the interceptions.
4: Yeah.
3: And he gave a great answer on how

0: look, I'm trying things. I want to see if this guy can make this play in this space. And Todd has said that throughout. I mean, I think we are preoccupied by it because quarterback tracker and because we're in a quarterback competition. But that he gave a very detailed, I thought, good answer on why those things are happening.
1: And the fact of the matter is, over the last week, we have seen glimpses of 2020 Deshaun Watson. Certainly on Wednesday, exactly 1 week ago today, he had that incredible day. I thought he had some periods yesterday where he was just ripping it. So it's there, and you can see the little bounce in his step when he gets that confidence going. That throw to Jerry Jeudy on that bang eight on a third down to kind of beat that blitz was as good a throw as you'll see out here. And so he's just got to carry that forward. Both of these guys have shown upside potential. And really the reason that this is still a competition, and I think Joel knows this better than anybody, is all coaches want is consistency. They want to know what they're going to get day in, day out, play in, play out. And when you're a guy like Joel, who's not only consistently available but consistently great, they don't have to worry about that. When you have those variations, it's almost more tantalizing but yet more difficult.
2: Yeah, the floor, right, at a quarterback, it's like, where are we going to be when it's bad? You know, can we sustain and not have these big turnovers? But going back to Deshaun, like, just even last year, he was around the team a lot, even though he was injured. I feel like his confidence in the way he was carrying himself around the building was more improved. Maybe there was just pressure off him because he wasn't playing at the time. But it felt like he kind of turned a page in his life or in his football life. And I think there was a confidence there. I haven't been around the team in practice or anything like that, but hopefully it's such an important position. Hopefully he gets that confidence back and he can play at a high level.
3: Honestly, Joel, you see it on the podium. I saw it a couple of weeks ago. Mandatory minicamp, he was on the podium. And I walked away going, man, that's a different dude. Like he's and you saw it again today.
1: Yeah. 100%.
3: He's comfortable in his own skin.
1: Exactly.
3: I can't go back to the past and we can't replay all that. Not forgetting it, excusing it, whatever. But today, he seems like a guy who is comfortable and ready to play. What happens, I don't know. I have no clue, but he's ready for it one way or the other.
1: He is, and what that means for football, we don't know,
3: I don't know.
1: At least he's comfortable where he is. All right, we're now into, these are first down plays, rundown plays, as they like to call them, but really it's your first play. We're going to get 16 plays here, 4-4, break 4-4. Shadur there on the first one with a two tight end set in the shotgun, little play action inside hand to Quinshon, who flared out to the left, but they had a crosser from the backside with Harold Fannin, got it to Fannin right in rhythm for a nice gain. That would have been like a nice 6-7 yard, good drive starter right there. Now Shadur in the shotgun, he's got two backs, one on either side, Judkins and Sampson, Bond out to the right, Concepcion out to the left, Fannin tight end to the right. Ball snapped. It's an inside handoff that is blown up, as we have seen many times, by Jared Verse, Joel, and you see that kind of explosion off the edge, and we all know who is not here anymore. But Jared Verse being here has been a good thing. And I don't know if you've talked to any of your O-line brethren about what he's brought to the table.
2: Yeah. From a leadership perspective, I've heard he's, you know, worked every, brought this intensity. He's
1: always real.
2: Affected practice one way or the other. You know, if it's fighting, if it's getting intense, if it's making plays in the backfield, he's been good. That was kind of an interesting play, though, because the guard and the tackle on the left side both pulled to the right. And it looked like they were trying to get Quinshon out the left. So maybe it was a misdirection or a read off the edge. But he blew that up pretty quick.
3: We haven't seen a lot of that two back. Look either out of the gun.
1: No, we have not, which we did that, you know, back in the day with Nick Chubb and Kareem Hunt. And a lot of times you'd have, you know, Kareem Hunt as a lead blocker for Nick Chubb kind of out of those formations. And that looked like it was going that way. So that was a side. Quinshon in that case would have been the lead blocker handed there to Dylan Sampson, but it was blown up, as was that. That was a toss sweep to the left. And Grant Delpit, he of the new contract, was in the backfield. So here we go, kind of the last play for Shadur. We've had one pass, two runs that have not been successful. The pass was Carson Ryan in an I formation at the fullback with Dylan Sampson. Two receivers to the left. They widen Jeudy out. He's going to play action. Two-man route looking deep down the field. Jeudy's past Avery. Oh goodness gracious.
3: Avery and knocks it away.
1: I don't know.
3: And is that?
1: I don't know.
3: Oh, wait. Did
1: I think it was
3: through?
1: A pretty good ball.
3: Wait. Did that get to Jeudy? I thought Avery knocked it
1: so
3: away.
1: This is going to be my imperfect science reaction to that. That is when a defensive back knocks it away, they get up and they immediately do lots of gesturing right
3: These
1: there.
3: These are not prescription sunglasses.
4: Mine are.
3: Like there you
1: Trey
3: go.
1: Avery did no such gesturing, and Jerry Jeudy did not look happy. That looked like a perfect ball from Shadur Sanders that was not caught. And unfortunately, Judy's had some issue with the drops.
3: That means it's an incompletion with the quarterback tracker, buddy.
1: Yes.
4: It does. That's
1: Watson,
4: true.
1: Nice dime on the dig there to gauge Larvidan, climb the pocket through there. I think that should be And it was just like the one yesterday that Shador threw to Denzel Boston. Now, in that one, Avery did not.

0: it away. In this one, there was no celebration from him that he did anything good. It was more, I got beat. They threw it, and boy, thank goodness they didn't catch that. But a good ball from Shador. Good ball from Deshaun Watson, climbing the pocket. When he can get kind of north-south like that, he's really throwing the ball well. All right, under center, Florio slot to the left, Corley left with him, Cole Wilson to the right. Single back here is going to be, I believe, Dylan Sampson. Yep. They get it to Sampson, cuts it up the middle. Nice little cut back there. Got a nice block from Bates, and then I think that was KT Levison from the left guard coming across and making a nice block to the backside.
1: Yeah, I was going
0: to
1: mention, I think the protection is great on all the pros. Some play action stuff, pulling some guards to block the defensive end, so full self play actions. And giving these quarterbacks a chance to really step up in the pocket and connect.
2: I let's not gloss over the fact that our man is stepping right in, ready to analyze.
3: Yeah, you're good, yes, man.
4: Like, we had that right away. Things coming so fast. He explains the pull and what happened on that. He's ready to go.
0: Absolutely. Deshaun in the shotgun. That's that two running back look. That time it looked like that's given them some optionality. That read option.
1: This reminds me of like Lamar Jackson in Baltimore.
0: Yep.
1: Where you have the guards pulling and you could hand it off and the other way, or the quarterback can keep it and follow the pulling guards.
0: So if they follow the pull, or if the defense widens, then he takes it up
1: the middle, and he's kind of following the pullers, or the running back kind of gets it and runs outside, gets 6 or 7 yards if the defensive end crashes hard.
2: And as we have illustrated, Deshaun is the one of our guys who is best equipped to do that.
0: What I love about this is being with Joel. Deshaun under center here. There's a play action, hard play action. He's got a deep curl from Corley, out route, and then ends up checking it down there to Raheem Sanders. But you know, Hoff, obviously, the greatest, in my opinion, left tackle ever play the game. That's right where his eyes go, right? His eyes go to the tackles and watching them. Your eyes immediately are on the guards, who's pulling, what are we doing on the inside of the line? And it's cool to get that perspective from you up here.
1: Yeah, my wife gives me crap all the time because when I'm watching games, I'm usually watching the left guard, and I'll be like, ooh, and she's like, what do you mean? And I was like, oh, the left guard just got to be quick, or he had a great block. And she's watching a 3-yard completion the other way, but your eyes just keep going to the O-line. So I don't know when I'll be able to break that, but I'm dialed in.
4: When you watch football now, you watch it all through from the guard perspective, interior line?
1: Most of the time I'm watching the O-line to at least start the play and kind of see what's happening. Especially if I know a guy on the O-line, I like to see how they play or see what they're doing.
4: It's fast.
1: So the eyes go there.
3: Thoughts on Zion Johnson? Any idea?
1: So I've talked to him a little bit. I've seen him play. The guy is dialed in, right? He has a routine. He works hard. He's a smart guy. He's done all the right things. I think Coach Warhop in this offense is going to be great for him because he's one of those guys, you tell him what to do. He wants a tool for every operation, but he's big. He's strong. First-round pick, right? He has all that potential. And, you know, I think you get him in the right offense, like he's going to be successful. And they keep fine-tuning the drills, the passing off twists, some of the pass protection little things that you need to develop as you play. And I mean, he has all the ability in the world, right? So you get that going, it could be a plus.
3: Is it weird looking at somebody else down there at left guard?
1: Okay, so I saw the depth chart finally got released, and my name wasn't on the depth chart for the first time in 12 years, and that was a little bit weird, you know? I think training camp was the first time I was like, I should be doing something right now. It's a little bit awkward. I mean, the O-line was such a big turnover. They brought in a lot of vets, and they have, obviously, you know, Fano, young guy at left tackle. But I think the guys they brought in are like football players. They love ball. They're going to be the leaders of the offense, really, just with their age. And so it's a good group of guys. Everybody I've talked to, they're just like guys that you'd want to play football with.
0: You know what I noticed, too, when looking at the depth chart as I am right here? Because we're serious. We got the boards out.
2: We have the boards.
0: No, I don't see 75 on here anywhere. It's keeping it open.
2: I love that.
0: Here we go. Second portion of the team. Shador in the shotgun. Quinshon on his right hip. Sees something, flips him to his left hip. You got two tight ends on the left. Fannin on a wing to the left. Judy wide left and Boston wide to the right. Little inside handoff. Nice hole right there and able to get a nice. Look at Quinshon run. Dude. I think he looks. He's smiling already. You got to see him come in really last year, you know, right for week two.
1: Yeah.
0: And had a nice game against the Ravens, and you started to see exactly what he was going to be able to bring to the table.
1: It was impressive how in shape he was coming out of no training camp. I saw him work out after, I think we were about to travel for a game, and he was in there working out with Deuce and the coaches, like, get him right. And it was unbelievable how good a shape he is. So this guy takes it serious. I mean, he looks lean right now, looks fit.
0: Fast.
1: I mean, that was a great run up the middle. And practice and chills, you never know how far. Like, Denzel was coming in to make a tackle at 6 or 7 yards. Like, does he break that? Does he break it long?
3: We were talking last night, Joel, Nathan, and I were about Quinshon's speed.
0: We're offensive apologists, sucker.
3: Yeah,
2: we are.
0: Yeah, he takes that too fast.
3: Quinshon's speed, and people think he can't run away from you, yet you saw firsthand last year. There are a bunch of plays where when he broke free, no one caught him. Now, he had his head thrown back, and it looked like he was a little kid running for his life, but nobody caught him.
1: Was it the Dolphins game? He broke it down the middle? Right, like
5: He's kind of like twisting
0: leg, called back a touchdown in London, England.
1: He probably had like 250 yards called back on holding last year, which is a lot.
3: Not your fault?
1: No.
0: All right, Shador in the shotgun. Last one was kind of the read option. He kept it there. You've got Judy wide to the left, Fannin, and then that little procedure.
3: Oh, you got the O-line. Titus Howard.
0: Titus Howard hits his head, so that's my bad right there.
1: Nothing worse than jumping off sides. It's the most. The only time your name gets called, you know, penalty, and before the play even starts.
0: And 5 yards doesn't sound like a lot, but it's a lot. First and 15, your chances of converting a first down are significantly diminished from first and 10. All right, they're coming out of the same formation. Right, that is in a pistol right here. Fannin's going to go back across the left. So you've got Concepcion slot right, Boston wide right, Judy wide to the left, Fannin tight to the formation on the left. In the pistol, dotting the eye behind Jadeur Sanders
1: is Dylan Sampson.
0: They see a little blitz there. Are they showing it? They're showing it.
1: Yeah.
0: Delpit creeps down. They bring everybody in. Right there, when you want to play tight end in the National Football League, and I think that's the next evolution for Harold Fannin.
2: Tarv big on that.
0: It's one thing to be a 70-catch, 800-yard guy, but really when David Njoku took off as a Cleveland Brown, it wasn't just for his ability to catch it, but he was also able on a play like that to set the edge against the defensive end and allow that run play to work. Right there, Fannin gets beat. It's blown up.
1: Yeah, that's why I'm always impressed with a guy like George Kittle, who makes these huge plays in the passing game, but he's so dedicated to the run game as well.
0: All right, this is a 3-by-1. Lots of 3-by-1s in this offense, Joel. 3 receivers to the right. Whitehart kind of tight to the formation, but up in the 2-point stance to the left. Sampson left hip of Shador. Leg is up. A delayed handoff there. They get Zion out in front with a block on Trey Avery, but little slow developing, and the defense able to run that down. Isaiah McGuire's had a great camp, runs that down from the backside.
1: Yeah, it looked like they pulled the guard and center on that play, a little G scheme out to the left. But like you said, it was kind of a weird pivot in the backfield. I don't know if they were misdirection or Shador had the option to keep it if he wanted to.
2: Same thing that happened yesterday. Now Dylan in with the twos.
0: Yep.
2: So Deshaun will just get those 4, and it'll be Shador for 8. Dylan, Shador for 12, rather, right?
0: No, Shador got 8. 4,
2: and Dylan will have 4.
3: Yeah. Curious if Taylor Green, whether it's today or tomorrow, is what should be a light practice before getting on a plane, if Taylor Green gets more work than he has these first 2 weeks, simply because we are going to see him. We are going to see him Saturday, and the guy's barely got any work here these first 2 days.
2: No, so, since we went to the No-Two Fields, it's been nothing.
0: So it feels like I know we're out of the install period, but it does feel like there's a pretty heavy emphasis on these read option type plays.
1: Yeah, another GT counter, you know, the guard and tackle on the left side are pulling to the right. It looked like a good play there, and I think when you pull both guys, you do that, there's someone cut off the backside D end, or you have to read him.
0: And that's what that's the option. So the quarterback, he dies down, that's when the quarterback can keep it and get out the left side there on a play that's designed to go to the right where they pull the backside tackle. Floria in motion, Gabriel in the shotgun, just going to be a straight drop, looks left. Asbeek's in the seam right there.
3: That's behind Justin Jefferson, and he had clear snap.
0: To be fair to the quarterback on that, I'm not sure, but there was a little contact that may have disrupted the angle that Bates was on, but nonetheless, you want that to be put on him because he had cleared Jefferson after that contact, and he might still be running right there.
1: Yeah, it looked like a little pressure on the right side, too. Maybe one of the D tackles kind of snuck in there, maybe hurried him a little bit.
0: When that happened with 75 out there, folks.
3: He said right side.
1: Yeah, right side.
0: Right side. Sure. Well, I know we like the right side. Under center, it's going to be another one of those toss them on.
2: Ooh,
0: and then, our tight ends right now are getting beaten. That was Spencer Fano's brother, Logan Fano, beating Carson Ryan.
2: Joel, how tough is it without pads to be an offensive lineman in this world?
1: It's tougher. It's for sure tougher. D linemen like to pretend like,
2: right,
1: oh, you know, we like when the pads come on, but you actually have some of the hold and grab, and you know, between us, a lot of these D linemen don't even wear the spider pads. You know, they get a little greased up and it's slippery, so it's hard to truly judge the run game when you're in these spider pads.
0: Yeah, we've been doing, in the days in pads, we've been doing basically no receivers, no corners run drills, and that's looking a little bit better for the Browns offense. Gabriel shows it, boots out to the left, got Carson Ryan on the crosser. That's a good ball there.
2: Yep,
0: good ball right where his guy and Ryan uses his big body to catch it. And one of the big questions for this team is who's going to be the second tight end to Harold Fannin. I really think the Browns went into this draft

0: draft looking to get a blocking tight end, you think about the success that a guy like Charlie Kohler had in that offense in Baltimore with Ty Monken, who goes and signs a big deal with the Chargers. They were looking for that guy. I think we're still looking for that guy.
1: Yeah, it's tough. I mean, to be a blocking tight end in this league is tough, right? You got guys like Bate and Whitehart who have been here. I love both those guys. They work hard. They put in the work. You got Harold Fan. You wanted to take that next step like you talked about. But it's a tough position. You know, I've been you know, begging for a blocking tight end for my whole career. You're like, give us one of those guys, you know, out there.
2: Kyle Brady.
1: They're hard to find, though. They're hard to find. Yeah.
3: Also, just look at the moves from yesterday. Joe Royer's not here. Let's get that out of the way. Don't know if and when he's going to be back, the rookie out of Cincinnati. But they had three workouts yesterday for tight ends, including Sal Canella, who was there all last year.
0: They signed Daquan Wright.
3: Yes, and they claimed the guy off waivers, yeah, for me.
4: 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We're going to take some time, take a quick time out. 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

0: I'm Corey Bohorquez, punter for the Cleveland Browns. 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

0: opener against Denver Friday. While Atlanta hasn't yet announced who its starter week one will be, the choice is clear to ESPN's Mike Tannenbaum.
1: They should go with Tua Tagovailoa. When he's been healthy, he's been very productive in the NFL. He's played 76 games. He has 120 touchdowns. And with those weapons led by Drake London, Bijan Robinson, and Kyle Pitts, they should be very productive in terms of offense overall. I like Michael.

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5: Christine Lisi. 18 years after he was picked fourth overall in the NBA draft by the Seattle Sonics, Russell Westbrook announced his retirement. He was a two-time league scoring champ, 2017 NBA MVP, 9 seasons All-NBA, holds the record for most career triple-doubles with 209. Westbrook, the most athletic point guard of all time.

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6: 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It looks like leading for all veterans, helping shape policies to make certain they get the benefits they've earned, and ensuring every veteran's voice is heard. It looks like advancing to meet today's veterans where they are, lifting them up, and strengthening the bond that unites us. 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
6: I'm Christine Lisi. Make it 9 straight wins for the American League leading Rays.
7: 1-1. Swung on and hit high in the air and deep to right center field. Butler back, turning, looking, gone! Liam Hicks is a triple shy of the cycle. A 3-run homer comes with 2 out in the 4th. The Rays extend their lead to 7-2.
6: The call on 620 WDAE. Rays beat the Athletics 8-4, joined the 1977 Red Sox as the only East teams to go 9-0 on a West Coast road trip. Tampa's the 13th team since 1900 to go 9-0 on any road trip. In a matchup of a pair of teams chasing an NL wildcard spot, Cardinals routed the Phillies 7-1. Free RBI for Alec Burleson. Nick Allen go-ahead sack fly in the 8th. AOS leading Astros edged the Giants 2-1. Twins 7, Orioles 5. Minnesota's 3 back of the White Sox in the AL Central, and a game back of the Rangers for the final AL wildcard spot. Texas at the Angels, 10 Eastern on ESPN. Jake Cronenworth, game-tying RBI single bottom 8. Padres and the Major League leading Brewers tied at 2, top 9. Guardians scored a pair of runs off Framber Valdez in the top of the 1st. They're up 2-0 on the Tigers, bottom 1 in Motown. NFL, quarterback Deshaun Watson will will start the Browns' preseason opener Friday against the Bears. Shedeur Sanders will start Cleveland's second preseason game next week. Falcons quarterback Tua Tagovailoa will start Friday against Denver. Still no decision from the team yet who starts week one. Michael Penix Jr. not yet completely cleared from his ACL injury. Broncos QB Bo Nix, coming off two ankle surgeries, won't play on Friday.
8: Hey, this is Rich Eisen. Coming up on Thursday, Hall of Famer Thurman Thomas joins us on the outset of another Super Bowl run for the Bills. It's Aaron Rodgers and the Steelers' turn in the four downs machine, and Carolina Weidrich joins us in studio. Thursday's Rich Eisen show on Disney+, the ESPN app, and ESPN Radio.

0: Harrison, number 6. Russell Westbrook, number 7. Chris Paul, number 8. Jason Kidd, number 9. Steve Nash, number 10.
1: I won't argue with that. Now, the only thing, I'm talking about where Russell Westbrook is.
0: Mm-hmm.
1: Now, I would have Steph Curry, number 2, behind Magic.
0: That's completely fair.
1: Because it's also like, he revolutionized, I thought, the game of basketball.
0: I hear you.
1: For a player that's 6'3 and under, and everyone wanted, and even though he can shoot the basketball so well, I think from a point guard perspective, you had to pick him up before he even crossed half court.
0: That's fair. Completely fair. And believe me, for the longest time, I never wanted to break down guards that way, but that's the position that he played. Although, to me, Steph is not a point or a shooting
1: not
0: guard.
1: Not naturally.
0: Yeah, he's a jester.
1: Yes.
0: He's just a guard.
1: Just going to make it happen for us.
0: Right. He's just a guard.
1: However you need him.
0: Right.
1: He's going to come through for you.
0: Like when they asked Larry Bird what position you play, he said, I play jester. They go, jester what? Jester forward.
1: I'm a baller.
0: Right. I'm just a baller. Exactly. I'm not a power forward. I'm not a small forward. Larry Bird, I'm a jester. Jester forward. Certain guys you look at, he's just a guard. And that means greatness. Jerry West to me, just a guard. Oscar Robertson, Steph Curry, John Stockton. I know the position was point guard, but certain guys you look at and say, when we need it, what can you do? And they did it. One of my favorite plays was John Stockton, where he knocks down the shot in the Western Conference Finals, Game 6 on the road against the Houston Rockets. That Charles Barkley and that whole crew and people wonder if Utah could find a way to break through and get their first NBA Finals. And he knocked down the shot, and he looked like a kid that found his favorite bike underneath the tree at Christmas. And I'd never seen that from John Stockton. And it was great to see because he knew exactly what that moment meant, that finally you can never look at him and say, never played in the NBA Finals. Wasn't good enough in those key situations to get your team to that point. And he did it. Steph Curry went through that too, even after he won championships. How many people used to work at Max Kellerman, one of my favorite people, said, well, you know, he got to be a finals MVP for people to say this. And I'm thinking, that's just asinine to say something like that, especially when one was taken away from him when Kevin Durant was named MVP of the finals the second time the Golden State beat the Cleveland Cavaliers and Steph Curry's the best player in the series. Even he had to deal with that. Anytime you have a signature moment and you're able to deliver, you weren't a point guard or a shooting guard. You were just a guard to me, and that was more than enough.
1: And I'm so glad that, well, you got to watch a lot of these guys. Yeah, I got to watch a lot of them, too. But, you know, Oscar Robertson, I didn't get to watch play. I'm trying to think who else.
0: Jerry West.
1: Jerry West, I didn't get to watch play.
0: And with me, I saw them at the tail end of their careers.
1: Well, those are only two.
0: Where they were still terrific. I mean, Jerry West led his team in the NBA Finals 1972. In the NBA Finals against the Knicks, averaged over 27 points a game. He wasn't ready for the pasture yet. He left on his own terms. Same with Oscar Robertson. I would have loved to see those guys in the prime of their lives when they were doing their thing, West for the Lakers and Oscar Robertson for the Cincinnati Royals and then the Milwaukee Bucks.
1: Yeah, so it's not that many. Those are the only two, though, Freddie.
0: Yeah.
1: Oscar Robertson and Jerry West that I didn't get to watch, you know.
0: In the prime of their lives, Yeah, but that's why there's YouTube. You can see those fries.
1: Look it up.
0: I know.
1: Give me those VHS tapes.
0: With you have to watch YouTube. With me, I just have to remember. There's a big difference. He's Harry Douglas. Hit him on the socials. H. Douglas 83. I'm Freddie Coleman. You can do this thing at Coleman ESPN. It is the Wednesday Groove-a-thon known as Freddie and Harry. And can they do it? The damn talking about the Detroit Lions go from worst to first in the NFC North? 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

0: known as Freddie and Harry. He's Harry Dog. He's got to get on up on ESPN Radio, the ESPN app, as there's XM Channel 80. We're going to get to the Detroit Lions. Can they go from worst to first? Because they were worst in NFC North last year. Could they be the tops in NFC North this year? We'll do that in about 5 minutes. But we want to continue to hear from you. We have our selection committee each and every Wednesday. We have the top six Colemans. This was Shannon Penn, our producer's idea, not mine. Even though I was number one on the list, meaning me, Freddie Coleman. Number two, the late actor Gary Coleman from Different Strokes. Number three, Coleman Domingo, actor, one of the best out right now. Number four, Zendaya Coleman. That's right, that is her last name. Don't wear it out. Number five, Derek Coleman, former number one pick in the NBA. And number six, Coleman Camping Gear. But what is the best team name in sports? Doesn't have to be a pro team, could be any team at 888-729-3776. Craig in Georgia, what is the best team name in sports?
1: Yes, sir. Hey, I am for sure a Harry Douglas brother, man. I'm a DSGB now, just like my man. I was born and raised in Columbus, Georgia, the Col GA. And I'm going to tell you something, man. We had a team down there. They've changed it to Columbus Clean Stones now. But it used to be called the Columbus Mud Cats, man. I'm talking about the coolest logo you ever seen. A catfish on a hat. Everybody wanted it. People used to call me to buy them hats. When I was working down there, I used to have to send people those hats. So that's my favorite. That is my number one. And Harry, number one, hey, that boy bad.
2: Yes, sir. This is how I know Craig is from Georgia and is actually a down south Georgia boy.
0: Right.
2: He didn't say, you know what I'm talking about. He said, you know what I'm talking about. That's how I know he's a down south Georgia boy. That's exactly how we say it down south in Georgia, baby.
0: T-A-L-M-B-O-U-T.
2: I love you, Craig.
0: By the way, he's right. I'm looking up the logo for the Mudcats. That's a serious, serious hat right there. It's a great hat. Got the whole catfish and everything. It looks exactly like you would think a catfish would look like. You caught one and had a fish fry.
2: Little squirmy catfish.
0: I know. Could give me some catfish and some white bread and some mustard. Look out now.
2: Fish fry.
0: Fish fry. Oh, yeah.
2: You got to get on up.
0: Don't wait till
2: fish.
0: Friday. Get onto my hook. Fish. Can the Lions hook another NFC North championship after going last year? That's next on Freddie and Harry on ESPN Radio and the ESPN app.
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17: I'm Christine Lisi. In the opener of a Major League Baseball doubleheader on ESPN, the Mariners, desperate for a win to try and stay in the AL wildcard race, lead the Yankees 3-0 top of the second thanks to a two-run shot by Randy Arozarena and a solo blast by Julio Rodriguez. Red Sox seeking to snap a four-game losing streak and the Blue Jays scoreless bottom two from Toronto. No score for the Mets in the NL East, leading Braves bottom one. Atlanta is 10-1, its last 11 at home. Detroit Spencer Torkelson, game-tying two-run double. Tigers and Guardians not up at two in the bottom of the third inning. The MLB leading Brewers and Padres still tied at two. They are now in the bottom of the 10th inning. Rays capped off a perfect nine-game West Coast road trip with an 8-4 victory over the A's. Tampa Bay joined the 1977 Red Sox as the only East Coast teams to go 9-0 out west and is the 13th team since 1900 to go 9-0 on any road trip. AL West leading Astros got by the Giants 2-1. The Rockies, despite walking 10 batters, topped the Diamondbacks 6-4. Arizona stranded 15 base runners. Twins rallied to win their game 7-5 over the Orioles. Minnesota 3 back of the White Sox in the AL Central. And again,

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10: I'm Christine Lisi on ESPN. It's game one of a Wednesday night Major League Baseball doubleheader from the Bronx. Mariners got the start they needed as they try to stay in the hunt in the AL wildcard race. Dominic Canzone hit his team's third home run of the night. M's lead the Yankees 4-1 bottom third. Red Sox seeking to snap a four-game losing streak trail the Blue Jays 1-0 top of the fourth. Toronto's Ernie Clement with an RBI single. The NL East leading Braves with a 1-0 lead on the Mets bottom four thanks to a Lane Thomas solo home run. Tigers up 3-2 on the Guardians bottom four on a Gleyber Torres solo home run. Two RBI for Xavier Edwards. Marlins leading the Pirates 5-1 top of the fourth. Jackson Kent, one of the Nationals' top prospects, has given up a run, three hits. He struck out six and walked five. Washington and the Cubs tied at one top of the fifth inning. Gary Sanchez, go-ahead RBI double top of the 11th. MLB leading Brewers with a 3-2 lead on the Padres bottom 11 from San Diego. It's been a while since an East Coast team had a trip out west like the Rays. They defeated the A's 8-4. They joined the 1977 Red Sox as the only East Coast teams to go 9-0 out west. American League leading Tampa Bay, 13th team in the last 126 years to go 9-0 on any trip. AL West leading Astros got by the Giants 2-1. The Rockies, despite walking 10 batters, topped the Diamondbacks 6-4. Arizona stranded 15 base runners. In a matchup of teams chasing an NL wildcard spot, Cardinals routed the Phillies 7-1. Twins rallied to beat the Orioles 7-5. Minnesota's three back of the White Sox in the AL Central and a game back of the Rangers for the final AL wildcard.
11: Hey, it's your resident Super Bowl champ Chris Candy coming up Thursday. We've been waiting for Jordan Love to live up to all the hype. So will he finally put it all together this season? It's on Sportsmanlike, 6 a.m. Eastern, right here on ESPN Radio, ESPN2, and ESPNU.